0: until October 11. Three young men have been charged over a firebombing at a gym in Melbourne. A massive blaze has broken out in London near Wembley Stadium. And the governor of Tennessee wants to name Nashville International Airport after Dolly Parton. The singer's loved ones have been seen at her burial site.
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0: Pies legend Scott Pendlebury is moving clubs after 442 games for Collingwood. He'll play for the Gold Coast Suns in 2027. The Western Bulldogs beat the Pies in the AFL's first ever wildcard final by 3 points last night. Bulldogs coach Luke Beveridge says it was nice to have a bit of luck.
2: If we hadn't won, you know, would have been enormously proud of what they did tonight. We've seen the improvement come out of all of them.
0: So it means the Dogs will go up against either Geelong or Adelaide in an elimination final next week. And in the NRL, the Panthers have kept their minor premiership hopes alive after a 24-10 win over the Bulldogs.
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5: Take a look out the window and you will see a bright blue sky across Ballarat today. It's a great looking Saturday. We're reaching for 15 degrees, fine, mostly sunny. Partly cloudy tomorrow with 15, then on Monday, cloud clearing with 18. And for Tuesday, showers increasing a top of 18. Currently here in the city, it is 8 degrees.
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IBA 102.3 and a weekend of music thanks to My Butcher. 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There's Take That and Back for Good. In before that, Simple Minds and Don't You Forget About Me. Good morning, this is Frank Clark. I'm here through until 12. Hope I can have your company with more of Ballarat's best music variety.

0: 3BA 102.3, there's Toto and Rosanna, and before that Patrick Hernandez and Born to Be Alive. Great day to be alive today. The sun is shining, the sky is blue. It's 20 past 10, making our way through this Saturday morning, and maybe you're in Ballarat this weekend for the Royal South Street competitions. This is one of the leading Estedfords in Australia, has been running for decades and has a very good reputation, so maybe you're here to support some people who are competing, or maybe you're here to compete. Well, we have Ballarat, we have weather like this all the time here in Ballarat, so enjoy your stay and make sure you come back sometime. Enjoy all of what Ballarat has to offer and keep your radio right where it is at 3BA.
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3BA 102.3, Madonna and her Holiday, and before that John Lennon and Stand By Me. It's just after 10:30, in fact just nudging 29 to 11 on this Saturday morning, which has got plenty of sunshine across our city. It is the 29th of August, that's the final weekend of winter, so those of you who are looking forward to spring, I think Tuesday is the day, will be the first day of September. Let's have a look at some of the things which have taken place on this day, the 29th of August. Actor Elliot Gould, who appeared in Bob and Carol and Ted and Alice, among other movies, is turning 88 today. Liam Page, who is a member of the boy band One Direction, was born on this day in 1993. The Beatles gave their last official live performance at Candlestick Park in San Francisco on this day in 1966. 25,000 people turned up. Malcolm Turnbull was sworn in as Australian Prime Minister on this day in 2015. And if you're a subscriber to Netflix, this is a sound I'm sure you've heard. Netflix was founded in California by Reed Hastings and Mark Randolph on this day in 1997. Here's some of the things which have taken place on this day, the 29th of August. I hope that your day is working out well.

0: Dance, Your Love is lifting me higher and higher. In before that, Van Morrison taking us off on his Moon Dance. It's right on 20 to 11. If you need to be somewhere by 11, maybe time to make a move. If not, just stay where you are. 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I'm here right through until 12. And then from 1 this afternoon, we head to the local footy. We're into the finals at Marty Bush Reserve. 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

Bummer, it's 3BA 102.3, Fleetwood Mac and Go Your Own Way. In before that, Cool and the Gang and Celebration. Well, I guess for those people who are looking forward to spring, this weekend will be a celebration because this is the final weekend of winter and we are looking forward to spring. Well, I think it gets underway on Tuesday. It's Tuesday, the first day of September. Let me just check the desk diary here. Yep, it is. Tuesday marks the first day of September. So the first day of spring, hopefully, for some of you who are looking forward to it. A great start to the spring season. Maybe a little bit of warmer weather, although sometimes when I look back over the years, I think when it snowed in Ballarat, it snowed in September. So we shall wait and see. We'll get back to music after the news at 11 o'clock this morning with a song from Michael Jackson, who was actually born on this day back in 1958. Certainly would have to be one of the big stars of the 20th century. In fact, one of his albums alone sold over 40 million copies. So he died, unfortunately, at the age of just 50 back in 2009. We'll celebrate his music and his life with a song straight after the 11 o'clock news. And then on Monday morning from 10, hopefully Brett Mack has his voice back and will be here to head off a new week of Ballarat Today. Great show. It's your show for your city. Thanks again to Ryan's IGA, serving the Ballarat community since 1979, and Open and Close Solutions, garage doors, gates, industrial doors. If it opens and closes, give them a call. Taking us closer toward the news at 11, this is Wilson Phillips at 3BA.

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1: Hi there, Alana McIntyre here with the latest. Almost 2,500 people are missing, including 41 Australians, as crews search through thick mud and debris following the flooding disaster in Nepal. One Australian woman has called her relieved parents, telling them she's now on her way to Kathmandu by foot. Assistant Foreign Minister Matt Thistlewaite has told Seven consular staff are in the capital.
2: It's absolutely harrowing. That footage is completely terrifying. And our thoughts and our prayers are obviously with those that are missing and their families. We're still hopeful that we can relocate those missing Australians and indeed other foreign nationals.
1: At least 570 people have been confirmed dead and bodies have been washing up in India. A teenage boy has died after being struck by a car on a highway southwest of Brisbane. The 17-year-old was hit on the Cunningham Highway last night just after 6 o'clock. Detectives are appealing for help following the death of a man on Sydney's northern beaches. 54-year-old Brett Whittaker was found deceased in Manly back in June. Initially, his death was not being treated as suspicious. Dolly Parton's loved ones have been seen at her graveside in Nashville. It comes as the Tennessee governor announces plans to name Nashville International Airport after the star.
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1: After 442 games with the club, Scott Pendlebury is leaving Collingwood. He'll be heading to the Gold Coast Suns in 2027. His four-year deal will see him play two more seasons and then he'll coach for two. The Western Bulldogs have survived the AFL's first ever wildcards final, defeating Collingwood by 3 points. Tim Membry missing a potential game winner after the siren at the G. Collingwood coach Craig McRae says he doesn't have to carry that weight though.
3: Without the big mark and big goal, what, a minute before or whatever it was, a couple of minutes, it was really seesaw game. And then even beyond that, like the year he's had to support our young forward line and be a pillar.
1: And Carlton and the Demons are up tonight.
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6: We're reaching for a top of 15 degrees in Ballarat today and a fine, mostly sunny Saturday. Partly cloudy tomorrow with 15. Monday, cloud clearing with 18 degrees. And looking toward Tuesday, showers increasing a top of 18. Currently in the city, it's 9 degrees.
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3BA 102.3. Good morning. This is Frank Clark into the final hour of our Saturday morning get together with Tears for Fears and Shout. Also, Michael Jackson and Rock With You. We play more of Ballarat's best music variety, and here are the Cranberries.

0: Tonight's home of the classic hits 3BA 102.3. There's Phil Collins, Against All Odds, also the Cranberries and some Dreams. Well, I hope that your Saturday morning is coming along well, whatever it is that you have planned. Maybe you're chasing up some sport this afternoon, or just heading off for a morning walk, or maybe doing some shopping, whatever it is. 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It's Tech Talkback, the first Saturday morning each month at 9:30 here at 3BA.
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tonight's home of the classic hits, 3BA 102.3, Robbie Williams and his Angels, in before that Graham Bonnet and Warm Ride. Well, there are lots of people looking forward to some warmer weather. Spring is just around the corner and Dad's Day is also just around the corner. And here at 3BA this year, we are celebrating dads that go above and beyond. Tell us your legendary dad stories now at 3ba.com.au and PT will read out your stories each day. 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This is Bob Welsh at 3BA.

0: Mamas and the Papas and their California Dreaming. Also Bob Welch and his Ebony Eyes. We're enjoying a sunny Saturday here in Ballarat. Hope your day is going well. We're up in time this morning for the Crummy Quiz. Every Saturday morning at 10 past 8, we ask you some questions about events of the day and give you the chance to win first prize, an extra piece of toast. Now, question number one this morning was about a very important cricketing event which took place on this day back in 1882. Cricketing history was made when Australia defeated England for the first time in Test cricket. And the next day in the newspaper, there was actually an obituary. English cricket had died, it said, in affectionate remembrance of English cricket, which died at the Oval, 29th of August, 1882. Deeply lamented by a large circle of sorrowing friends and acquaintances, the body will be cremated and the ashes taken to Australia. And so the ashes were born. Secondly, this morning, back here in Australia, a man who's been on our small screens is turning 49 today. He first turned up as co-host of the Channel 10 program, The Project, and then he moved to the ABC for a weekly news satire show called The Weekly. He was born in Melbourne on this day in 1977. He is Charlie Pickering. And finally this morning, we talked about one of the best-known voices of the 20th century. Now, letting you hear the music probably is clue enough. He was born on this day back in 1958. Who was he? He was Michael Jackson. That was our Crummy Quiz. And then we had our Saturday sound, which was this. Do you recognise that sound? That's the sound of a motorcycle doing some revving. We played that this morning because the first motorcycle invented by German Gottlieb Daimler was patented on this day in 1885. So our Saturday sound was the sound of a motorbike revving. That is our Saturday sound and our Crummy Quiz. Back with more at 10 past 8 next Saturday morning.
1: If it's happening in Ballarat, it's on 3BA's Ballarat Today. 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And Monday wouldn't be Monday without him. 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

3BA 102.3 with Kenny Loggins in the Danger Zone. Just about wrapping it up for me for another Saturday. Thank you for your company. I hope you continue to enjoy this good-looking day. Enjoy the weekend. I'll be back next Saturday morning from 6 to do it all again. I hope I can have your company then. And from 1 this afternoon, we will be heading to the Mardi Bush Reserve to cover McDonald's Ballarat Football Netball League second elimination final. The game is between Ballarat and Melton. It's all thanks to D2E Gym. From Delacombe to Wenderee, you're never too far from a D2E. 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
1: Hi there, Alana McIntyre here with the latest. Almost 2,000 people are missing, including 41 Australians, as crews search through thick mud and debris following the catastrophic flooding in Nepal. News 24 meteorologist Rob Sharp has told Weekend Newsday rescue crews and communities will be dealing with difficult terrain as they search for victims and as they deal with the shock of the event as well.
2: The modelling that I've seen estimates that the speed that the water was travelling downhill averaged 150 kilometres per hour. So it really would have just come out of nowhere for these communities. There was no time to evacuate in advance.
1: At least 570 people have been confirmed dead. Detectives are appealing for help following the death of a man on Sydney's northern beaches earlier this year. Brett Whittaker was found deceased in Manly back in June. Major rail lines in Queensland are going to be shut over the school holidays. The Beenleigh and Gold Coast lines are going to be shut until October 11. Victoria's Premier has confirmed plans to build a statue of former Premier Dan Andrews have been scrapped, and a busker in Sydney has shared footage of a stranger threatening to punch him. Nick Pollock was performing for crowds when he was interrupted in Sydney's CBD.
3: You're going to punch me? Are you kidding me? Okay, this is all recorded. Okay, go for it, and then you can go to prison.
1: And Dolly Parton's loved ones have been seen gathering at her Nashville burial site.
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1: Scott Pendlebury is heading to the Suns. The Pies legend has signed a four-year deal with the Gold Coast club, which will see him play two seasons and then coach for another two. The Western Bulldogs have survived the AFL's first ever wild cards final. They defeated Collingwood by 3 points at the G. Coach Craig McRae says he feels for Tim Membry, who missed a shot after the siren.
4: I just said to him, don't carry it. It's hard not to. I can't imagine what that would be like, but he doesn't need to carry the weight of that. That's not all his.
1: And tonight, Carlton and the Demons go head-to-head.
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0: 3BA weather.
9: Continuing fine and sunny, and then tomorrow we expect a partly cloudy Sunday with a top of 15 degrees. On Monday, cloud clearing with 18. Tuesday's outlook, showers increasing, a top of 18 degrees.
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0: final time, and today from 1, 3BA football heads to Marty Bush Reserve for the second elimination final between Ballarat and Melton. 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
2: 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We just call them out. Thanks to our great friends at Stems. Stems Flower Market. Make everyday special. Sam Young, Roger LeGrand, Brad McGowan and Sam Treasure bring you action live this afternoon for the elimination final. It's of course the Ballarat Swans hosting Melton in this do or die clash. The Swans were too strong in the home away season, but Melton, well, we know what they bring in the finals atmosphere. And a big day for them to go one better. Knock off the Swans this afternoon as Roger and Brad join Box. Boys, welcome.
3: Good to be here, Sam. Yeah, we only saw these two sides play against each other. What was it, 4 or 5 weeks back?
2: Yeah, about a month ago.
3: All been in really different conditions to what we've got today. Beautiful day, hard deck. When we saw them, it was wet. So I don't know if you can take much from that, but looking forward to the contest, Brad.
4: Yeah, Roger, look, it doesn't take the three of us much to get excited about football. We can talk about football in the middle of winter when it's pouring rain, but, gee, this time of year is exciting, isn't it? Like, we had that fantastic AFL game last night, the final, with Collingwood just getting pipped, and that's sort of got the juices flowing a bit. And here we are today for the first final, elimination final in the BFL, and the weather's fantastic. It's almost September.
3: You can almost smell
4: bring it on,
3: can't you?
4: Bring it on.
3: Finals has a smell to it,
4: yeah.
3: I reckon. Springs in the air.
4: Barbecue.
3: Yeah. Absolutely.
2: Yeah, it's
3: that's exactly what it is. Actually,
2: it's just that picture perfect day for community sport.
4: Yes.
2: That's what it is today. Like, you know, there's a little bit of a breeze. It's not going to impact the game with the court, but also just perfect sunshine. And it's a contest where you really do feel that it could go either way, depending on what game style either side can bring to the table. And the beauty of the final series here in the Ballarat Free League, which gets me really excited, is that there's six teams in it, and on their day, we've seen them play Premiership football, and you don't actually generally get to say that in a competition very often, but this year I've seen six teams on their day. Thank you, Pete. Bring their best football for periods of the season.
3: I reckon any of the six teams in the six could win it. Like, and I don't think we can say that every year. I think Melton's last month, and I know we saw them last week and they lost. I reckon Melton's last month's been good. I reckon they've been building. You put back in Conrad Ferugia and Josh Stewart today, and they look better again than what they did last week. So I think any of the six teams can win it, and I reckon that's a credit to the league.
4: Yeah, someone like Melton, they're the old sort of the old firm, aren't they? They've been so good for so long, and they're trying to hang on and bring back some of their best. And there's a possibility, as we said, we had them last week, there's a possibility with those extra couple of players back in that they can do that. And Ballarat have been around about for the last few years, but they've really topped up with those extra few key position players, extra few midfielders, and you just think, hey, maybe Ballarat have got the depth to go all the way themselves.
2: Well, this is where they get their bang for the buck, you feel. In terms of recruitment strategy and all that thing, the recruitment of the likes of Biggie Newman, Brad Crouch, Alex Keith,
4: yes,
2: etc. This is what it's all about today. If they bundle in the first final, it becomes a bit of the question of, oh, was it all worth it? But they bring their cream to the top in the finals. What do you go? That's why it's worth it. So that's going to be the question I guess will be asked throughout the afternoon about the Ballarat Swans. Moving on to the other finals in the Ballarat Free League this afternoon. We've of course got Saturday game in the qualifying final. It's North Ballarat hosting Sebas. I think they're the two best sides from the home and away season, rightly finished finished in the top two there. And I think it's a clash that generally will, is a flip of the coin. Like, we've seen, they obviously won and won throughout the season.
4: Yeah.
2: But a game that I just think that is super uber exciting to see, you know, who gets the win and who progresses through.
4: Well, you're right. We did both games, didn't we? And the first time was here at Marty Bush Reserve. And on that occasion, North Ballarat had a number of injuries coming in, and then they got a couple of injuries without during the game, and they basically just couldn't score. We know North Ballarat is so good defensively, but they couldn't score, and that was at that time of the year, early in the year, when Sebastian was scoring so well. Since then, the other game, obviously that was at North Ballarat again. We did that. It was just before Sebastian's bye, and they looked a bit tired, to be honest. They looked to step off, and North Ballarat was just very hard to score against again, but found enough of a ways to score themselves. So yeah, it's about even. It'll be similar sort of scenario. I think North Ballarat, that best defensive team in the competition, will be hard to score against. But Sebastian look like they've got most of their cattle back today, don't they, boys? So they look a fair chance.
3: Buckley would be the major one missing, I would have thought.
2: Yeah, Buckley, Ben Hunt, probably the two.
3: And Ben Hunt, yeah, yeah. Obviously, yeah.
2: They're still the two.
4: Keel back in, though.
2: Yeah.
3: Any word on what the ground conditions are like at Alfreton? Like, are we expecting it to be... I mean, it won't be as good as this, obviously. This is like a bowling ground in Sebas, but is it going to be that heavy middle,
2: heavy
3: on the flanks kind of game?
2: The heavy middle still exists, obviously, with the cricket wicket there at Alfred Noble. So, to be honest, I think that actually makes it the game favourites of Aspol a little bit more.
3: Yeah, I would have thought so too.
2: As well, so.
3: And maybe that's got something to do with why, and for our listeners at home, we were watching an entertaining reserves game where Sebastopol 3-6-24 are trailing East Point 7-6-48. And Ash Manari, who you would have heard us call many a times throughout the year for Sebastopol, is actually playing in the reserve today. And off air, we were just discussing as to why that would be. Maybe it's ground conditions. Maybe it's matchups. I know we know that North are a very good intercepting team. Any thoughts on that, Brad?
4: Well, Manari's he would have played nearly every game.
3: Yeah,
2: I would have thought so. 17 out of 18. Yeah.
4: 17 out of 18. I thought he's a very good structural player. That,
3: yes.
4: Led to the right position and competed. But I did notice, we've done a number of Sebas games over the year. I did notice as the in the last month or so, he's been finding it hard to get much separation from his opponent. He has lost that step of speed. So although he's still clever and gets to the right spots, he hasn't been able to get separation to have much of an impact. I guess it probably came down to either him or Liam Mason did it for that final spot, and looks like they've gone with Liam Mason.
2: Well, yeah, and the reality is, whether that's, you know, on the selection of 22, that's one thing you know about him is they focus so heavily week after week about their matchups and stuff as well. So I wouldn't put a line through anyone if they're missing this week.
3: So you're suggesting there could be a defensive four to play?
4: Oh, well, we know Rope Brand will definitely do that. So I think
2: it's the worst kept secret he'll play in Glover today.
4: Yeah.
2: Like, after his 13 intercept marks last week, that has to happen, you would think. And,
4: yes.
2: the way Sebastopol structured up their season, I would expect that's the mentality they're about to bring forward to centre as well, is that, you know, to have a couple of guys, more or less play selfless roles to help your team win. So, but I think the point I'm getting at Sebas is that if there's such an even core group down the like their bottom five players, where it really just depends on the matchups the coach box sees. So
4: yeah.
2: I wouldn't be just going, yep, he's missed the first final, he's not going to play again.
3: No, and credit to him, apparently, telling timekeeper here from Sebas, Pete Cooper was just saying he took that news really well in terms of from a team approach, and that's not easy when you played, as you said, 17 of the 18 games.
4: Yeah,
3: you get into finals and you don't get picked for the first final. But all credit to Ash Manari, apparently he's handled it really professionally, and that speaks volumes of not only Ash but the club culture.
2: 100%, it shows exactly the word culture and the positive fashion that Sebas are going as a footy club in that direction moving forward. We will talk about the Illinois final on Sunday tomorrow, Darley versus Sunbury, a little bit later in the program. Of course, got both coaches, Ash Baker and Troy Scoble, joining us shortly, as well as an interview with Ava Richardson from the Melbourne Swans for the netball. We're going to take a break here at the Marty Bush Reserve. Thanks to No One Takes D2 Gym. You'll listen to 3BA Footy Zone Ground.
0: If it's happening in Ballarat, it's on 3BA's Ballarat Today. Coming up Monday, when the show returns with yours truly back in the hot seat, what is next for the Wenderee Ballarat Rowing Club now that their boat shed has been shut due to safety issues? I'll chat that with
2: Sunbury a little bit later in the program. Of course, got both coaches, Ash Baker and

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8: 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Winter before the bounce. Thanks to Stems. Your Stems flower market make every day special. Thanks to our great friends at Stems. Our man, Sam Treasure. Best of the business. You go head down to the Ballarat Swans. Catch up with their second coach.
9: Thanks, Youngie. Yes, we're delighted to be joined by Ash Baker here, the Swans coach. On a glorious day, Ash, welcome back to the show. Now, wonderful opportunity for you guys today. Obviously, it's an elimination final. How are you, firstly, and how are the rest of the Swans fraternity leading up to today?
10: Yeah, thanks for having me on, boys. Yeah, we are. First and foremost, we've got through the home and away season, and the aim is always to qualify for finals. We've been able to do that, so now we're in the exciting part of the year where we get an opportunity to see if we can progress through to another week.
9: We've seen some magical finals at Marty Bush in the last few years, some real quirks of fate, some that you've been a part of against Sunbury a few years ago. I know that's in the minds of everyone. What are you anticipating today, and what do you expect from Melton?
10: Oh, Melton are a high quality side, so they'll bring plenty of pressure around the ball. They set up well around contest, and they also use the ball well out of their pack half, so we're going to have to be on our game.
8: Bakes, seeing you in the box here. Thanks for joining us on 3BA's Footy Home Ground. And I'm interested to, I guess, the mindset obviously after the game with Sunbury in the lead into this. Like, you were able to probably give in a few players a week and off to manage into the big game, the likes of Brad Crouch, Race Perkins, etc. So you expect them to come back fully fit today and make a real difference in the midfield?
10: Yeah, 100%. I suppose it's how their home and away season ended up. We couldn't really move places last week, so there were a couple of boys that, it's been seven games on the bounce since our last league bye, so we had an opportunity to just give a couple of boys who are a little bit sore a chance to freshen up, but they're already and raring to go.
11: Bakes, Roger Legrand, Wyatt Squires, an interesting selection. Obviously, he's at full fitness. He's easily part of your best 18, but hasn't played since round 10. Was that a factor in determining whether he plays or not today?
10: Roger, it would have been ideal to maybe give him a lead-up game. Potentially, there was some talk about playing in the reserve grade tomorrow, but look, he's a quality player. He uses it well. It was ankle related, so he was all okay with his ankle. Then we just had to get a clearance from an appendix that ended up bursting there a while back. Wow. But he's all ready to go. So ankle wise, he's been ready for a couple of weeks now.
11: Sure.
12: Bakes Macca, hey, just

0: Having a look at the team sheet today, it looks like a couple of ex-AFL players out of the side. So Andrew Hooper, has he hurt his Achilles? Is that right?
1: Yeah, Hoops has had some surgery on his Achilles there a while ago. Yep. So it's unfortunate for Hoops, but his season's done.
0: And Luke Dunstan?
1: Yeah, Luke Dunstan just copped a cork to high up in his calf last week. So we're hopeful that he might get up for this week, but we just couldn't get it up and moving.
0: Righto. Hey, mate, people love to watch big key forwards play, and Biggie Newen ends up winning the league goal kicking, and is someone that's kicked about four goals a game for you, and it's just been a fantastic player down there. Can you tell us a bit about how Biggie's gone this season and any other forwards that might pop up today?
1: Yeah, Biggie's been fantastic for us this year. Obviously missed a few games overseas and one earlier in the year with a little bit of general soreness, but he's certainly an imposing figure up forwards. Yeah. So if we can get our ball movement going and we look up and we've got a big presence ahead of the ball, it certainly gives a bit of confidence to the boys just to bang it in there. But we also need to be conscious that we're not too Biggie-focused. Oz McKenzie's come back into the team. Well, he's come off a bit of a knee reco the year prior, so he can catch a ball up forward. And Tyson Richards is fairly handy up there for us. So we've got some mobile targets up there. We've just got to lower our eyes and use the ball going forward.
0: Bates, just last one. I was just looking at statistics. You guys have got such a good clearance side. You've obviously got Paddy Graham, who's just a man mounting in the ruck. Actually, how tall is Paddy Graham? Is he over 200?
1: Yeah, I think he's just a touch on 200.
0: Yeah, he's the tallest ruckman in the league, and so hard to go up against. And then you've got, you're the number one clearance team, and that's helped by Crouchy, et cetera, in there. But you're also a really high handball team, Bakes. You're the number one handball team in the competition. Is that something you guys have focused on, or has it just sort of happened because you're good at clearances and you try and use your numbers around it?
1: Yeah, you're right, we do. I mean, we identify that we have a bit of a strength in there in regards to our clearance and some of our personnel in there. So big part of our game, and a lot of other teams as well, is just trying to get first hands on it and then being able to use it coming out of stoppage. So that's what we try to work on a fair bit and try to get the game moving our way through our clearance.
2: Bakes, before we let you go, we'll run it. So I stopped to mention, obviously, with the announcement a few weeks ago with Chris Maple and Adam Ridley taking over as the co-coaches for next year. So you must be pretty pleased to have such good cavalry come in to replace you in the next season.
1: Yeah, it's fantastic for the club just to get some continuity. Ritter has been involved as a line coach for the last few years, so knows our system and structures well. And obviously Mapes is senior coach or head coach the 2 years beforehand. He's super knowledgeable. So, really exciting times for the club.
0: And Bakes, what are you doing, mate? Like, are you going on long service leave or something like that? Are you going to go away and next year, or is he just want a bit of a rest?
1: No, all going to plan. Brad will chuck the caravan on and head up right up to the top of Australia during the winter of next year, so take a bit of long service leave and get away while the family's young enough to do that.
0: Fantastic. I'm doing the same thing next time.
2: Yeah, very nice, Bakes. Well, for your sake, we hope this is not the last time we're speaking to you as senior coach of Ballarat Swans. Best luck this afternoon against Mountain Bloods.
1: Good on you. Thanks, boys. Thank you.
2: Thanks, good friends at Stamps Flower Market for the interview. Great insight. Always happy to chat, Ash Baker. Great insight to the Ballarat Swans.
0: He's right.
2: You know, they finished third and later this year, boys. They were so close to getting a top two finish and automatic double chance, but the coveted third spot that it's been known for so many years in the Ballarat Free League, a win today, the opportunity then.
3: That's right. It's only any good if you win the first final.
2: Win today, you get the opportunity to obviously play next week to go straight through to the grand final.
3: That's
2: so
3: right.
2: Many sides have won flags from third. You talk about Darley's done it a couple of times in recent history. Dan made it famous
3: in the early 2000s. Absolutely.
2: They used to tank the finish third. That's how they loved it.
3: Yep.
2: So the reality is, it is just such a good spot to finish in terms of the top six structure. So the Swans in old school prime position, if you will, taking on sixth place Mountain Bloods here at the Mardy Bush Reserve in reserves grade. It is East Point 9 goals 8 62 leading Smash 3 6 24. We're going to take a break. 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
0: we're legend. Now it's back to McDonald's BFNL action. Thanks to our number one ticket holder, D2E Gym. From Delacombe to Windaree, you're never too far from a D2E. This is 3BA Football.
4: Welcome back to 3BA Footy Sun Ground. Thanks to D2E Gym. From Delacombe to Windaree, you're never too far from D2E. We're into before the bounce. Thanks to Stems. Thanks for our market, mate. Every day. Specialist time to go around the grounds. Thanks to our good friends at Govita, your local store. Talk about a big Sunday elimination final, Brad McGowan, because it is Darley hosting Sunbury. In a game where, well, history suggests that Darley, they've won their last seven over Sunbury, which is quite remarkable in such a tight competition. That they've been able to have the Woodham and such thing, but it's been all about team news going this one. It has been all about one man, the raging Henderson Medal favourite, Brett Bewley. Will he play?
5: Yeah, so Bewley averaging 40 possessions a game. Now, he did his hamstring. Did he do it last week?
4: Yes.
5: So he's 1 week, 7 days into a hamstring injury.
4: Officially, hamstring awareness was the term that came out of the medical room at Darley.
5: Right, and this is a guy who has played with a broken bone in his leg. That's
4: broken,
5: right.
4: Fibula for a half.
5: Went on and kicked a goal with a broken fibula. Not the tibia, but you can do that with your fibula. So, Youngie, he has been named.
4: Yes.
5: What do you think? Is he a chance to actually play?
4: So this is where I stay. We're going into the game, I thought 100% was playing, knows all certain. Then I heard Dan Jordan speak during the week on the BNFL's podcast, The Presser, and he categorically ruled him out, but then also doubled down and said he has superhuman healing powers. So
5: what's that, peptides?
4: Well, I just think that DJ might be taking the PI double final. I'm not being honest with you. But he either plays or he doesn't play, and in a do a final, he has to play. You know, if he is any chance getting up,
5: yeah,
4: he has to play. But look, you take the coach at his word. He has said that he's not playing. Categorically said he will not play this week. But he's been named. They've given him every chance. The extra day might be just enough for those superhuman healing powers to kick in. Roger LeGrand.
6: It's a really hard one because if he plays and does it again, they'll be criticised. If he doesn't play, they'll go, well, a half-fit Bewley is better than most players in the league. So it's a genuine no-win situation. And whether he plays or not could definitely impact the result.
5: Yeah, well, if you go into the next level of thinking about it, if you're the coach, Dan Jordan, you're going, well, can we get through this game and give Brett another week? Now, we're the reigning premiers, so we probably should be able to. But then you look at their form, they lost the last three coming into the final.
6: Yeah, that's right.
5: And they've got other players out. I think Sunbury are actually favoured in this game.
6: I would agree.
5: So that makes you think, well, maybe we do need to play Brett. But then you go, right, okay, if he's got a sore hamstring, where do we play him? Now, they've named him at full forward, and that's the common thought, what would be an injured player would have to do less running or play him at full forward. But if you think about it, if you're playing full forward, that's actually the position that you generally have to sprint the fastest and the most often. you would be better probably to play on the ball, and then you don't have to sprint, because the hamstring injury is very susceptible to getting re-injured as a result of sprinting. So maybe he plays and plays on the ball and just tries to go at 80% intensity all day.
6: Could do what the Bulldogs did last night with Ryan Gardner, sit him on the bench for the first quarter and 10 could. Minutes and then bring him on if needed in the second half. I don't know, do you keep him up to sleep in the event?
4: The old green vest, he bought that for John Frere, so he was probably aware there.
5: Well, the difference is there in the AFL, they've got 5 on the bench versus 4 here in the BFL. Yeah. But yes, that certainly could be something they do.
6: I think you're 100% right when you make a point here, Macca, in the sense that if Daly go into this final with 3 wins, not 3 losses, I don't think he plays.
5: Yeah.
6: I think the fact they're coming into finals off 3 losses means he probably will. That's the way I look at it. I don't think their form's good enough to be able to say, yep, they've got the cattle to be able to cover him.
5: Yeah.
6: I think that's the way I think they're looking at it.
4: It's a juggernaut of a clash up in the Eastern Block tomorrow, of course, Sunday football action, of course, with Daly hosting Sunbury in the elimination final there. We're going to head down to our man Sam Treasure. He's going to catch up with Melton, senior coach.
7: Yes, it's great to be joined by Troy Scoble-Young. He's been eagerly listening to our conversation here. Troy, back to Marty Bush, and welcome back to Free ABA. Now, you guys have obviously finished 6th. It's probably not the script you drew up at the start of the year, but you objectively come in today as underdogs. I get a sneaky suspicion you probably don't mind that because you've been playing some good footy. How do you feel about that?
8: Yeah, I mean, when you finish 6th, you've got to accept why you finish 6th, which we do. But yeah, we've been really competitive against all the top teams. I think no one's really got a hold of us, except round 4 when we had a bit of a debacle up at the Northern Oval, or Mars, sorry, when we lost a lot of players early. But outside that game, we've been within 2 or 3 goals. We love playing at this ground. So we come here with confidence today.
7: Now, one player we haven't seen heaps on Free BA is Billy Cross, who we've been told he's a match winner. He's obviously got a great pedigree. He's with Footscray. He was a part of their VFL Premiership side last year. Recently, formerly, I should say, with Geelong VFL when you were there as well under your tutelage. So can you tell us a little bit about him and what makes him so special?
8: Yeah, he's really transformed his game. When he came down to Geelong, he was a running halfback flanker. And Geelong pretty quickly thought, no, this guy can be an inside bull, which he turned into, and the Bulldogs have gone on with that. And yeah, I heard the guys talking about Brett Bewley before. He's basically our Brett Bewley in a similar mould. Probably doesn't cover as many Ks across the ground as Brett. Plays a lot more contested. But for his size, he's a very clean player, and he's one of those guys that's able to draw the ball from inside to out a lot for us.
4: Yeah, great call, Troy. Sam Young in the box here.
8: Thanks, Sam.
4: Thanks for joining us on 3Bs Footy's Home Grounds. Last week against Sebastian, we also had the pleasure of calling that game, and obviously in the opening half, Manito, Walker.
8: We haven't had good luck with you guys when you've had us.
4: Thank you, Peter. We apologise for that, but obviously a bit of an injury concern going into halftime there with the watch on Phillips, Walker, and, of course, Minnow. How have they pulled up for this afternoon's clash?
8: Yeah, Phillips, he got cleared on Monday, which was really good. That was really precautionary. And then Jack Walker got through during the week as well, so he had a bit of a slight, I don't know if you call it a little tweak in his left quad, which didn't feel great for him at the time, so we were ultra conservative there. Manito, we just haven't been able to loosen up through the week. We tried everything. I think he got treatment every day of the week, but his hip just hasn't loosened up at all, so unfortunately we couldn't really get him beyond 60% on Thursday night, so he's not playing today as well. Who's the other one again? Ryan Davis. He nicked his hammy, so he's out this week.
6: Scopes, Roger Legrand.
8: Hey, Rod.
6: I would think not a team in the top 6 would want to play Mel. I genuinely think you could feasibly win it from 6th, and obviously you would share that belief. What's the message to today? I mean, as Sam Young said earlier, like all the pressure's on Ballarat. What's the message to your players?
8: Yeah, it's an interesting one. We've got a great record in finals in recent years. I think we're 5-1 in the last 2 or 3 years. So, yeah, we come up here as a 6th side, but we're sort of a confident team when it gets to finals day. We've got a lot of experience in the team too. And our message is, we know that, you know, when you finish 3rd, you carry anxiety because it's such a great spot to finish, but you still got to win. So we really want to try and get this game into a real pressure box for as long as we can, and then see what happens from there. But, you know, Ballarat have been able to beat us in the wet and the dry this year. Pretty close games. But, yeah, we really respect what they can do. But yeah, if we can keep it in tight and make it a real pressure game for long enough, who knows what can happen in the mindsets of the opposition.
5: Troy, Brad McGowan, just going a bit further into that, I think the midfield battle is going to be huge today. Yeah. And you've talked about Billy Crofts, who is just so important for you. He's, you know, averaging 10 clearances. And as you mentioned, he is so important as an inside mid. And you bring back in your two ruckmen in, Conrad Ferrugia and Josh Stewart as well.
8: Yeah.
5: But they've got a big day ahead of them because Paddy Graham's just such a man mountain. And I think he sort of wins something around 70% of the hitouts, no matter who he's against. And they've got some really handy in midfielders. Brad Crouch has obviously been an AFL handy inside mid, etc. So what are your thoughts on the midfield battle and how are you going to combat those boys?
8: Yeah, the territory game, that's where it'll be. I personally think if we can't win territory today, we're going to be under a lot of pressure. If we can win territory and play a front half game, which is what we've sort of built our side for, I think we're in for a massive chance. But yeah, Graham's been terrific for Ballarat this year. Stewart's had a really good performance against him in both games we've played. But our midfield over the last couple of years has really sort of had to work hard to, I shouldn't say shark, but, you know, react to what happens out of the taps. So that's probably part of our strategy, but it's really for our ruckman is what can they do beyond the stoppage. We know probably the hitouts at the end of the day will be like 70 to 35.
5: Yeah.
8: But that doesn't always equate to clearance wins as well.
5: All right, and last one for me is Biggie Newen. Who goes to him? How do you stop someone as tall and powerful as him?
8: We did a great job on him early in the year, and then he kicked five in the last quarter and won him the game.
5: He has a habit of doing that late in the game.
8: And really for us, like Lockie Phillips, he's been our best deep defender, so he'll go to him to start. But we've got obviously you've got a plan for it, but we're pretty aware that if Ballarat are able to play uncontested through the middle of the ground, it wouldn't matter if we had Alex Keith on him today. I think he'll mark the footy. If we can put enough pressure out and make it a bit dirtier going in, well, then we've got a bit of a chance. But we know when you've got to give up something to get something, and we really want to rebound off half-back and play the game at speed. So we've probably got to give a bit of height away down back, and that's the gamble we've taken today.
4: Troy, it's always a pleasure to have you on 3BA's Footy's Home Ground. We hope for your sake this isn't the last time we speak to you in season 2020. Yeah. Best luck this afternoon.
8: No worries.
4: It's the Ballarat Spots.
8: No worries. Thanks, guys. Have a great day.
4: Thank you very much. Thanks, sir. Good friends there. It's Dennis Flair and Mark for that interview. Good catch up there with Troy Scobell, the head coach of Melton, here in the reserve grade. It's three-quarter time, and it is East Point firmly in control in the reserves match. 9-9-63 leading Sebastopol's 4-6-30 here at the Mardy Bush. So we're going to take a break here. Thanks to No One To Go at D2 Gym. 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
9: Senate Minority Leader Chuck Schumer appeared to break wind on the floor of the chamber this week after the now viral delivery. The 75-year-old was criticising US President Donald Trump and the war in Iran when he seemed to have lost a war of his own. 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
10: Oh, no, you don't.
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17: 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Thanks to our number one ticket holder, D2E Jim. From Delacombe to Wenderee, you're never too far from a D2E. This is 3BA Football.
4: Welcome back to 3BA Footy's home ground. Thanks to D2E Jim. From Delacombe to Wenderee, you're never too far from D2E. Reach before the bounce. Thanks to our good friends, Stems. Stems Flower Market, make every day special. It's time for a change of pace on the pre-game as we move it over towards the netball bracket.
6: Oh, excited about the netball today.
4: Yeah, excited about the netball today, but Brad McGowan, you are our number one netball expert. You've been keeping a close eye on the ladder throughout the home and away season, how it finished up for the finals campaign in season 2026.
5: Yes, I actually don't have the ladder in front of me right now, but I do know that the top two teams are Darley and North Ballarat, and they play in a big game
6: at Alfreton today.
5: That's right. And Darley, they actually played last week, obviously, and Darley won that by about 20 goals.
6: Yeah.
5: So Darley would be favourite for that one there. We've got our Lake Wenderee versus Ballarat game
6: third
5: here today.
6: Third versus sixth, yeah.
5: And we'll be speaking to someone from Ballarat shortly. Interestingly, Lake Wenderee and Ballarat have drawn both times they have played this season.
6: Absolutely.
5: So there is.
6: And the other interesting factor in this game today is that Ballarat's rise from... Did they win a game at all last season? I don't even know if they won a game in the seniors, and they have just grown and grown and grown under the tutelage of Maria Nunn.
5: Yes.
6: I know they finished sixth, but they're with a very good chance today against Lake Wenderee.
5: Yeah, well, that's right. Obviously, two draws, so anyone can win it, and surely. Well, I don't think they actually can have a draw again today, do they?
6: No, they'll have to play extra time.
4: They'll play just tomorrow. They have to get a result. It's a little extra final.
5: They might need to. And then in the other one, it's Sunbury and Sebas, which is down in Darley Park tomorrow. And the side we've followed quite a bit is Sebas up here. They've done pretty well, but Sunbury go into that one favourite,
6: I would think.
4: Yeah, I think more favourites than that. But good to see Sebas also one of those sides that come back into finals campaign.
6: Exactly.
4: In season 2026. In terms of the netball, and our man Sam Treasure, he's headed over to the netball courts. He's been able to catch up with one of the superstars from Ballarat Swans.
7: Thanks, Youngie. Yes, we've got Ava Richardson joining us here today. Ava, welcome to 3BA. It's a glorious day and it's finals. Congratulations. You guys have drawn with Lake Wenderee both times you've played them this year, so we should be in for a close game, shouldn't we?
18: Yeah, definitely. Thank you for having me. We're very excited. That's mainly the main emotion throughout our team, but yeah, definitely a lot of nerves as well.
7: You should be excited because last year, unfortunately, you didn't win a game and now you're playing finals. How proud are you of the girls for that?
18: Yeah, definitely. Being a part of the team last year was definitely tricky, but yeah, I think this year has brought a lot of momentum and we're excited even more for next year.
4: Ava, Sam Young in the box here. Thanks for joining us at 3BA's Footy's home ground. I'm interested, you said a little bit nervous. Like, what has Maria Nunn done as the coach to sort of help settle the girls' nerves going to a big final splash?
18: Maria's always lots of fun. She kind of just is a bit goofy and, you know, just encourages us to make sure that we are... Yeah, no.
7: She's right here listening. So it's quite funny.
18: The support behind us. So, she's very, very supportive.
6: Ava, Roger LeGrand, your own role today. So you've played across a couple of different positions this year, but mainly through the midcourt. Is that where you expect to start today?
18: Yeah, I think so. We've definitely got good variety across our attack line. So I don't know where I'll be playing, but wherever I go, hopefully... bring my 100%.
6: And it'll be really important as to who gets on top in that midcourt battle. Obviously, Alice Shannon up against Sadie Cheeseman as well, because obviously both sides have really strong attacks. So an important role for that midcourt today.
18: Yeah, I mean, Sadie's amazing as a leader as well. She's really good. So it'll be interesting to see how her and Ella match up, but I have faith in Ella as well. So it's very exciting.
5: Over Brad McGowan, there's plenty of young players in this game. Like, Lake is a pretty young, and so are your girls. In particular, can you tell us a little bit about the opposition, the Lakers? I mean, I know they're attacking him with Addie Funk and Ed Porter. I remember watching them play in a BAS Schoolgirls Grand Final last year, and they were very good players. But can you tell us a little bit about what the Lakers are good at and what you're going to try and do against them today?
18: Yeah, definitely. I've been lucky enough to grow up playing with those girls.
5: Yep.
18: So I kind of know that they're going to be very fast off the hands, and our defenders have definitely been told to keep their eyes up because balls can go everywhere, left, right and centre with them.
5: Yeah, righto, fantastic. And then is like having drawn twice in a row, can you tell us a little bit about those previous games? Like, were you leading? Were they just close, tense battles all the way through, or was one team leading by more than the other?
18: The first time was the first time we hadn't lost in 2 years. So, yeah, that was our first draw
5: yep.
18: for 2 years. And then they were up majority of the game, and we just came back in the last 5 minutes. And then the second game, honestly, it was kind of ours to lose. We didn't have much rotation last game we played. We only had really a strong seven. So, yeah, I think both games have been kind of different, and we'll see who gets this one.
6: Ava, one final question from up here in the commentary box. When we reached out to Maria during the week looking for someone in your A-grade team to interview, she immediately shot back with your name. Why do you think she suggested you for the interview?
18: Oh, I've been here the longest. I don't know.
6: Must be the best spoken, I would say.
18: Oh, I don't know about that.
5: Ava, just one last one. I'm looking over towards the netball courts, and there looks like there is people everywhere over there.
18: Yeah,
5: is it an exciting atmosphere? Because generally there's not that big a crowd at the netball games. But on a finals day, there's cars everywhere, there's people everywhere. You must be excited about playing today.
18: Yeah, I definitely am. And our senior footy is playing at the same time, so I think there should be a big Swans crowd around. But, yeah, I think the crowd may have an effect on the game.
10: It's been a fairy tale run for the Ballarat Swans to go from not winning a game last season to making the finals of season 2026. Ava, congratulations on that, Faye. But see if you can get one better. Best luck this afternoon
18: against
10: Lake
18: Wendouree. Thank you. Really appreciate it, guys.
10: Thanks, so good friends. That's Stench Flair and Marker for an inside interview. Always great to catch up with one of the current day superstars. Ava Richardson, certainly one of them at the Ballarat Swans, an emerging side in season 2026.
6: Oh, a great story, isn't it? And just, I suppose, whatever the sport, footy, netball, the lesson in going from not winning a game in a season to actually making the finals the next speaks volumes for the club. I reckon that's terrific, and it just goes to show that Melton, perhaps, you know, the team that finished on the bottom in the netball this year, Youngie, they're not worth it. Get it, bring in a few key pieces, get some good coaching, and you can turn things around pretty quickly.
5: It was interesting to hear Ava be excited. She said that was the first time we haven't lost a game.
6: Yeah.
5: So she just said, you know, we're excited to get a draw. And then I guess the good thing about, like, you think about trying to rebuild a football team, and it's 18 on the field, 22, 23 with 3-4 on the bench. But the netball's only 7. So if you can get 2 really good players, then that's, you're well on the way to turning things around. You just don't need quite as many.
6: That's right.
10: It's a percentage of players on field. So so that one really good player makes such a high percentage of improvement to your team opposed on the footy field when there's 18 positions filled at a time. So,
5: yes.
10: And you're certainly right. And it's just great, as we've mentioned, to see the Ballarat Swans, you know, not win a game for a couple of years to then make the finals is just an outstanding achievement. And a real credit to the whole netball program there at the Ballarat to, you know, have, you know, the girls stick around, the juniors come through to develop their squad and then stick at it when they weren't winning games, and then now be part of finals action. Because, you know, as you said, Brad, it can turn quickly.
5: And they are up against a side in the Lakers who did win a big final last year. If you remember, they came from behind to get that win over Redan, and it was unexpected. So that Lakers side will go into this one with confidence and a bit more experience than this very young, inexperienced Ballarat side. So I'd expect the Lakers probably do get the win as a result of that. But, hey, 2 games being a draw throughout the season, so, look, anything could happen.
10: It's certainly one we'll be keeping a close eye on the scores throughout the afternoon. Here, the Mighty Bush Reserve, we're midway through the final term of the Reserves class here. East Point, 10-10-70 lead. Sebastopol, 4-7-31. And we're going to take a break. Thanks for no one to call D2 Jim. You're listening through, yeah, footy's on ground.
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4: Welcome back to 3BA Footy Home Ground. 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Winter before the bounce, thanks to Stems. Stems Flower Market, make every day special. As we're here in the Mardi Bush Reserve for the elimination final between the Ballarat Swans and Melbourne. But it's time to talk a bit of footy news from around the other competitions. And, well, particularly we're keeping a close eye on a side that is joining our competition season 2027, Roger Legrand, because it could very well be Gisborne's last day in the Bendigo Football League, which, it would be
6: their last one before they come to Ballarat.
4: So it could be a big afternoon in terms for that footy club that is joining a competition next year.
6: It certainly could. So Gisborne finished the Bendigo season 11 wins, 5 losses. So today they're playing in an elimination final against South Bendigo. South Bendigo have a bit of a Ballarat connection, as Macca will tell us shortly. They've got Nathan Horbury and James Frawley's played some games for them, so there's a bit of a Ballarat connection there. So Gisborne, in terms of their season itself, has probably not been as good as what previous seasons has. But what we, as we understand it, they did lose a fair bit of depth this year because they committed to playing into Bendigo for another year. They are confident. If you look at their social media pages during the week, they've announced a number of re-signings for next season on the back of the news that they are going into Ballarat. So we were just talking about where they kind of sit in the scheme of things, because one of the key questions, Macca and Youngie, that has to be asked is, so what points level, Macca, do you reckon they sit on? So every team with their salary cap, as we call it, is allocated a point. So we know that I think Melton and Darley went into the Ballarat season this year with the lowest number of points, somewhere I think around the high 30s, early 40 mark. Where do you reckon you sit Gisborne as a new side coming into the competition in terms of the number of points they should be allocated, Macca?
5: Right, so they are a pretty strong club. I agree with what you've said in terms of that they have lost some depth, and that was because they went to the Bendigo League, and because that Bendigo League added more travel.
6: Yeah.
5: They're saying if they're in the Ballarat League, then they'll play Sunbury and the teams around them, so they won't have to travel as much, so people are more likely to play for them. Well, you wouldn't want Gisborne to come in and not be able to compete.
6: That's
5: so
6: right.
5: So you want to give them enough points, but you also don't want to give them so many points that they come in and dominate our league.
6: Yeah, that's right.
5: Either, and I must say that that's assuming that points equal wins, and they don't necessarily.
6: No, they don't. No, that's right.
5: Because, for example, the Lakers have probably got what would have the largest points, but it's one thing to have points available, and it's another thing to be able to actually fill those points. So yeah, I would be saying somewhere around the club that has finished third or fourth, I'd want to give them similar sort of points to that area. I don't know what exact numbers there are there, boys. Would you think that's about the right ballpark figure?
6: I think Sam Young said he had them somewhere between fourth, fifth, sixth. Is that right? You'd probably bring them in around whatever the sixth level is, because you want to incentivize it a little bit in terms of.
3: Correct. So I think you want to make sure that the first year is somewhat seen as an on-field success. The last thing you want to do is have a situation of bringing a footy club into a competition and then they fail from an on-field performance and everyone goes, oh, why'd we bother bringing this basket case in theory? Yes. So I think to allow for that, I strongly believe they will get a point allowance. They will get some extra points, where it means they can recruit one marquee player or a couple of, better players as well.
6: Luke Dunstan's a five-pointer, for instance,
3: yes,
6: coming to Ballarat this year. I don't think they get an extra five, but they might get an extra three.
3: Correct. I think that's what I think would be deemed fair, as well as you're also restructuring your entire footy community. Because look, I remember, like, Gisborne's obviously, wants to come to Ballarat. It doesn't mean that 100% of their membership base wants to come to Ballarat Footy League. There would have to be a percentile that wants to stay in Bendigo. It's unfeasible to believe that 100% of the entire volume wants to come.
6: And the other thing is they compete a lot with the Gisborne Giants, who are a new club. I think they're in their second or third year in that Riddle League. So if you're not necessarily a walk-up start for your ones. Do you go and play with the Gisborne Giants and be guaranteed a game, or do you go and play with Gisborne and try and compete for a spot in the ones?
3: And it's a great segue, an exact sort of example between like the Ballarat Free League and the St. Collins Footy League, where you have you're playing in the reserves and you're playing in reserves for the Ballarat Free League, Brad McGowan, where do you go?
5: Yeah, well, that's right.
3: You go to St. Collins, play senior footy and make a little bit of cash.
5: Well, certainly when I was at Rokewood, our recruiting strategy was if you can get someone who's in the top three or four players in the reserves for a BFL club, then they generally come in and they become in the top three or four in your Central Highlands team. So, that's certainly a significant difference in that.
6: So given your knowledge of the Central Highlands, then, so my question to you is, if I looked at a team like Daylesford, for instance, one of the better teams in that competition,
5: yes,
6: have been a premier, based on your experience coaching at Rokewood, how many of the guys in Daylesford would be capable and be selected in a first 18 team at a club like East Point? Let's just say East Point, not one of the top teams this year, middle of the road. How many Daylesford players would get a game in the first at East Point?
5: Oh, minimum five. Your top five in the Central Highlands can generally find a way into the senior side in some way. Maybe not every game, but they could play some.
6: Yep.
5: And then after that, well, maybe not that many more. It just depends on the type of player they are. The big difference between the BFL and the Central Highlands is that the BFL have better grounds and generally the players are younger and can run better.
6: Yeah.
5: And so generally players play in the Ballarat Football League until they get to the point where they can't cover the ground as well. They get injured, whether that's injury or just getting older and slower, and therefore they need to step down to the Central Highlands to be able to have more of an impact. And because generally more people in Central Highlands can't run as well, and the grounds don't allow that. So, that would be what I would say would be the most significant difference. I would say BFL clubs rarely go and chase Central Highlands players, or if they do, they're chasing one or two that they know can transfer over really well.
6: Like a Paddy Graham.
5: Like a Paddy Graham, who has a point of difference and he's very tall, or maybe there's a player that's quite fast, or something like that in the Central Highlands. And often the Central Highlands players want to come up to test themselves.
3: You mentioned the word grounds. It's been a contentious word all week in the Ballarat Footy League, of course, with the announcement of the finals fixture for this week, in with obviously the final here at Sebastus and final at Alfred, and there's a final tomorrow at Darley Park. Obviously, there's also the women's grand final tomorrow between Darley and Bacchus Marsh.
5: Yes.
3: And of course, been played at the home of the Ballarat Footy League for those recent years in the City Oval, so
5: yes,
3: makes sense. But there's been a lot of contention, I guess, up east, down west, in terms of where the venues were selected and around that. I'm just interested in your boys' thoughts on any observations from the selection of the grounds. And, and it is such a,
6: it's a difficult thing. It really is.
3: I think maybe also to Roger's transcribe to listeners, all the factors that, league have to go through. Because but it's easy to sit behind your keyboard warriors and say, well, you should just do this because that's what I think. But they've got to take in a number of factors before, making that decision. And they do a tremendous amount of work to get that right.
6: Yeah, and look, in years gone by, going back probably a decade, they used to mix and match. So Sebastus reserves would probably be playing up before their senior game, regardless of
3: correct
6: who the final was against. Well, so Sebastus, they try to make it easier. Now they don't.
3: Well, Sebastus are playing, obviously, the reserves today. They've got the seniors at Alfred, and they've got their 18s at Darley tomorrow.
6: Yeah, so
3: if you're a Sebastus pundit, you've got to learn to teleport to get to your places, or you've got to travel to three different grounds this weekend.
6: I think where the dilemma lies and where the most difficult question is, and I'm sure the Ballarat Footy League board would have an answer to this question. It's not immediately clear to me, but I'm not saying this from a critical point of view, is why is it that one team has a home final, being Darley tomorrow, and yet the team that finished on top, North, not playing at Mars today, or Ballarat, who finished third, are not playing at Alfred today. So that is the obvious question I have. And then the conflict, of course, for Darley tomorrow with the BFLW grand final, and that they're men's team and their women's team who are playing in the grand final playing at the same time. That's the obvious questions to ask.
0: Yeah, that's the headline, isn't it? That the men's and women's team playing and at the same time, and then they're saying, well, it's really hard for the Darley community to decide what they should do. Should they go and support Darley in the grand final at the City Oval, the women's team, or should they go and support their senior men's team? And I think we know that probably there would be a far greater amount of Darley supporters that go and watch the men's side. But it has been hard. And Youngie, you obviously had your own thoughts on this, and you were wondering, well, could they change that? Like, do you need to have the two games in Ballarat today, or should there have been another game in Ballarat tomorrow instead and played the Darley senior game today?
3: In my humble opinion, 100%. I think at the end of the day, it would have been more logical from my point of view that the Darley and Sunbury game took place today in Ballarat and Melton took place tomorrow. For the basis of that would obviously help your women's program with the Darley connection there, with you having both teams playing on the same day.
5: Yep.
3: But also, I would have thought from a ticketing perspective and a financial gain, having the women's grand final tomorrow, but having a senior men's final in Ballarat does take away an opportunity to create revenue in the city of Ballarat tomorrow for senior football, where it's all forced up the highway. If you're not necessarily equated with the BFLW, and why aren't you? It's one of the best competitions in local Victoria. But you're now going up the highway to watch footy if you want to, and if you can't be bothered, we're going through all those rigmarole. I just feel like they missed a little bit of trick there.
6: I think there needs to be a clear policy, bylaw, whatever it might be, around home finals. Every Ballarat ground is capable of hosting a final.
3: Well,
6: so my view is that if you finish on top of the ladder, or if you finish third, or if you finish fourth in this week, for instance, providing your ground's not an absolute bog, you should be entitled to play a home final.
3: Well, the one I talk about, there's the Alfred Oval. So if you go to the Alfred Oval, there's 75 different ways to get into the venue.
6: Is there at Lake Wendouree.
3: Correct. So security is...
6: And Bacchus Marsh.
3: I've got no issues with the ground. And the Ballarat Swans and officials, they'll do a wonderful job making sure they secure that. I'm not saying they won't. The BFL officials, I'm sure, work through that process.
5: Yeah.
3: But if you go there on any given Saturday, I'm not encouraging this behaviour. It wouldn't be the hardest ground to get in for a cheap quid if you catch my drift.
0: Well, and the other challenge is that there's a cricket pitch in the middle of it.
3: Correct.
0: And that's great for cricket season, but it does make it pretty muddy. And so it is questionable that Mars Stadium is sitting there being not being used when it's the premier facility. And I was there for a final on Sunday. It's looking great.
3: So it's all about millions of Ballarat taxpayer dollars that have gone to that facility, and it's not being used on the one of the biggest weekends.
6: And there's no Coach League being played there this weekend?
3: No, they're playing up at Port Melbourne or something, where it is. Sorry.
5: Right.
3: Yeah. So there's no. They did make the wild card, but they're playing away.
6: Why couldn't we, at the start of every season, come out and say, all things being equal, and all things being equal is, unless your ground was an absolute bog, and that's really unlocked in the Ballarat League, that if you finished in the first week of the finals, first, third, or fourth, you're entitled to a home final.
5: Well,
6: what's telling me what's stopping that?
5: Oh, yeah, well, there's... Well, the netball would say, well, hey, what if we finish on top of the netball? We want a home final.
3: Yeah,
5: but and then the reserves or the 18s, etc. But I think in the end, you've got to... I think we would all appreciate that really the senior footy club is the thing that makes
6: you hang
5: it work.
6: Your hat on.
5: You hang your hat on. So I think that's fair enough to suggest that.
3: Maybe call me facetious, maybe not knowing this, correct? I'm pretty sure all netball courts are designed in the same distance and shape. There's no distance and size, correct? They're all the same dimensions.
6: It would only be wind and wind factor that would be the things you would have to get used to,
5: as opposed to football grounds being different
3: sizes. So,
6: yeah, yeah.
3: So the home, I don't necessarily believe, especially when you're in neutral venues like we are today, there is no home court advantage for Lake Wendouree today. So my point is, I think that argument personally goes out the window. It's irrelevant.
6: So why can't we do the home final thing?
3: I think we should. And I also think that, you've got Sunday that can be grandstand for your BFLW competition that is Sundays. They play all the games on Saturday, all three finals on Saturday, like it's the normal home way around, three finals at the home venues.
5: Yep.
3: And then next week you move to Saturday, Sunday.
6: And you play your junior finals on the Sunday and your women's final on the Sunday as well.
3: It's just an idea. Just a bit of out-of-the-box thinking. That's you like to have you sometimes with 3BA's pretty hungry.
5: Well, look, I'm part of the grand final tomorrow. My North Ballarat girls are playing
6: against... Oh, good luck, Macca.
5: Playing against Darley. 8:30 tomorrow morning.
3: Back-to-back.
5: Yeah, looking for back-to-back.
6: A warm favourite, were you?
5: We have beaten Darley both times, but they're a pretty handy side. The reason I bring that up is because the women's grand final has been a fantastic day to have the 14s, then the 16s, then the 19s, then the seniors, and there's always been fantastic crowds there. It's just like any grand final. You know, it's not just your mum or your dad coming to watch, that your grandparents come to watch, everyone comes to watch. It's a fantastic day. It's going to be another good weather day, so certainly if people are looking for something to do tomorrow, get along to the City Oval to watch that BFLW grand final.
6: Macca's quarter time huddle will be well worth listening to, Youngie. Will we send Stan Fraser there?
3: I'm thinking it might give me Jake Lohman vibes. He might unleash a grand
5: final. Well, hopefully I don't need to.
3: In positive fashion. In the reserves, great. East Point victorious and have advanced through, finishing third, so they'll go through next week in the semi-final in the reserves grade competition here at the Marty Bush. We're going to take a break. Thanks to no one to go at D2. Jim, you're listening to 3BA, footy's home grounds.
8: 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Oh, to Duran Duran.

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10: Now it's back to McDonald's BFNL action. 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From Delacombe to Wenderee, you're never too far from a D2E. This is 3BA Football.
11: Welcome back to 3BA Footy. So I'm going thanks to D2E Gym. From Delacombe to Wenderee, you're never too far from D2E. It's the elimination final in the Ballarat Football Netball League. It's third versus sixth. It is the Ballarat Swans hosting Melton here at the Mardy Bush Reserve. Sam Young, Roger LeGrand and Brad McGowan in the commentary box. Our man Sam Treasure bound your side to bring you all the action live. Well, it's going to be a cracking contest here as the Swans look to, well, finished in third, that prime position that we've already mentioned in the pre-game. Melton, I think the most dangerous side on their day, Roger LeGrand, to knock off anyone that, you know, you said so well when you swept Troy Scoble. Only anyone in the top 6-1 to play Melton.
12: No, and I just reckon they started the year slow. We saw them get belted early in the year when we were at the game against North Ballarat. Mm. But they've probably been in every game. And even last week, we all saw them here against Sebas, and Sebas obviously ended up winning. But they had their chances, Melton. I just kind of think if they put it together, they're not without a chance today.
11: Menino is a massive out, though.
12: It does hurt them, doesn't it?
11: Him not getting up, and the Silver Fox Ryan Davis with his class as well.
12: And Davis must have been really late, that injury last week, because I reckon he was out there in the last quarter.
11: Yeah, so from all reports, basically Nick did it right at the end of the game and finished it off and couldn't get up. So, yeah, I mean, obviously, I think Menino is the one, though. Like, he's the real barometer for Melton. And we're there back in form, Brad McGowan really came into the season 2026, was when he returned from his, I believe it was syndromosis type injury that he had.
9: Yeah.
11: So he, you know,
12: well, he's only played the 10.
11: Yeah, so he's played 10 games, and he's played 9.5 quarters, really, because he only barely played a half here. Last week against the Bass. So
9: yeah,
11: he's just a massive driving force, Mr. Tapper.
9: He is. Interestingly, I mean, we heard Troy Scoble talk about it earlier today. He said, well, we're going in a little bit shorter in the back line so that we can get rebound. And I talked about it last week. They're the number one rebound 50 team. So 63% of the time that the ball goes into their back 50, it comes back out. That's number one in the league. And they're quite good at then turning that into offense. So it's not just a matter of spoil and get it out of bounds. They spoil and attack from that position. And I've found that in the past, you're right, that you have someone like Menido out, you'd think that's going to be a big loss. But they seem to have a next guy up because they seem to have so many halfbacks that are all that similar sort of size and play that similar role. And they clearly train being that third or sort of zoning off halfback flank, leave your opponent, go over, intercept mark, and then create offense through switching. So they clearly do a lot of work on that. Geelong did that. Troy Scoble had his time with Geelong VFL, brought that to Melton. So I think they'll
12: just looking at the way they're warming up at the moment, Macca. So Caleb Burquist, who's had a good season as a young player, he's lining up with the defenders. So we've seen him play mostly as mid, rotating mid, but he's actually in that back six group as they practice at the moment.
9: Well, and we can see Josh Stewart comes back in doing the ruck practice work, and Conrad Ferrugia, who was interleague captain for a year or two, he seems to be having his shots at goal, so he's going to go forward. So they've got, we felt last week that they were just one or two tall short, and that they've got the two Carter brothers, and that one of them had to go in the ruck, and then when he was in the ruck, they had to kick to Braden Kite, who...
12: Yeah, it was a bit of that system too, wasn't it? Yeah. It wasn't until the last quarter they started to kick to the Carter boys. They're getting on the heads of the Kites.
9: Finished, what was he, second in the league goal kicking? Braden Kite, averaging three goals a game. He is that tough matchup, but he's only, say, 6 foot, 178, 180 centimetres. So you need to be able to kick to a tall and have the smalls crumbing, etc. I think to bring Ferrugia back in, to bring Josh Stewart back in, just gives them those extra tools. So they do now have the structure to be able to make it work ahead of the footy.
11: Yeah, and you're right, it really does help Braden Kite, having the ability to have the Carter boys four with him inside 450 is extra cavalry for the forwards. And club game 250 for Braden Kite this afternoon. He's played 250 in the seniors. Our man Sam Treasure's out on the ground.
12: Who's he talking to out there, young?
11: I don't think he's talking to the fabulous one, sure. What is fabulous got to say?
9: I think he's been turned down for an interview. Is that right, Sam?
13: Yeah, no, I was trying to get Fabulous Phil on for a chat, lads.
11: No! What can you see at ground level?
13: It's in magnificent nick, as it has been for the last few weeks. We sound like a bit of a broken record, don't we, gents? Marty Bush, it's fine form. The sun's out. It's
11: 50 for Braden Kite this afternoon. He's played 250 in

0: or even then maybe slightly towards the cricket nets or not the velodrome end.
1: Yeah, you're spot on, Brad, and it's just a zephyr. I don't really think it's going to have any major impact on the game, but it is going from the Midland Highway side of the ground towards Mount Clear, which is looking pretty as a picture today in the sunshine.
2: And Samantha, you're a big pundit when it comes to the tipping stage. Who do you think gets the chocolates in this big game?
3: Sammy's kiss of death coming up here.
1: I think Melton actually get up. Not by much. It's going to be slim. But I'm going to say Melton by 6 points.
2: Thank you very much. I mean, Sammy T, boundary side, thinks that Melton can cause... Well, their record in the last year's finals has been really impeccable. 5-1. They got beaten overtime last year. So they've been terrific when it comes to finals clashes. Obviously, Premier 2 years ago. So it's with the 22 they got, yes, maybe missing Menido, but still very quality 22. It's going to be tough for them. Yeah, Ballarat has been at their best, certainly, this afternoon. And I have to look at the stats throughout the week, Brad McGowan, and the areas that I think that Ballarat are really good seem to be the areas I think Melton struggle in terms of hit-outs,
0: yep,
2: centre clearance,
0: yep, tackles,
2: all that stuff. So if you're Troy Scober, how do you try to make the footy a little bit more dirty and a little bit more better? I mean, obviously, Billy Croft's going to the middle will help that straight away, but in the clearance stakes and all that kind of stuff, what can else they do to make sure they, limit the supply and limit the ball going in high and long to Biggie Newman?
0: Yeah, well, I think Troy Scober will... he'll back his half back line to intercept the ball if they do lose the clearances, and so if Ballarat are kicking it forward a lot. But so I think for a start, he won't do anything. He'll just have a system, whether it's one-on-one, whether it's a zone, try and shark the opposition hits, because we know Paddy Graham's going to win a fairly high percentage of those for Ballarat. And then they'll probably reassess at quarter time. If they feel that Melton are just losing the clearances by too much and that they're not able to intercept the ball enough, I think they'll probably send a half forward up in to the stoppages and try and give themselves an outnumber at that stoppage. That would be plan B, I think. And so that's something we'll keep an eye on. But for a start, I just reckon they'll back their half back line to intercept.
2: Players are moving into their position here, so ready to get the opening term ready. Roger LeGrand.
3: We must give a big shout out to to Brian McNabb,
2: yes,
3: who is a Ballarat Footy League icon, and I don't say that lightly. He's been around this league for as long as Melton have been in the competition and done so much for so many different people. He's laid up, I don't know whether he'd be still in hospital or at home. He had hip surgery during the week. I know that he'll be tuning in, but all the best to Brian McNabb, a great man, and I hope he's enjoying the call this afternoon.
2: Yeah, certainly, hopefully enjoying the coverage live on the Red Onion live stream. Of course, all through the airways of 3BA's Footy's home ground. As we're going to the boys around the box for a tip here, boys. Brad McGowan, I'll start with you. Who wins and why?
0: Ballarat, 2 goals because of their midfield.
2: You, Roger LeGrand?
3: Ballarat, but not with any great confidence. I think Sammy Treasure makes some really good points. I think they'll get it done, but I think it'll be closer than most think.
2: I have a big reason, and his name's Biggie Newen, and I think Ballarat Swans get it done by 3 goals, with him kicking those 3 majors to be the difference in the matchup. As players are in position, we're in position. It's elimination final in the Ballarat Football Netball League 2026, live at the Marty Bush Reserve. The kick is off here. Here's Roger LeGrand.
3: Finals action underway for 2026, and what a final series to look forward to. Any of the 6 can win it. Play gets underway in the middle of the ground with a throw-up. Stewart wins the first hit out for Melton, goes to ground, crouches in there for Ballarat. He can't get a clean handball to it. Ball spills to ground. Handball came out from Crouch, got smothered, almost came back in where it started, and the umpire will be forced to ball it up. So beautiful conditions here at Marty Bush Reserve. A really good crowd in. A strong representation from Ballarat over the far side of the ground as the umpire restarts play. Melton forced away with a kick off the ground from Hickey, that lands in the mark in the hands of Jack O'Brien.
2: So O'Brien inside defensive 50 takes the mark. He'll go the short required pass there to find Zach Rinaldi. Mark at the halfback flank on the broadcast side. Just awaits for the cavalry to arrive down the line. He's able to chip a little hole and finds Maple. He's able to take the mark. This is the Zach variety. Ball stands the mark and he's able to now waltz. Long kick down the line in that Graham direction. Richard and Frank will take the mark. Well picked up there by Melton. Hurried hand pass forward, gets away to a Scoble. And Link up in the chain, hand pass off the Burke Quest. Gets onto that trusty left boot. Long kick will go with a shallow entry inside 50 as it hits the turf. Carter slots his own advantage. Getting across there is the last one's fan, Haynes. Carter kept the line remarkably. Off to the racehorse and Borg. Centering kick to the top of the square. Was looking for Kynes. It was too tall for him. It spills at the back. And the Ballarat Swans come away with it from half back.
3: And it will be through the hands of Luke Gray, who gives it across to Rinaldi. Rinaldi, some doubt on him during the week that he would actually play, but he is. And he kicks the ball outside 50, and it's going to be a lasso free kick going.

0: In the way of Melton, right on centre wing on the far side of the ground, it's going to be Lachlan Phillips to take that free kick. He was under an injury cloud himself during the week. He left the ground here last week at Marty Bush and didn't return, but he's got himself back up to play. He kicks the ball back in now up the line. It's short, and jumping in front to take the mark is Perry for Ballarat with those long sleeves that he's become renowned for. Rhys Perry, this season out at Rookwood, I think, last year, if the memory serves
1: me correct.
0: Newland. He kicks up the line towards the boundary line, and it's going to spill out of bounds for another lasso free kick going towards Melton.
2: Yeah, two in a row there from Ballarat going long down the line, Brad McGowan, so I think it's probably time to shift the angles a little bit.
3: Yeah, great.
2: As Melton go long down the line with a long right foot kick from Walker. Perry from the far from the front could take the mark, waiting down quick kick for there by Melton's shell entrance. I think there's a spill on the back. That's where Melton wanted opportunity there for Jordy Kite to dribble it, and he's gone with the dribble kick. He didn't go the drop punt, the full, and he's missed. And the blemish to start the afternoon for Melton, one behind on the Metro scoreboard to Ballarat yet to score.
3: Couldn't ask for a better opportunity. He owned the back space, was able to work his opponent under. He had all the room. He could have continued to run, could have kicked it higher. But missed opportunity for Melton.
0: So a good start for Melton early. They've had the forward 50 entries to start this game and repeat ones at that as the ball comes back into play. Long kick out in the direction of Graham for Ballarat. Ball spills to ground, not able to mark. Now I'm trying to get that ball back inside 50. Mooney for Ballarat intercepts, comes back to Brad Crouch, looks in short and finds Richard. Richard's right on centre wing. He plays on quickly now, goes on to his right boot, kicks towards half forward, looking in the direction of Hooper. Was he pushed in the back? Umpire said yes, and Emerton Hooper will take the free kick from outside 50.
2: So about 70 metres from goal, he'll wheel around and pump a long ball inside 50. Looking for Perkins. He flies high, contact mark, ball will spill at the back, and in the end, it'll go through for a minus score. So Ballarat Swans also on the board with a blemish. It's one behind each on the Metro scoreboard. Would have played 3.5 minutes in the opening term here at the Marty Bush Reserve.
3: Yeah, Ballarat would have liked to kick that one to Biggie. He just was too high up the ground, so couldn't get back into the right position to be able to try and mark that one.
0: Riley Walker to bring the ball back into play for Melton, and he plays on and brings it out the broadcast side of the ground, a club room side of the ground at Marty Bush. Pack will fly, and Jack O'Brien takes another impressive intercept mark.
2: So O'Brien wheels around, pumps a high ball inside forward 50 in the Biggie direction. It's through his grass, out the back it goes, and in the end we'll get a ball in about 25 metres out in the left foot pocket.
3: Now Biggie likes to take the ruck in this occasion. I think he's been waved off though.
2: Yeah, it looks like McKenzie's going to do the ruck work. He's sort of playing that second ruck forward role this afternoon.
3: Yeah, if you can just keep Biggie forward the whole time, it's probably more effective.
2: About 35 metres out from goal, directly in front. Good taps of the year. Dangerous sign here for the Swans. One by Lockie Walker to break things up for Melton. The clean kick will come from Riley Walker with a scurry kick. Was touching the boots up and play on, so Bastel not paid the mark. And in the end, a bit of a scrap, 40 metres out. They have a long time to let the ball spill. That cross almost had a chance for Melton in the end. Eventually, the umpire's going to say, give it to me, and I'll throw it up in the air. Inside 450 for the Ballarat Swans.
3: An important player there is Harrison Hanley for Melton. He'll be one of those halfbacks that'll be really important to zone and mark and run off today.
0: So McKenzie wins the hit out for Ballarat. Not to any real advantage. Ball comes to ground. Looks like it's going to force another stoppage. So the ball is around 40 metres from the Ballarat goal, almost directly in front. The scoreboard reads are behind each on the Metro scoreboard as Graham grabs the ball out of the ruck this time, gives it to Crouch. His handball missed the target, came to Hanley for Melton, and they're able to clear out wide in the direction of the 250th gamer today in Braden Kite, and he marks on the wing for Melton, looking to move the ball quickly into attack. Doesn't have a lot in front of him, so in the end is forced to play on. Struggles to get around the man in the mark in Battistella, so forced a handball to Tom Button for Melton. Button himself finds himself in trouble and puts in a shocking, grubby kick. Jordy Kite pushes his opponent to the ground. Perry comes through to clean up for Ballarat, and it'll be a ball up just outside 50 at the Melton end of the ground here at Marty Bush.
3: Yeah, the tackling pressure's starting to build. Both teams very good. Swans number one for tackling. I think Melton are fourth. So the pressure should be on, particularly in the first quarter of the first final.
2: Big fly by Graham over the top. The two-metre ruler knocked it down. Melton will get the clearance though. Green Shields have done a high ball inside 450 in the card direction. Perry plunked himself underneath the contact mark. Hacked out mid-air by O'Brien with a scrubby kick. It will work out for the Ballarat Swans, and then the high kick from Crouch will be down the line. McKenzie arrived late. Umpires pay a free kick for hold off the footy. He's going the other way of Richard, who was impeded from out of fly and get access to the footy. Defence side sending Bert Jobs from our broadcasters on the outside as the Swans look to continue the territory gains as they'll pump a high ball down the line for Ballarat in the biggie direction. Have a couple of feet in the air. Melton do well in the air to bring it to ground and crumb their own footy off there to Burke West. He'll go with a sweeping hand pass off to the dangerous cross. A true start back for Melton. Piercing pass will find Scoble centre wing broadcast side.
0: Max Scoble on the wing. He's got the ball in hand again. Looking down the line and in the end goes for a shorter target and finds it in Carter. Good mark overhead from Ryan Carter. Thought he was going to wheel around and play on then. Looks sideways. Anything but forward there. Conscious of just dumping it down the line. He finds a short hit-up target in Billy Crofts. Such an impressive season with Footscray in the VFL again for Billy. He's certainly taking his game to a whole new level. He plays on now, comes around the banjo line, kicks towards the goal. Quick going! Went through his hands, spills over the back, goes into second, trying to grab it. Tackled, ball spills out, and it's rushed through from behind. Melton get their second score of the afternoon. They're two behinds, Ballarat run behind the Metro scoreboard.
3: I do feel like the build-ups are a bit different. The way Melton are looking to sort of chip the ball through and find targets, Ballarat look to be very direct and just longer down the line. Be interesting to see what method works today.
2: Swans go to short ball quickly to find O'Brien. I have to give it back to where it came from as they try to clear the D50 with that ball to Rinaldi. He marks 45 out from goal. Get the handball back to the Swans. They piercing ball finds way to Mooney. Another possession here for Maple. He's racked him up at the halfback line to start. And the hand pass there from Rinaldi is good. Opportunity there for Crouch to spread it wide to the other side. Ballarat now switch the angles and build up to the half wall. And the kick's missed his target. And that's a third lasso on that far side. Like a little bit of a breeze going there, Brad McGowan.
3: Yeah, sucking the ball out.
2: But mentioned, but not for three lassos, I would have thought.
3: That was better by Ballarat, though. They did chip their way through that Melton defence.
0: So Melton will switch now. Cotter to Walker out wide to Max Scoble, just got over his head. Comes inboard with a handball, and Burke West will end up with footy in hand. He goes in short on that left boot looking for Carter, looking into the sun, but it was good enough to get it. He plays on quickly, hits inside 50. It's not a great kick. Perry gets in front, handball's in front of him, comes back to Big Graham. He goes back to Perry, tries to go through, got a handball to it. Haynes under pressure now. He can't pick up, taps the wax towards Jack O'Brien. Likes the fortune for Ballarat. It's going to be a free kick to Haynes for pushing the back.
2: So Haynes inside defence 50, better clear. They seem to be under a fair bit of pressure, the Ballarat Swans inside D50. It's just the mobile nature of either Braden Carter or the Carter boys getting some early possessions here, Brad McGowan.
3: Yeah, agree. Forward pressure. Troy Scoble would be wrapped with that. The Ballarat players aren't able to set up very well behind the ball because of that pressure from Melton.
2: And the Swans seem content to continue to switch to the far side at every opportunity. There's the high ball go down the line to centre wing. Virtual opposite broadcast position from Ballarat. So a one-on-one contest fisted away by the Melton defensive Walker. Scurry footy to be won, and in the end, off hands, umpire said it is called clean, will throw things in. So again, a mutual ball in centre wing, good tackling pressure again from the Bloods. They've come into play at 9.5 minutes in the opening 10. There might be 6 in the ladder, but my God, they've played some wonderful footy to start here in the opening 10.
0: So the ball will come back into play. Stewart up against Graham. Neither one out, that spilt out the back, came to Melton, and they're going to get a forward entry here. Leading the race for the ball is Kite. Front of Battistella. Battistella does well to work the ball towards the boundary line. Melton appealing for insufficient intent. They won't get it. It'll be a throw-in. Oh, I just haven't seen Tristan Maple out there yet. Number 7 for Ballarat. We'll get down to Sam Treasure shortly. Sam, of course, down there today on the injury list for Restore Hand Therapy. Don't let hand and elbow injury sideline you as the ball comes back into play. Graham probably won that out. Roved by Hickey. Down to Walker, short kick, missed its target. Kicking's been a bit sloppy from both sides early. Walker gets another goal, it kicks towards the goal square. Carter one out! Did he mark it? No, ball went to ground, picked up by Croft. His kick was smothered. Pressure here, Ballarat able to kick hurriedly out of defence and safe for the time being.
2: Big ball to send out back. Batty against Chevy Smart. Ball neutralised there by Simpson coming through. Just hacked off the deck and gained vital territory for the Swans. Big heavy hit the other way from that Melton defence. Smart. Little underground hand pass was clever. Out in front of Drever. Wobbly kicked the half foot. Bounces in front of Biggie Newen. He got pushed out away by the Melton defence, who did well to stand up to the task. Hot footy be one half forward. Melton with the numbers. Walker looks to retreat. In the end, they get the handball over the top. And a long ball there from Burquest goes towards centre wing. Swans have numbers in the line. Nice high fly mark taken there by Rinaldi. We've got in ball for Ballarat to find Tom Mooney.
0: Mooney plays on quickly with a handball. On to Gray, kicks inside 50. McKenzie got caught behind. Walker spoiled. Ball came to Grant. Hanley picked up. Came back to Cotter. Some quick ball movement from Melton by way of handball. It's going to allow them to clear. Hickey with ball in hand now. Another handball. Over to Burquist. Back to Hickey. Hickey in short up the line looking for Kyden. Finds him. He's directly in front of the coach's box here at Marty Bush. Braden Kyden kicks inside 50 looking for his brother. Kick will drop short. And Alex Keith gets back to take the mark for Ballarat.
2: Keith, who's just been such a wall in season 2026 that every game he's played for the Swans, and takes another intercept grab. Pretty much uncontested on that occasion as he'll go across. And again, Ballarat continue their trend to the far side of the ground, Brad McGowan. It's been a clear method from Ash Baker's men to get the ball movement on that far side as much as possible. High ball down the line. Smart be outpointed in the air. You would feel the kick wasn't to his advantage. Mark taken there by Melton, defence side centre wing.
3: Yeah, it's a defensive way to attack, but they're not being able to actually attack very well going out there all the time.
2: Piercing ball inboard was good by the Bloods, and the hand pass there off to Burquest. He's had a lot of it, and he goes inside 50 with a wobbly kick. Carter on the half volley, did well with a bounce. They just crashed the pack. He looks left, he looks right, retreats back to Lockie Walker. He'll go all the way back to Liam Carter. He'll go with the right foot kick in the half forward direction there for Melton. Big fly brought to ground by the Ballarat Swans defence. Hooper now with it at half back. Dancing around, whipping tackling. Get a 1-2 with Graham, but he goes across there to Perry on nonchalant that on preferred left foot kick. Hide and large, pick up by Liam Carter.
0: Carter boy is getting a bit of it early in this first quarter. Liam Carter, that was. Goes in short and finds a teammate. Cotter comes back to Carter. So Melton content just to hold the ball, looking for options up the line. Biggie Newen stands the mark for Ballarat. Cotter goes across the ground, finds Walker. That's Riley Walker, key defender for Melton. The ball is in defensive 50 now. He goes out the outer side. Somehow, Batty's finding himself by himself. He kicks further up the line, but looking for a teammate. Strong mark, was it? Paid, an umpire said no, play on. Ballarat get back. Keith it is, goes onto his left boot. Up the line, a strong mark taken overhead.
2: And yeah, the Swans get the run and dash through Perkins. Wobbly left foot kick was bouncing out forward. Cotter again in the way. So break things up for Melton. They could access the corridor, but Hickey retreats across to Liam Carter. He's essentially playing loose across half back for the last 5 minutes here. Yeah. Racking him up.
3: Yeah, well, his opponent, Lewis Rinaldi at the moment, seems to be spare behind the 45 Ballarat.
2: Borg off the Hickey. He goes long inside 50 to full forward. Ferrugia brings it to the ground against Keith, but the numbers will favour the Swans. Hand pass to that man, Rinaldi. Offset a running target in Squires, who goes back for the Swans, and Battistella, you know, walked the tightrope with a hand pass, and in there, good tackling pressure by Scoble. It's been a hot 14 minutes of footy. No goals kicked as of yet on the Metro scoreboards. Two behinds, Melton to the Ballarat Swans at 1 point.
3: It looks like Conrad Ferrugia for Melton has been given the job on Alex Keith, the centre half back for Ballarat, to try and stop him. It's not working necessarily so far.
0: So the clearance will go the way of Ballarat, but they've suddenly found themselves under some handball pressure. Wyatt Squires, in the end, just kind of forced out of bounds. It's about 60 metres from the Melton goal. They certainly are holding their own in terms of clearance at the moment, Brad.
3: They are. Gee, Ballarat look tall all over the ground. They're out-hiking their opponent almost every matchup, but Melton have been so good at ground level.
0: Stewart won the hit out, went down to Mooney for Ballarat. Crofts went in, as did Simpson for Ballarat. Heavy contact there, umpire called play on. Mooney went back in, got a handball to no one. Ballarat, Melton get a short kick inside 50 towards Borg, picked up by Fraser. He's tackled straight away to be a ball up around 60 metres from the Melton goal.
2: Observation for me, Brad, began is Melton being able to control the footy at the half-back line when they've had time. Ballarat just have no time. The ball, a lot of pressure on the ball carrier every time they seem to get it.
3: Or if they do, they just end up out of bounds on the far side. So, yeah, they're not using it as well.
2: Graham with a nice knockdown as the Swans will get the clearance from Mooney. Clever outside the boot, kick got distance. Simpson was held, so the umpire's going to pay the free kick to him. So free kick away to Paddy Simpson, defence side, centre wing. And maybe might be an opportunity to find that mark and find that chain. He looks down the line, he has McKenzie and he has Biggie Newen, and he goes in that direction. He's going to have three to beat in the end. Melton's defence is just so organised to create a little block, and Hanley takes an easy intercept grab.
3: Yeah, it seems like Riley Walker is now the spare, but he worked well with Hanley there to free him up to be able to mark it.
2: And Harris Hanley went short to Crofts. He went to the turf. Perkins laughs and said, "I barely touched him." So no 50-meter penalty. As we're going back to Crofts, who was not on his line.
0: That is the most ridiculous rule in football. It is a waste of everyone's time and the timekeeper's finger.
2: So Crofts will now go with the kick in the corridor. It's too tall for his target. Green Shields coming across. This Haynes has to be strong. Got the handball away. His teammates under immense pressure at the start. And another ball in the middle of the ground as a result. 16 minutes.
0: Don't you hate that, Sam Young, when they bring that player back for half a metre to come back behind their
2: mark? I wasn't over their fan decision.
3: Spoken
2: Let
3: by
2: the boys play.
3: An ex-umpire and timekeeper.
0: Well, that's right.
3: Uniquely positioned to be able to make that call.
0: Just seems crazy. Ball thrown up in the air. Perkins gets a handball out to Crouch. Comes the way of Gray, goes on to his non-preferred left in the direction of Newen, his first touch of the afternoon. Kind of comes back with a kick of about 5 metres. Umpire rightly calls play on to Gray. Gray goes inside 50 in the direction of Richard. Got one hand to it and able to tap it out in the ground. So just asking everyone, including Sam Treasure down at ground level, I haven't seen Tristan Maple on the ground.
1: I think Rogie's wearing 24, which would mean Lewis Rinaldi's the question mark. It's one to find out.
3: Right. So, yeah, so Maple averages 35 possessions a game, so it's worth knowing about him.
2: Yeah, that's right. So that's really inside forward 50 here for the Swans. Big fist there came from McCarter doing a bit of ruck work and a great out of bounds.
0: Well, that would make sense because there was significant doubt over Lewis Rinaldi in the lead-ups today with injuries, so maybe it is that he's wearing 24. Whoever was wearing 24 is playing well.
3: Yeah, well, that would make sense that he does like to play spare behind the ball.
2: So we get a ball in, inside 450 for the Swans. Richard up against Carter. Can't have the high advantage, but Richard got the tap. Handball to Connor. He was flat-footed as he received and was caught in an immediate tackle, so he managed to stop it inside 450. 16, now 17 minutes gone in this opening term. And Carter will go against Richard. Carter knocked it down. Perkins' handball is broken up. Crofts just weaves his way through traffic superbly. Hot hand master button, let it slip. He'll have to retreat back to a flat-footed walk, and he's caught in tackle, so unable to exit from that stoppage, and a ball up now 55 metres for goal.
0: So if you've just joined us, 18 minutes into the first quarter, neither team has scored a goal. Two behinds to Melton, one to Ballarat and the Metro scoreboard. Ball thrown in the air. Crofts forces his way through, trying to pick up the footy. Unable to do so, met by McKenzie for Ballarat. Crofts goes back in and wins it now. Handballs are out in the direction of Sullivan. Runs it, comes back to Bailey Fraser, comes back to who we think is Maple, Tristan Maple. Sam Treacher is getting an answer for us now. He goes inboard and finds a teammate in Zach Rinaldi. Zach Rinaldi goes short, must have only just gone the required 15 to Maple, that is Zach Maple. Handball comes back. Rinaldi inside 50 and Riley Walker gets back to take the mark.
2: No goals here, but thanks to Go Vita, your local health store. There's 3 goals to Sebastopol League, North Ballarat 2-1-13 in that one. So Sebastopol 5 points in the early stages in the final there at Alfred and Noble. Short ball, Maple breaks things up there. And you'll get the right foot kick with a high ball around the body. It'll need a kind of bounce in the square. It bounces on its point. It stays in the field of play. It's a bit of a chaos ball for the Melton fence to deal with. In the end, Connor did well. Now, did he take him on? And Martinez had a big decision. Says no.
0: Right decision. Too good umpiring.
2: No prior opportunity. We'll get a ball up 25 metres after all. Despite the moans and groans you heard from the effects of all the Ballarat faithful saying, come on, that's on the ball, son.
0: No, very composed by the umpire just to say no prior opportunity. I'll ball it up. Ball comes back towards Paddy Simpson. He ambles over the top, looking for Smart, not able to do so. It's going to be another ball up, this time just inside the goal square for Ballarat, looking to score their first goal for the afternoon. We're 19 minutes into this final and neither team has scored a goal. In perfect conditions, should it be said. Ball thrown up in the air. Walker gets back for Melton. Hurried kick comes out the way of Cotter towards the boundary line. Braden Kite just tapped it over the line. Although Haynes is trying to claim the mark. There's no chance of the umpire saying, I'm going to fake that.
2: If you don't ask, you may never receive.
0: True, it's going to be a boundary throwing.
2: We'll get a ball in as we approach time on in the opening term. As we've mentioned, no goal scored in this opening quarter. As of yet, at the attacking end for the Swans, you travel 1 point to the Metro scoreboards. Carter knocked down the ruck. He always took it out of the air and goes back and gets a clearance himself. Retreats back as Melton from a standing start. Clever through Riley Walker. That's all the big kick. Still might work out as Hooper was on the mark for the Swans. Kite did well, got the handball away. Bit of Scoble. He gets the little dance shoes on, gets a long right foot kick down the line. Walker in front can complete the mark. Cross so clean. Broke through the tackle. Off there to Walker, who is tapping it. I mean, you can see he's really laboring. He's got that heavy padding on the quad and that just isn't at his normal, you know, breakaway speed for the contest.
3: Yeah,
2: breakdown.
3: Yeah.
2: You can see that he's definitely carrying that knock from last week.
3: Agree.
0: Umpire throws the ball up right in front of us. Croft, who's been prominent in the first quarter for Melton, handballs to Sullivan, who had his back turned to him. He's good enough to go back in and get the handball back to Cotter. Cotter slows things down with a short kick out and finds a teammate in Ryan Carter. He's been prominent in this first quarter, playing pretty high up the ground. Goes in short and finds Borg. Mark's in front of Patrick Graham. Ball goes across the ground to Cotter. So they're trying to switch things up here to find an avenue to goal. And Melton comes further out wide and finds Batty. Ball in hand. So he's looking further up the line. He's just not wanting to bomb at the direction of Keith, but in the end he's forced to. He comes up the line looking for a teammate, but Keith, the man he was trying to avoid, drops the mark, comes back to Maple. Maple goes long towards half one in the direction of Brittany, was met heavily. No free kick. Umpire calls play on. Batty wins out, tries to tap the ball to himself, cleverly picks it up, comes back into to Phillips now. Phillips goes back in the direction of Batty, comes back to Chase Scoble. Chase Scoble goes in, but hits Newitt.
2: He's picked out Big Newitt in the middle of three Melton players, 60 from goal.
3: He thinks he's a chance.
2: He's going back. He's an absolute monster kick.
0: Start warming up here. Start warming up that voice.
2: Oh, boy.
3: The guy on the mark is 55 out.
2: Big Ewan from 60. He pounds it. Long, strong. Oh, my Biggie. Oh, my. What a score. 2 points each on the Metro scoreboard. Scores level once again at the Marty Bush Reserve.
3: Keep your Biggie under control there, Sam.
1: Oh. Luke Gray here on the bench has had the same reaction as you, Youngie.
2: Yeah, it was a monster kick from Biggie Ewan. It's Melton. Clear D50 with that rifle kick. Mark taking a gracious. Quickly off there to Walker. Piercing ball down the line. Hickey had to shield his eyes from the sun and in the end could take the mark. Had it thrown to him by Kite. And then he went into a jam. High contact free kick first. We'll go free kick away to the Bloods.
0: So Hickey had a good season for Melton after an injury interrupted 25. Gets a handball onto Burke West. Kicks long inside 50. Appealing for a free kick as Carter. Umpire says no. The mark taken by Ballarat. They play on quickly. Kick is a poor one, though. Misses the target in Zach Rinaldi. Spills out the back. He's good enough to go back and lay a tackle right on the outer wing here at Marty Bush. So 22 and a half minutes gone. We'll get a quick injury update for Restore Hand Injury. Don't let your hand or elbow injury silence. You, Sam Treasure, any news from the bench?
1: No, standard procedure, Rog. Nothing to report on. All good down here.
0: Good to hear. As the ball thrown back up, Crofts picks up. Gives it to Hickey. Round one, or did he? Umpire said no, holding the ball, going the way of Ballarat.
2: Hey, welcome back, White Squires. Great tackle there. That's why they love him. Does the 1% so well. Gives the handball off as Ballarat goes inside 50. Look at Biggie! On the lead, takes the mark.
3: It's the first time Biggie's had that little bit of space. We know the distance isn't going to be a problem. He kicked the last one from 60 out. He's going to kick this one from 50.
2: This is a three-wood for him. No issues about distance. Directly front from 50.
0: Stab pass.
2: He'll just poke it. He'll poke it through to Biggie. Yeah, it's all about accuracy now for the Tony Lockett medalist in season 2026. 59 goals in the regular season. And for the first one of the elimination final at a 23.5-minute mark, Biggie Newen directly in front from 50. Long, strong, hell yeah, he's got it. Ballarat Swans on the ball with the first major of the afternoon. 1-2-8 on the Metro scoreboard to Melton's two behinds.
3: It's been an interesting battle. It's been a very defensively orientated battle. Both back lines have been dominating. And often it's been that Melton have been getting an extra number behind the ball. And because of that, they've then had to just be patient with their ball movement. And I think you mentioned during the call, Rog, that they just didn't want to bomb it long, Melton, though, because they know that every time they do bomb it long, that Ballarat have a spare number there and they're able to mark it. And that's meant that it's been hard for Ballarat to score as well. But that was the first occasion where they lowered their eyes and had Biggie lead up at them. And mark it around the top of the 50, which is probably a pretty good strategy because Melton are getting numbers deeper.
0: Ball thrown up in the middle of the ground. Graham one out. Was probably unlucky not to win a free kick in the end. Comes out to Walker now. He'll clear it through the middle of the ground. Inside 50 for Melton. Kicks long towards full forward. Keith got spoiled by his own teammate, Haynes. Haynes actually went back and gathered the footy. Gave it to Battistella on the move now. Battistella comes outside defensive 50. Goes up the line looking for Mooney. Ball spills over his head. And Melton are going to be good enough to force the ball out of bounds directly on centre wing right in the middle of the ground. We played 24, nearly 25 minutes in the first quarter.
2: Now it just feels like Melton have forced the bomber down the line. Alex Keyes particularly is just being involved and bring the ball to ground inside the fence regularly now.
3: They've got three good tall forwards and the two Carter brothers and Ferrugia down there. You'd think that'd be hard to compete. It's just not working so far.
2: Ball in centre wing, Graham with the tap. Ball's on hands and knees there was the Ballarat Swans player who coughs after Walker. Scrubby left foot kick inside 50. Kite in front, just tapped his own advantage more than anything. And was off hands, it was touched. And it's not a last two free kick, even though it was despite being outside 50, but it was not a disposal. So we'll throw things in 55 metres from the Melton goal, trailing by 6 points to the Metro scoreboard.
0: So Is there a chance for Melton to get one here late in the first quarter? It won't be a long quarter, you wouldn't have thought, given the lack of goals. Stewart got to the front position, came back towards Hickey. He's had plenty of it in the first quarter. His handball, not a great one. It put Hanley under pressure. He was good enough to go back in, forced forward by Perkins in the end. Graham went to pick it up, as did McKenzie. Comes out to Maple, got a handball over towards Emerton Hooper. His handball got beautifully smothered by Riley Walker, and he clears out of defence for Melton.
2: High dump kick in the direction of Stuart. Graham will have the size. He could take the mark, brought it to ground, slaps it forward to the advantage there of the Ballarat Swans. They pierce it little inside 50, finds his target. Mark's going to be paid just what the required 15 metres there to Richard. He'll shoot from just outside 50.
3: It probably is another kickable goal from there, isn't it? We can see that breeze is favouring that end. And Ballarat getting nothing with nothing working with the deeper entry, so maybe better off going at this distance.
2: And good clock management to tell Richard to go back and have the shot with only seconds to go in the term. So Swans were fully aware of how long to go. Richard was fully aware of how long to go. And a big kick, actually, if you can get a little bit of a buffer going into the first break. He'll shoot from just outside 50. Tightish angle, but the kick might be favoured by the breeze. Starts his long and deliberate approach to the goal face. He'll have to shoot from outside 50. The kick is on its way. He hasn't struck it cleanly at the boot. It's made the distance, but it'll be narrow to the near side. 1-3-9 on the Metro score. We're going to quarter time. That's the Ballarat Swans. It's Mountains 2 behind. So we're going to take a break here at the Marley Bush Reserve. Thanks to a number one ticket D2E Gym. 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
2: Campbell offers Ballarat, go inside 50, look at Big A! On the lead, takes the mark. Tony Lockett medalist in season 2026, 59 goals in the regular season. And for the first one of the elimination final, at a 23.5 minute mark, Mickey Newitt, directly in front, from 50, long, strong, hell yeah! Yeah, oh yeah, Biggie Neal, the only goal in the opening term here at the Murray Bush Reserve. Welcome back to 3BA's footy home ground. Thanks to DT, Jim from Delacombe Wendera. You're never too far from a D2. 1-3-9 on the Metro scoreboard. The Swans lead, Melton the two behinds. Roger LeGrand in an opening term where it was a bit of cat and mouse time, it felt like the call.
0: That's exactly the way I would describe it. Melton were, as Brad McGowan said, and you'll touch on his summary of the first quarter, Melton were very reluctant to kick up the line or to any contest from kind of mid to mid forward, and so they started going sideways, which worked for them early, and then Ballarat woke up to it, didn't they, Brad?
3: Yeah, and it would be interesting to see whether things change now that Melton have the breeze. Maybe Ballarat were saying, well, we had the breeze, we'll sort of keep a more defensive structure, make sure Melton don't score, and then try and kick some longer goals. But now Melton might do things a little bit differently this time, but I do think that's going to be a very defensively orientated game. I would think that the fact that Melton have the breeze will suit their forwards a little bit more this time, and maybe they'll swap over and try and keep like both of the Carter boys.
0: Because Ryan played really high that quarter,
3: yeah,
0: and he was getting his possessions up on the wing.
3: Yeah, he certainly was, and yeah, I thought that it worked for them to switch the ball pretty well at times, but then it was that last kick inside 50 they just couldn't get.
0: Yes.
3: They were able to move the ball between the arcs quite well. They just couldn't connect with a key forward, and Ballarat often like to have spare players back, and we talked about the fact that it was Tristan Maple that was back there, and we have confirmed that is the case, isn't it, with that number change?
0: Yes.
3: There, boys. I don't know. I think both coaches would be pretty happy in terms of the defensive structure, but it'll be Melton saying, right, well, how can we get on the board this quarter with the breeze?
2: Around the ground, thanks to Go Vita, your local health store. Big game, of course, up at Alfred and Oval, and quarter time there, it's North Ballarat 2-4-16 trailing Sebastopol 3-2-20 in that one.
0: So reasonably high scoring, but high scoring here on a fast deck. So you would like to think the ground's okay. We'll have to check on the stream at the break to see what that centre wicket's like. But we were kind of anticipating a low scoring affair. But 5 goals in the first quarter is not bad, Youngie.
2: Yeah, they flipped the script on we've got the low scoring and defensive sort of game, and that seems a bit more free flowing. The match between North Ballarat and Sebastopol, an early assumption. I mean, Sammy Treasure, he's been listening into the huddles at quarter time. And Sammy T, we had a report back.
1: Yeah, I went to Ballarat, Youngie, with Ash Baker. Heaps of people there. You can tell it's finals. Firstly, some stats. 9-13 inside 50s favouring Melton that quarter. Also, 18-12 contested possessions in favour of Ballarat. But Ash Baker is very happy, firstly, with the backs. Put a lot of emphasis on them and also the team's pressure. Exactly, though, from halfback, he wasn't happy with the ball movement in the sense that he reckons his boys just bombed it a bit long. Just wants his boys to lower his eyes a little bit, rebounding off halfback moving forward. Also wants to put an extra number in front of the footy, the ball this quarter.
2: Thank you very much, Sammy T, listening to Ash Baker's quarter-time address. And I thought for Melton, probably arguing the best on ground in terms of supporting line, that player today was Billy Cross in that term. He looks fantastic. It helps nice breakaway from St. Clarence and just looked like you can see all that VFL quality coming to the top.
3: Yeah, well, I agree. He got so much first possession in there, but he personified what we noticed with Melton in that he would burst out of the pack and not want to kick it forward.
0: Yeah.
3: He kept bursting out and then almost handballing it backwards to someone.
0: Yeah.
3: He was so fast, he got ahead of his teammates. And he just didn't want to kick it forward. So I wonder whether they can get that
0: change. Alex Keith kind of matchup that they seem really worried about.
3: Yeah.
0: And even the setup at stoppage or at the centre, I think he's been going to Carter, and Carter's been trying to push wider than he usually would. So if there's a hurried kick out, Keith can't mark it.
2: It's got the second term underway here at the Murray Bush Reserve. It's Ballarat by 7 points on the Metro scoreboard. Tapped down one by Stewart, but Perkins will be first rack for Ballarat. Retreat back to Battistella. Perkins will go to the handball and go across to the Maple. Rifle kick get towards centre wing on the broadcast side. It's a good one. Swans will take a mark there through Zach Rinaldi. So Rinaldi, we just chip it over the top because Ed Perger's continuing to run on. He's had a terrific season, 2026, it must be said. He's right in contention, I think, for the team of the year this year as one of those starting midfielders.
0: Rising star almost, Youngie.
2: As he plays on and pounds one to half forward for the Swans. Big fly from Simon Graham with that, mate. Wait, that was Hooper. He read the cues. He takes the bounds. He runs to 45. He ambles over the top to a teammate. Gets back to Simpson. Left foot snaps a ripper. Goal A. It's up there for Paddy Simpson. He snaps truly. And Swans get the second. And an opening goal in the second term.
0: So, Youngie, when you watched that bit of play then, my first reaction when Hooper came in board was that he should have just had a shot himself. Mm. But in the end, that unselfishness really paid off because Simpson got himself in a good position and able to snap what you called a goal of the day contender.
2: Yeah, and he's on preferred left foot as well. That was a wonderful finish. And Hooper, just beautiful front, like front of centre crumb. It was, you know, Uncle Andrew styles. Fantastic.
0: Oh, no, his uncle wouldn't have done that.
2: Oh, he would have shot. He would have shot. No questions asked.
3: Yeah, but see, Melton would be a little bit worried now. Like, it's only two goals, but they just haven't been able to hit the board. And Ballarat getting the first of the quarter.
0: So, ball thrown in the air in the middle of the ground. Graham was clever with his tap out, but didn't go to advantage because Hickey intercepted. In goes Mooney, he's tackled. Umpire's going to ping him for holding the ball. Youngie's nodding his head, saying, yep, he had prior. So Hickey, who's been prominent for the Bloods early, a contender for the Sporting Globe Player of the Day, kicks inside 50 out in the direction of Carter. Jack O'Brien able to force him under it. Carter went back in, came back to Gray. He got the 1-2. He'll clear out a defensive 50. Kicked it over Richards' head, came towards Emmett and Hooper. He set up that last goal, gave it back to Richards. Able to shrug the tackle. Shrug two. Beautifully done by Richards. Kicks inside 50 in the direction of Biggie. Got it. This will test his boot, though. He's marked around 55 metres out from goal. He's looking for the handball play on. He gives it. Gives it over to a teammate in Crouch. Crouch kicks short. Ball hit the ground. Umpire's going to call for a ball up.
2: Interesting decision to go laterally with the hand pass there to a flat-footed Crouch to go in the entry inside 50. He probably had all rights to go back with a bit more purpose to be new one from 50, even though against the breeze, I would have thought.
3: Or even just be patient and wait for a lead up.
2: As inside 50 for the Swans, though, the only two goals of the afternoon were played 2.5 minutes into the second term. It's 2-3-15 on the Metro scoreboard. Ballarat leading Melton, the two behinds. Knocked down inside 50 by Ballarat. Off the Simpson. He kicked one ripper. And now he's kicked two. And he goes back.
3: Yeah, just a great example of that midfield there. Now, Simpson, midfield work for Ballarat. Simpson's playing as a mid-forward, a half-forward flank that comes up to the stoppage. And sometimes his opponent drops off behind the ball. I think that's what actually happened there, which leaves Simpson free around the stoppage, and the opponent then gives Melton a spare. Simpson has looked dangerous at times doing that role.
2: 21 goals this season for Paddy Simpson in that mid-forward role. And we've seen him play midfield in years going forward. Got injured for the last couple of years and, you know, felt more his forward craft and getting banged for buck on the score sheet with two goals in the opening half here at the Marty Bush Reserve.
0: So play back underway in the middle of the ground. Melton need a goal. They need a first goal as they look to win the clearance. Burke West comes back to a teammate in Walker. Cotter now. He goes long and direct. Bounces over one Carter's head. Comes to the other. Liam goes onto his right boot. Kicks towards the goal square. Perry's in front. Perugia forced to spoil from behind, goes back in to pick it up. Good defensive action from Maple to knock the ball out of play right in front of the scoreboard here at Marty Bush Reserve.
3: That looked a better structure for Melton there, didn't it? You had your two Carter boys at centre-half forward, and they got it in deep, and Perugia's there to make sure Alex Keith doesn't mark the ball, bring it to ground. All you need is one of the Kites running onto it.
2: 30 out from goal. Carter just takes it out of the ruck and with the hand pass. Got him, coughs it up straight to O'Brien, who's done some nice things for Ballarat defence into this game. McKenzie in the line will just walk it professionally over the line. And we'll get a ball in 60 metres from goals. Cross down to our man Sam Treasure on the boundary line for a bit of an update. Thanks for Restore Hand Therapy on injuries on the bench.
1: No, still four on each side. Youngie, all good.
2: We'll keep a close eye on maybe a few sore Melton's boys as the afternoon continues. Of course, had a pretty heavy hit out last week against Sebas and got down to no rotations as the game finished. Just Walker, one of those, pounds it inside 450. Carter able to mark. Haynes with the crumb for Ballarat. Clears D50 with a high ball. Graham couldn't take the mark. He was dragged off by Stewart. Free kick to the Swans, to the big man. The two-metre ruler.
3: Jeez, look at the height difference between those two players there. He's so tall.
0: He comes inboard looking for Richard, who's presented well today, and that's another good mark overhead. Almost in the centre of Marty Bush, and that height difference between him and Connor is quite significant as well as Richard plays on. Comes out to a teammate. finds Chevy Smart. He's outside 50, goes inside 50, looking for a leading. McKenzie comes to ground. Perkins came through, not able to pick it up. Ball spills to ground. It's going to be a ball up around 35 metres from the Swans' goal. They lead 3-3-21 to Melton, two behinds on the Metro scoreboard. Pico's to throw the ball up. McKenzie versus Stewart. Stewart one out. Came down to White. Squire. Shrug one. Shrug two. Comes cleverly inboard. Mark nearly paid to Ballarat. Was there a hold? Umpire says no. Is there prior opportunity? Umpire says yes. Free kick going the way of Melton.
2: Yeah, second good tackle there by Melton in this quarter with a pin to one arm. And then, you know, that's why the umpire's gone for the hold on the ball, because they just haven't been able to make a genuine attempt to get rid of that arm being pinned so well in the tackle. As Walker looks to go long on the outer side as he likes to do in the direction there. Teammate Scott will shoot Mark, and he does. Just millimetres between him and the line. And can they shift an angle from this position, Melton? They come corridor bounds. A good kick towards Hickey. He takes Mark. He can continue on in the Scott direction half forward. He can spot him. He doesn't. He decides to lower the eyes inside 50. It's a poor kick, to be fair. Ball has to do the role of tackling and hold it up inside 50 for Melton.
3: Yeah, that was one where they had every opportunity to hit a good leading forward. The ball was in the middle of the ground. They had all the leading lanes open. Just couldn't quite find someone.
0: Ball thrown in the air. Carter wins out for Melton. Ball spills. Other players just kind of spilt to ground. Kite being one of them. It's going to wander over the boundary line.
2: They really need a goal, don't they, Brad McGowan? Just more for their psychological side of things. As long as this term goes on without one for Melton, you just feel like the game gets further and further away. You just that break to get that one, just to be on the score sheet.
3: Yeah, that's right. Particularly with this breeze, you just want to get one. Can't go into halftime goalless.
0: Kite sharked that out of the boundary, throwing, goes onto his left boot. Could this be the goal they're after? No, it just fades across the goals and through for a behind. Melton go to three behinds on the scoreboard. 3-3-21 Ballarat. We've played 7 minutes in the second quarter.
3: You just feel like Mel's got too much class to not score a goal and a half. They'll find a way soon.
2: So Maple of the Tristan variety will get us back underway from the full-back position here. He's going to look to the outer side, which has been the modus operandi of Ballarat all afternoon thus far. It's a good strong mark reaching out at the top. They're taken by the Swans. But Perkins is able to take that on the halfback flank for Ballarat. So he holds things up for the moment. He draws a play with a kick. Short pass finds Stark. So Ballarat, you know, look to go quickly in the Fraser direction as they shift an angle and goes back to Perkins with a bit of run and carry. Gets on that left boot and pumps a wobbly kick down the line for that territory gain. It will spill at the back, which will favour the small forwards for Ballarat, although doing well there was Walker to get across for Melton. As across there to Burquest, he was dragged as he handled but found his target. And now they look to access the corridor. Look away, ball was clever. Little sideways bounce comes across by Burquest, who goes with that short ball mark taken there by Scoble of the Max variety.
0: So Max Scoble comes out short and finds Liam Carter, who's pushed right up the ground. He's going to play kick to kick for the moment, I think. He finds Phillips. Phillips goes all the way across Marty Bush Reserve, looking for a different angle. Finds Riley Walker. He's conscious of playing on quickly. He does that. He's got a teammate in it. Chase Scoble by himself. What can Scoble do? He gets up a quick handball off to Connor. Connor kicks inside 50, but kicks it straight to Alex Keith. And that's what's letting them down, Brad McGowan, that forward entry.
3: Yeah, you just need to find a way to get the ball into your best kicker's hands through that midfield.
2: It's the 1-2, does Keith at centre half back. He just chisels it down the middle in the direction of Biggie. And Biggie Newland takes the mark in the middle of the Marty Bush Reserve. He'll give the handball back to Keith to continue it on. He'll retreat with the handball back to Biggie, back to Crouch. The three ex-AFLs all link up in that chain. And in the end, out to Perkins. Maybe one on the horizon. Left foot kick towards half forward. Will bounce at half forward for the Swans to deal with. Getting back there, Scoble. A bit of dash. He'll shift an angle with a kick inboard. Showed a bit of the footy. Mark taken there by Melton, by Cross. But he'll get the handball away off to Batty. He'll thump it in the middle poorly because they might park himself a true centre back, taking an intercept mark there is Reece Perry.
0: Reece Perry plays on, comes out broadcast side, finds Battistello, who in 10 turn goes in short to Maple. He's had a lot of it early as Maple. He comes up the line, finds a teammate in Drever. That's Jake Drever. He's right in front of the Melton bench here at Marty Bush. goes back, kicks inside 50. It's over Biggie's head. It's another poor kick, and Riley Walker on this occasion gets back to take the mark.
3: Yeah, Biggie knew and not happy. Stares as his teammate.
2: I get an update on the win from Sam Treasure down there. It just seems like, particularly this term, both sides have issues. White foot as the ball, it will spill out of bounds that far. So has that breeze picked up some more significantly, Sammy T?
1: To be honest, Youngie, I don't think it has. No, it's still quite light. It definitely is a small breeze, but I don't think it's having a massive impact on the game.
3: And I also think that when we're on our side here, Youngie, there's a bit of protection, but I think as you get further to the other side, you probably feel a little bit more. But yeah, neither team necessarily using the ball very well. It's just that the dominant forward on the ground is Biggie Nguyen, whereas Melton can't find a forward.
2: Ballarat got the chain of hand passes towards half forward as the Panthers inside 50 with a clever knock on. Retreating back to the Melton would be Batty. He did very well actually to get it off there to Burt Quest. The left foot kick down the lines out in front of his target, who was Carter, hacked off the deck. In the end, it goes very close to the boundary line. Ballarat keeping the ball moving forward. Right foot kick from Crouch is in the direction of Biggie. Slipped over as the kick went to the full forward position. Melton will get back. They elect to keep the ball alive for the moment and now eventually walk over the line for a rush behind. 3-4-22 in Metro scoreboard. The Swans move to Melton's three behinds.
0: Around the grounds for Go Vitus. The Bass 4-2-26. North 2-4-16. As that kick goes askew, it's going to be a lasso free kick and it's going to go the way of Ballarat. Right in front of the Melton coach's box. Looking to reload his Ballarat. Ball in hand is Maple. He plays on and, gosh, he's got some foot speed as Maple. He kicks long inside 50 in the direction of Nguyen. He's one out and he's got it. Don't put it one out to Biggie. If you're a Melton defender, you want to keep it away from him at all costs. It was the perfect kick from Maple, Brad McGowan.
3: Yeah, and he's just such a dominant player down there. Melton going smaller. Good mark by Biggie. And this is not an easy kick. Breeze, but you'd expect me to kick it.
0: So around 25 metres out on the slightest of angles, Biggie Nguyen, he has one this afternoon. Slow, steady approach. He's just going to dab at it. Goal umpire doesn't move. Ballarat have their fourth. 4-4-28. Melton three behinds on the Metro scoreboard.
3: I just feel like Ballarat, you know, maybe this side is built for finals. I mean, it's a dry day. They are so tall, Ballarat. Like, they've got an extra tall in every line, if not an extra two talls in every line. And particularly Biggie Nguyen is the one that's standing out. Although, having said that, they're doing so well in the ruck also. This side is going to be tough to beat.
2: Certainly right, Brad McGowan. And if you're Troy Scobell, you know, he's an experienced coach. I just wonder when he starts to, you know, start to make some of those changes to the pre-game here, because the scoreboard, thanks to Metro, 25 points now. You don't want to leave it too late in the final before it gets too far away to chase the game back.
3: Well, I wonder whether they swing Conrad Ferrugia back to the back line onto Biggie and try and change the forward structure somehow.
2: Back in the middle of the Maybush Reserve, Stewart fights in hard for Melton. Just steady out on the board, as simple as that, to give him some confidence, more than anything. Squires will dive in for the Swans and dump a high ball inside 50 for Ballarat. It'll be a shallow entry, tough one to deal with. Went to ground level, drew a good tackle pop by Hanley. A bad Iwi. He tried to put on a little dance move, and he didn't know the Ballarat Swan player was bearing down behind him. Free kick for holding the ball, get away, Zach Maple. He'll play on from 50. He'll pull on into the pocket because he liked the option that he had. Mark's taken there by the Swans.
0: Paddy Simpson will line up for goal number three, Youngie. What do you reckon his chances are from that angle?
2: Well, I liked his left foot snap on the run, so I reckon he might go with a similar sort of modus operandi here.
0: He's going to go the Adam Forbes round the corner.
2: Yeah,
0: convinced.
2: Couple steps.
0: Pull it through, Youngie.
2: Couple steps, screw punts. For his third of the term, left foot, fat side of the footy, will go across the face. Won't make the distance. It'll be marked by the Swans on the goal line.
0: Wow.
2: Graham plays on snap. Sorry, McKenzie plays on, hits the post.
3: Just keep an eye on Biggie Nguyen here, Sammy Treasure. He's hurt his right hand, I think. He's waved at the bench a couple of times as if to say, I want to come off. That's the last thing Ballarat want, but he does seem to have something wrong with one of his hands. I think it's the right hand.
0: He might need to get to restore hand therapy, Brad. Don't let hand and elbow injury sideline you, Biggie. As the kick comes back into play, comes up the line, mark taken by Melton. They're conscious of quick ball movement. They come inboard, but once again, letting down is their delivery, and Ballarat able to get numbers back through Perkins. They're able to force a stoppage in the middle of the ground, and golden opportunity goes amiss.
3: Yeah, Melton just, they have now opened up their forward line with Kite the only one deep, but just need to get it in there now.
0: They do, as Simpson, who's had a terrific first half. Not able to pick up Glenn. The umpire says in the end he was hell without it. It'll be a free kick to Paddy Simpson for Ballarat.
2: They wheel around, pull it into the corridor. Good kick in the direction of Perkins. Drop the mark, but good enough time to get back to his left side. Pounded inside 54, the Swans. McKenzie again, the pack of players, brings to the ground. Opportunity for the Crummers to go to work for Ballarat.
0: Head clash.
2: Yeah, heavy hit as well as he... The Melton player went down. We'll stick with the action on the outside as it goes out to Scoble for Melton. Dumps the kick down the line. And Ferrugia behind with strong hands takes the grab. Attack inside the centre wing on the outside from our broadcast position. Can he find a mark forward to centre? He goes in the kite direction on the lead. The kick's to his advantage. He's got good hands. Battistella did well not to infringe to the umpire. The ball's gone out of bounds. We'll throw it inside 450.
1: He's shaking that right hand, Biggie Newell, and it does look like he's
0: going to pay a free kick. Was this the outer zone umpire? Yeah, it's going to go the way of Kite by the looks of it. And he's signaling for a hold, Youngie, or an arm chop, was it?
3: Yeah, and Kite remonstrated as if he was being held, but then got on with it and ran on.
0: So, Braden Kite, this is not out of his range. He's going to kick from probably 50-55. He's gone back pretty confidently in front of a pretty vocal Ballarat supporter group over that side of the ground. So Emmerton Hooper stands the mark just inside 50. Braden Kite comes in. Distance is going to be okay. What a shot from there, Braden Kite! Melton have their first. They got a 1-3-9. Ballarat 4-5-29. Metro scoreboard.
3: And Kite gives it to that supporter group over there. He has loved that goal. That's the goal that Melton needs, just to get a bit of enthusiasm. Roger, you've got a bit of enthusiasm going in me after your exciting call. But yeah, you're right. They just needed a bit of leadership there and just something to happen. Great goal by Braden Kite. Melton on the board.
2: Some individual brilliance from the little master, Braden Kite. Club game 250 today. Senior goal 400. Yes, that's right, 488. The Melton Bloods there. Now, what a goal it was. One of his best. Top shelf stuff. As Melton get their first of the afternoon. Graham wins down the ruck. Can they double the dose? Crouch for the Swan, try to come over. He just slapped it to his advantage. Fighting on there was Hickey. The Melton hat kick forward there by Simpson of Ballarat as it enters forward. The umpire's going to play a throw. It was rushed forward there by Richard.
0: Yeah, I don't know about that one, Youngie.
2: As Walker will go with the corridor kick. Reading the cues nicely there with the Swans coming across there with Zach Rinaldi. Walked his opponent as he sweeps him past McKenzie. He'll get the 1-2, put the stiff arm out, got away from the whoopee tackler. Piercy ball, Biggie on the lead! Takes the mark as he slides in. Zach Rinaldi with some individual brilliance of his own. First the pick in the pocket, then the 1-2, then the stiff arm and the piercing ball to find Biggie on the lead.
3: And that option is working for Biggie on a lead there. Like, they've gone to him high, but then they've also gone low. But it's always been around the top of the 50-metre arc. And he's just been, getting one-on-ones. He's so damaging.
2: Don't worry about that right hand when the mark's hitting you bang on the chest like that.
0: Doesn't need hands, just his chest, Youngie.
2: So Biggie, on a 45-degree angle from about 45 metres out or so, starts that long, deliberate approach. The right foot kicks on its way. It'll draw back with the breeze as he starts it right, but not enough. It's a minor score. 4-6-30 on the Metro scoreboard, 1-3-9 of Melton.
3: If you thought about the Sporting Globe player of the game so far, it probably has to be Biggie Newen. He's probably only touched the ball five times, but he just feels like he's the most influential player on the ground at the moment.
0: Ball comes back into play out in the direction of Phillips for Melton. Got an arm up, wasn't able to take them up. Ball went to ground. In goes Walker, not able to pick up cleanly. Ferrugia is in there as well. Comes back to Max Scoble. Puts a hurried kick down the line. Perry, one grab, not able to mark. Hickey tries to go back in. Picked up in the end by Fraser. Gives a left foot. Dangerous almost, but Crouch is good enough to pick it up. Initial inclination was to go to Perkins, but then decided against it and gave it to Maple instead. All right, content just to hold the ball in the middle of the ground. Fraser with the ball in hand, taking a mark from a 15-metre kick. He plays on, goes onto his left boot. Clever use of the foot. He comes up the line and finds Chevy Smart. Chevy Smart looks to a teammate in the pocket by himself. Was there arm interference? Umpire says yes. And it's going to go the way of Perkins around 35 metres from goal.
3: Gee, it was good use by Ballarat, wasn't it? They decided they didn't want to bomb long. They went into the middle to Brad Crouch. Now, Brad Crouch is playing as an old-fashioned centreman. He often doesn't leave that centre square. So he's often by himself there. But they switched and went around. Melton had a spare defender. They went, we're not going to bomb it long to you. We're going to go through the middle and around and get a shot on the other side instead.
2: Yeah, well pointed out by you there, Brad McGowan. 100%, that's what Brad Crouch is doing. Just rolling that middle of the ground and setting up a lot of play as they look to access that corridor for him on a number of occasions. Perkins, as I said, he's had a wonderful year. comes in to bite one back for the Swans, kicks on its way, kept it low, kept it straight. He's got his first of the afternoon. The Swans have five. That's 5-6-36 on the Metro scoreboard. It's 1-3-9.
3: Yeah, Ballarat just seem to have all the answers at the moment. They've looked to change angles a little bit as this game has gone on. Initially, it looked like they were going down the line. Maybe that was with the breeze, but up against the breeze, they're looking to change angles and work it up into the wind, and it seems to be working for them at the moment.
0: Might go around the grounds for Go Vida. Sam, you got a score from Alfred and North Ballarat versus Sebas?
2: Yeah, I would have a score, but I desire to refresh yourself. Hang on one second. Sebastopol, 5-4-34 leads North Ballarat 2-5-7-8.
0: So the Borough with three goals in a row. We'll keep an eye on that one for Go Vida as the umpire throws the ball in the air. Hickey will get the clearance for Melton. Kicks inside 50 in the direction of Carter. Keith right on his hammer and able to nudge it back. Ferrugia wasn't able to pick it up. Ball went to ground. O'Brien got it back to Gray. Got it back to Keith. Cleverly worked from Ballarat outside of defensive 50. Comes up the wing in the direction of Driever. Walker intercepts for Melton, comes back to Riley, goes across the ground and finds Batty. He's in the middle for Melton now. He kicks long towards 50 in the direction of Scoble. Probably dropped the mark he should have taken. Perry comes steaming through. Well played, Perry. His handball was intercepted by Scoble. Scoble goes on the outside of the right boot and finds Kite.
3: Gee, that was great speed by the Scoble boys there. And now Kite is pressed up against the boundary, but this is kickable for him.
0: Youngie's marked it down already.
2: He kicked one brilliant one from the other pocket from the boundary. This is on ducked in the left foot pocket. He's going to take a few steps. I'm going to imagine goes snap around the body. It is a good 40 metres. He's got to hit it to Sharon perfectly. Otherwise, it could be trouble. Snap around the body. He hits it wobbly. It's across the face. And in the end, he's probably lucky to scrape it through for a minor. It's 1-4-10 on the Metro score with a 5-7-37. Here, thanks to Metro.
3: Yeah, Ballarat would be dominating inside 50s, dominating clearances, dominating hit-outs. Melton are a bit starved from opportunities, and when they do get the ball inside 450, they're just not being efficient enough.
0: So, just ticked over the 21-minute mark in this second quarter. Kick-out comes to... Richard gets up and takes a ripper mark over the shoulders of Billy Crofts. Tyson Richard, he's been prominent and he'd be a contender for the Sporting Globe Player of the Day today. He's been very prominent. He comes up the line and finds a teammate in Perkins who marks on the wing right in front of his bench.
3: Short inside 450. They're just not being efficient enough.

0: Ball down the line, Liam Carter up against Keith, and Keith just volleyballs it forward to Squires, retreats back to Maple, who got all the way back to centre half, back to the loose player there, and Haynes. Haynes will shift the angle across his defence to find Jack O'Brien. Now Crouch in the middle, where he's been rolled all afternoon thus far on a pose. He decides to go further afield and find Fraser. He can wield that natural left side, pound along, wobbly kick to half forward. Poor strike to Sharon Borg, takes the intercept mark half back for Melton.
1: Ballarat just always seem to have the next player in when it's in the back line. They always seem to have that player there to help them out.
2: So Borg takes his kick, goes short to Jack Walker. He comes in more dangerously towards Billy Croft, but he's able to take the mark. Billy Croft in turn goes short and finds Liam Carter. He plays on, goes towards 50 direction of Faruja. Good, strong mark overhead from Conrad Faruja. He plays on, comes to Borg on that left boot. It's a grubby kind of kick. Gave his forwards no chance, and Ballarat able to clear through Fraser. He goes in short, looking for a teammate in Drever, and the ball's going to be tapped over the line.
1: I actually wonder whether Melton would be better served by actually slowing down. Because at the moment, they're trying to go inside 50, and they're often kicks are under pressure, and they're just kicking to an opposition. Maybe they should slow it down, wait and get even numbers ahead of the ball, and then put it up to one of the Carters.
0: Yeah, they're lacking that execution going forward of centre at the minute. Kick by ball, tail tape, that is as a result, as he's streaking through at severe pace on his non-preferred left boot and wobbled it, you know, almost to the chest of Scoble. But
1: yeah, I mean, I understand going quick to try and find a leading target, but it's often that Ballarat have got the extra number in there, so maybe slowing down can help them.
0: So you get repeat stoppages on the far side, just the attacking side serving for Melton. They're 1-4-10 on the Metro score, which home the Ballarat Swans 5-7-37, 24 minutes gone in the second term. Tap was on by Stewart. Maple's caught in a tackle, and again we'll get another repeat stoppage as balls more laterally moves to the centre of the ground for Melton.
1: Yeah, Ballarat have sort of had the ascendancy on all of these hits, but Melton being on a tackle well there.
2: 24 and a half minutes gone in the second quarter. Borg, out of that stoppage, goes on to his left boot, kicks inside 50 over the head of Kite. Carter comes out to meet it off his knee. Haynes goes in, picks it up for Ballarat. Handball back to a teammate. Comes out wide now to in the direction of Smart, but good intercept mark taken by Tom Button for Melton. Button, a famous name in the Melton football family. His father Andrew played many a game for the Bloods in the day, and he kicks long inside 50. Ballarat with the numbers back, no one able to mark. Ball comes to ground. It's going to be a ball up around 25 metres in the Melton goal.
1: It really is obvious that Ballarat are getting numbers back. Like, they're midfield and everyone's down there. It's very hard for Melton to score.
0: Yeah, it's time for those equal numbers for us of centre there, Brad, because that was a 4-1 in the air.
1: Yeah.
0: Melton very lucky just to neutralise it and bring it around and get stoppage inside 50, but there's just no opportunity to score when you're going to send balls in like that. It's just easy pickings for the likes of Keith O'Brien and the key defenders of the Ballarat Swans. 40 out from goal, inside 50 for Melton. They get one against the grain and give him some confidence going towards the halftime break. Scoble slaps it towards the boundary line, and in the end he's escorted over by Wyatt Squires, who hasn't missed a step. Had his own syndesmosis injury in season 2026 and had his appendix out. Missed the last couple of weeks, but back fully fit and has not missed a beat. Been involved in plenty of the action for the Swannies in the opening half, as we'll go with a shallow throw in inside 50 for Melton, knocked down by Graham. Mooney with a kick was poor off the outside of the boot, and that'll be a lasso free kick. They'll go the way of Scoble, 70 from goal.
1: Need to try and get something out of this. They're in a good position to enter deeply into forward 50.
2: So Max Scoble plays on, kicks long, inside 50. Graham gets back for Ballarat, not able to mark. Taps over the back to Perry, and it'll be a ball up. What do you reckon Nabby's thinking at home, Youngie? He's watching this on the screen. He's desperate for a Bloods goal, I reckon.
0: Certainly would be.
2: Ball thrown in the air. Comes back to Walker and just kicked it slightly to the right. Faruja nearly marked it, but it was tapped through four or behind. Melton go to 1-5-11, Ballarat 5-7-37 on the Metro scoreboard.
1: And it's hard for Billy Griffiths to be able to get it perfectly on the move because Ballarat are winning most of the hits, so he's sort of got to read the opposition. Can't go early with his running pattern through a stoppage, but he did a good effort on that occasion.
0: Short ball by Maple, defence will find its way to Zach Rinaldi, deep inside defensive 50. As a bit of clock management might come into the end of this term for Ballarat. High ball down the line. In the end, Green Shields called into it. Perkins just waited down, got the crumbs. Left foot kicks to her, finds Big Nguyen high up the ground. Marks on centre wing on the broadcast side. He looks backwards and laterally as he has not a lot of cavalry in front of him. In the end, comes out towards the broadcast side and finds Zach Maple.
2: So Zach Maple, he's going to look inboard to his brother, Tristan. who marks.

0: Center wing, broadcast side of the ground. Swanies lead by 26 points here, 27-minute mark of the second quarter. As Tristan Maple is called to play on. Goes in short and finds Biggie Newen. So the Swans are conscious not to bomb inside 50, and Biggie Newen is a long way up the ground. So he's marked this in front of his own bench, which is directly on center wing. Goes in short and finds Wyatt Squires. He elects to play on, goes low and long. Richard comes out to meet it, got a handball over the back. Came to Zach Rinaldi, kicks an inboard over the head of Grace, spills out the back chance for Drever if he's able to pick it up. Tackled without it, maybe. Umpire said no. Strong tackle late on Burke West. He actually went down quite awkwardly in that tackle, Burke West. Leg looked to have twisted around.
1: I just hope he didn't get trapped underneath him as well, because, you know,
0: It's Scoble, actually, but he has got to his feet, thankfully.
2: Yeah, the Melbourne players were waving at us, which made us worry that he's up again.
1: We'll go inside 50 here for Ballarat. Tap down by McKenzie to try to find Perkins on the fly. And that stoppage is the result. Inside 50 for Ballarat. So 28, now 29 minutes gone in the second term.
0: It's Chase Scoble, and he's still noticeably limping out that far side there, Youngie.
1: Stewart, we got the tap for Melton down to Crofts. His handball was broken up by Gray. In the end, he got it back. Balks his way through, and then the outside of a banana kick will clear to E50. Arriving late was Ruja.
2: They
1: won't like the treatment that was applied as he ran through his direct opponent.
2: Could that be 50?
1: Well, it depends.
0: Well, he hadn't marked it, I don't think.
2: Oh.
0: By the time the contact was made, so I don't know if he can pay 50.
1: Yeah, you know, I guess about a Swan's favour would be asking, was the mark before or not? Oh, the contact before or after a mark could have been taken. Umpire says before, so just a free kick and not a 50-metre penalty to advance the Swans to the top of the goal square. Long left foot kick there from Fraser in the biggie direction. He crashed the pack ball to Turf. Right foot set around the body comes from Ballarat. Across the face for a minor score.
0: 5-7-37 Ballarat. Melton won 5-11 on the Metro scoreboard. It's been a one-sided first half as the kick comes back in and finds Burquest. Plays on with a handball, trying to generate some movement here. Melton, but they seem to be going backwards to go forward. Ball comes out to Stewart, the ruckman. Round one, round two. Hurried onto his left boot and kicks it to his opposing number in Graham, who marks on centre wing.
1: Paddy Graham from centre wing will pound inside 50. And the siren will beat the Swans and beat Big Newen to try to take another mark inside the paint for Ballarat, as that's the halftime siren, the signal on the Metro score with Ballarat Swans 5-7-37 going to the major break over at Melton's at 1-5-11. A couple of goals, Paddy Simpson, Big Newen lead the way for the Swannies. A goal to Fraser Perkins for Melton. It took some individual brilliance from Braden Pike from the boundary to get them on the scoreboard in this one, as we're going to take a break here at the Marty Bush Reserve. Thanks to our number one Tacoma D2 Gym. 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
0: To reload is Ballarat. Ball in hand is Maple. He plays on. And gosh, he's got some foot speed as Maple. He kicks long inside 50 in the direction of New, and he's run out, and he's got it. Slow, steady approach. He's just going to dab at it. Go up high. Doesn't move. So Braden Kite, this is not out of his range. His distance is going to be okay. What a shot from there, Braden Kite.
1: Yes, and well called by Roger LeGrand. We welcome back to 3BA's Footy Sun Ground. Thanks to D3, Jim from Delacombe, Wendra. You're never too far for D3 on Metro scoreboard. It is Ballarat Swans 5-7-37 leading the way over Melton's 1-5-11 for Brad McGowan. We've actually been able to organise a bit of a change of pace, very special guests in the commentary box.
2: Yeah, that's right. We've got Matty Aikman, the Central Highlands League best and fairest, who won the award. When was it, Matty? Tuesday night?
10: Wednesday night.
2: Wednesday night. Now, we've just seen Matty having a quiet beer here at the footy because Rokewood aren't playing. Mate, they've what happened with the Hoppers? Finished ninth, was it, near?
10: Yeah, 10th, actually. We got the draw at the end because of the broken leg.
2: That's right. And in fact, that was actually a pretty important game, wasn't it, Matty? So you were playing against Learmonth and a young fella broke his leg just before half time.
10: Yeah, correct.
2: And so the game was a draw, and they wouldn't always award votes in that game, but thankfully they did, Matty, because you actually got the three votes right in that game, so you must have played a good half of footy, Matty, got the three votes, and that has allowed you to actually go on and win the best and fairest, mate.
10: Yeah, correct.
2: Okay, so congratulations.
1: Best 40 minutes of your career to get the Jeff Taylor medal. Thank you very much.
2: So, Matty, you've been at the Rokewood for a while. Obviously, I coached you when you were out there, and you came out there with Spider and I several years ago, and you've now pretty much got your whole family and all the cousins out there, and I think you've pretty much doubled the population of Rokewood by going out there, mate. But how long have you been out there for, and how have you found it out there?
10: So it's my fifth year now. So I went out 21.
2: Yep.
10: So, I love it. So obviously I was the first one to go out there out of my whole family, and ended up my brother and a couple of mates come out in 22.
2: Yes.
10: Two cricket boys, they come out and played, and then obviously my two little sisters come out to play netball as well, and then got me both my cousins on board, and
2: dad's out there coaching.
10: So yeah, it's a great family club, so
2: it is.
10: Yeah, we don't want to change it. We're all originally from North Ballarat, but we love Rokewood. It's a great family club. So,
1: come to the footy today, Matty, and checking out the elimination final between Ballarat and Melton. Have you seen the standard of the game compared to, I guess, obviously the Central Highlands Footy League? How have you felt the atmosphere of the finals intensity here? I mean, it's obviously, in the Central Highlands, we have the great thing of all the juniors and seniors playing the same day. We don't have that luxury in the Ballarat Footy League. So, how do you find the vibe?
10: Yeah, it's a lot different to what a Central Highlands game looks like. There, a Central Highlands, or especially Central Highlands finals, you can get close to nearly 14 clubs at the ground.
2: Yeah.
10: So it makes it, it's a packed day, isn't it? So I haven't been to a Ballarat finals game in a while, but I thought I'd come and have a look, and the standard is a lot different. It's more congested and more contested in the Central Highlands, where here I found it's really open and free-flowing footy. So
2: yeah, and that's certainly the way Melton's playing. Matty A, you are a contested ball beast. That's your strength. You play as an inside mid. You love to start often behind the in the sweeper sort of role behind the ruckman, and you win a lot of contested ball. And I think that probably you're the ideal sort of Central Highlands player in that you love that hard and tough stuff. You don't mind a bit of mud, etc. But as you said, you came from North Ballarat. You played plenty of good footy at North. And the last thing I want to do is pull you away from Rokewood. But have you ever thought about coming back into the BFL? I mean, obviously, if you've won the league medal, you're clearly good enough to play in the BFL. But it is a different style of footy.
10: Yeah, exactly right. I've definitely thought about going back to North Ballarat.
2: Yep.
10: And I'd love to go back there.
2: Do that one day.
10: It's my junior footy club.
2: Yep.
10: But, yeah, obviously, I would have to get a little bit fitter to play, play that this type of footy.
2: Yeah.
10: Once upon a time, I was that type of, I did play that style of footy.
2: Yeah.
10: And while I was going through the Rebels program and stuff like
2: that.
10: But, yeah, I definitely do aspire to go back there. But I'm assistant coach now at Rokewood with Roe Brown. So that's really good. And I'm obviously captain as well. So I tend to be a pretty loyal man. So I'm still loving my time out at Rokewood, so I want to keep continuing there.
1: Good segue there, because obviously we listeners of the Ballarat Free League will have a familiarity with Rowan Brown, of course, and you are, as you said, his assistant next season. So how has the early conversation started with meeting with Rowan and starting to, I guess, the pre-planning for season 2027 for the Hoppers?
10: Nah, it's been really good. We are on a recruiting path, but I'll keep that on the down low.
1: Is there anyone today?
10: No. I've just come to have a look today, but
2: look out, though. Sound of it.
10: Yeah, but
1: lies, mate. Lies.
2: No, but obviously Central Highlands clubs, are, of course, they go to BFL.
10: Exactly. Right.
2: You might have even gone to the reserves earlier and had a bit of a look, because that's often a hunting ground. But obviously, Rowan Brown has had his contacts. The ex-Lakers coach gave it moved on from the Lakers about midway through, so he would have been. He'll have names from the Lakers and from the BFL that he'd be talking to. And as you've said, I guess you're having meetings and discussing who might be a possibility to come in, because Rokewood don't need that much. As you said, you finished 10th, top up with a few players, and you could go back into the finals next year.
10: Yeah, exactly right. And our main mission right now is to re-sign everyone for Rokewood.
2: Yep.
10: So that's what we want to do. And once we get that, then we'll go and recruit and top up and try and get 3 to 4 stars, you say, that we'd have in the Central Highlands, and then top up around there.
1: Can you get an old coach back around?
10: We'd love to.
1: Ultimate Spider.
10: Love it. And Spider as well. Yeah.
2: Hey, just to finish off, mate, who's going to win the Central Highlands this year?
10: Bungaree look very good, but Dunstan are coming. My late tip is Dunstan.
1: Their lead into the finals has been terrific, so I'm with you down the town.
10: They're starting to gel really
1: come and turn the screws. Matt, it's been a great little chat to get a bit of a take of the Central Highlands food, but also congratulations on winning the Jeff Taylor medal, a well-deserving winner, and best of luck with your assistant coach role at Rokewood next season.
10: Cheers. Thank you very much, guys.
1: Here at the Marty Bush Reserve, we're going to take a break. Thanks to no one to go at D2E. 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
18: 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Let's cross to our pyologist now.
19: Thanks. It's currently sitting at a perfect 18-16, and that means one thing, pie weather. A delicious comfort front is rolling in with strong cravings likely.
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19: 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Head to 18-16 Bakehouse, because when the temp dips, the pie rises.
3: 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This is 3BA Football.
13: Welcome back to 3BA, Footy's home ground. Thanks to D2E Gym. 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As you go down to MSM Treasure for an injury update, thanks to Restore Hand Therapy. 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Sammy T.
20: Thanks, Youngie. Yeah, no, both clubs will be happy with their outputs from that first half, and there's no real injuries to report on. One I am going to keep a close eye on is Chase Scoble, who right at the end of that second quarter did get his legs taken out from underneath. I mean, he did look like he was in some pain in his face when the halftime siren went. He looks pretty sore, so he's the one I'm going to be looking at coming out. But aside from that, there's nothing else.
13: And you've obviously made an opportunity to get the pop over to the netball too, Sammy T, to check out a close game there between Lake Wenderee and Ballarat.
20: Yes, an enthralling clash here, Youngie, and it's close, like we suspected. It's 49-44. The Lakers just have their noses in front. It was as little as 2 goals before, but we're deep in the fourth quarter there, so they're just holding on by 5 goals as it stands right now.
13: So the Lakers getting the job done there at the moment at Ballarat Swans, but still maybe enough time for a late comeback. And of course, they came back late in their first meeting this year to cause the draw in the final few minutes there, so not out of the realms of possibilities for the Ballarat Swans in the netball. But back on the footy action, Brad McGowan, interested in your thoughts from the opening half of footy, who's been the real highlights for the Sporting Globe player of the day, but also try and paint me a bit of a picture of how Melton can get back in this game.
2: Yeah, well, one thing I was just, you probably shouldn't take too much notice of how players players look when they run back out after half time, because I can remember how I used to feel. But Alex Keith, who has been very good for Ballarat, has made it harder to score. He looks very proppy coming out, and he's struggling to move. But Melton just haven't been able to get enough ball inside 50. They haven't been able to get connection between their midfield and their forwards. Like, I don't know that I can picture a time when a Melton forward has let out and marked the ball inside 50. We don't have access to those stats, but I'm not sure they've had a mark inside 50. Whereas at the other end, Vicky Newham would have taken three or four, and Ballarat seemed to be able to go around that spare defender that Melton often like to set up. So Melton need to do something different when they go inside 50. Maybe they need to find a way to get the ball in the hands of better kickers. So do they change their midfield mix to try and have some better players maybe on the outside that can receive the handball, or do they even put better kickers on the inside? And then what can they do with the structure of their forward line? At the moment, they're playing Conrad Ferrugia as a defensive forward. Can they swap against Alex Keith? Can they swap that over? Do they put one of the Carter brothers onto him so that then they're a bit more of an offensive matchup? Can they find a way for Kite to get the ball a little bit more? And it's challenging because they do have plenty of talent in there. They just haven't been able to find them.
13: Yeah, Kyle Bourke's one for me they need to get into the game. He's a real barometer for Melton. When they're up and flying, he can be really damaged on the outside. And I reckon just, you know, from your point there, Bramie, maybe if he starts off half back, kind of like what Tristan Maples did with Ballarat, and then get the ball and he make him be that architect from half back and break some lines and shift some angles, because that's what their issue has been, the breakdown from half back to half forward.
14: And Menido is usually that one who's so good at identifying the holes in the opposition, you know, defence kind of, or the screen or whatever you want to call it. He's so good at just finding his way through gaps, and they don't have that today. I know they're trying Burquest in that kind of role, and he's done some nice things as a baddie, but it's just that link between the back and the forward half, isn't it? Like, they need to get either the wingers involved, or in the end, when you're four or five goals down in a cutthroat game, you need to start playing through the middle a little bit more.
2: Yeah, you might be onto something there, Rog. Like, I've found that Melton have been pretty good at cleaning the ball up off halfback and switching it and taking it out the other way. But they then seem to get caught when they get to the edge of 50. So maybe you could take a step back from that and say, well, were they aggressive enough with that movement? Did they go all the way around the other side? Whereas maybe they just need to put a more of a risk-taking architect off half-back, like you're saying, and go, instead of going around, go through the middle.
14: Yeah.
2: Bite off the more dangerous kick, go through the middle, and that way you're going to be able to enter 50 from a more attacking position and make it then more likely to find a forward target by themselves.
13: Quick around the grounds, thanks to Go Vita, your local health. So it's half time in the match between North Ballarat and Sabas. Sabas got it out to a almost 30-point lead at one point. They're 8 goals, 4:52, leading North Ballarat 5-6-36 in that one. So,
14: and the ground conditions actually look all right. Mm. Like, it's better than we probably thought. And I know we were there a month ago, it was a bog, but
13: it was also it was actually when these two sides played there, and it was a heavy track and a wet day. It was pretty tough conditions. But yeah, from the vision that our great friends Red Onion providing from picking through that, you can see that's actually in reasonably good condition at Sydney Alpha Nova.
2: So one of the Carters looks to have set up at centre half back here for Melton. That's
14: Ryan.
2: A change.
14: Yep.
2: So that's Ryan Carter goes to centre half back.
14: So they swing Harrison Hanley forward, young. They've done that late in the season with some success. Could that be on the cards?
2: Harrison Hanley's on the midfield.
13: Yes, yeah, so he's gone on ball to. We've gone with a bit more of a stocky midfield crew with the likes of Walker.
14: So both Kite boys have gone inside 50 now. So obviously Braden and Jordan have kind of split their time forward and mid.
13: Well, Borg's gone forward again as well, which is sort of against what I was predicting there.
2: Ryan Carter would play on Biggie New, and you would think down there.
13: Logically in size, but again, the times they've actually been able to defend Biggie New is when Melton been able to generate their own spares behind the footy and, and get three or four in the contest. So it's sort of a team defence approach against the superstar from the Ballarat Swans.
14: Just before we get underway, I might cross down to Sam Treasure for an injury update thanks to Restore Hand Therapy, done at hand and elbow injury sideline. You, Chase Coble was the victim of a tackle which swung his leg around, and I can't see him out on the ground to start the second half. Have you got an update on that for us, Sammy?
21: I wish I could tell you more, Roger, but I'm still at the netball. It's right in the final stages, so I'll tell you as soon as I have an update.
14: Thank you very much, Sam Treasure. Here's Sam Young to get the second half underway.
13: Melton in a response, trailing at the major break by 26 points on the Metro scoreboard. We're off and running again. Umpire's picked a free kick for a hold. It'll go the way of Ballarat. It's going to go the way of Brad Crouch. We'll have good numbers again this afternoon as he pounds a high ball inside 50. A shallow interview with Drevacourt behind, fisted away by the mountain defence, ball goes out of play, and Ballarat gained that territory range towards half-forward flank on the outside.
4: So Ryan Carter's actually gone to Tyson Richards, who has been quite good down there for Ballarat. So it's a challenge for Melton. Who do they try and stop, Biggie or Richards? They've both been handy.
14: And who do we give the Sporting Globe Player of the Day to? They're lining up for Ballarat at the moment. They're well on top as Walker wins the clearance for Melton, comes back to Perkins. He's certainly in a contender. His handball was a dangerous one towards Maple. Melton able to get their own handball, which missed its target. Came back to Fraser, to Perkins. On the outside to Gray. Goes in short up the line. Ball bounces to Crouch. He's outside 50 for Ballarat. Takes his time. Looks for Simpson. Goes over his head. Taken high was Riley Walker. It'll be a free kick going the way of Melton around 45 metres from the Ballarat goal. He goes across goal. And this is what Brad McGowan was talking about, this lateral ball movement with a bit of urgency and a bit of daring. And in the end, it's going to be Phelps with ball in the hand. He comes up the line from Melton and finds Carter.
13: So Ryan Carter takes the mark. And he initially just wants to give the handball off instead of continuing on. He's actually in a bit of space if he had a bit more talking. Chips down the line to the head of, onto the head of Kite. He's unable to mark. Walker got the crumbs off to Sullivan. And he'll go in-ball with spearing pass. Hickey at full stretch, couldn't hang on. Got away from the whoopee tackler, though, he did Hickey. He'll go for his full run, and maybe some, as he spears it inside. 50 for the Bloods. Getting across there is Perry for Ballarat to mop things up to Keith. And in the end, the Swans swinging out towards the broadcast side. Perkins with a high ball down the line. Should be cut up there by Cotter. Although he dropped one, he should have taken enough time to retreat. Get the handball off to Riley Walker. High ball down the line. Sitting underneath, it should be this time Hickey, and he marks.
14: Hickey plays on quickly with a handball to Carter. Carter kicks long inside 50. What have they got? Faruja will be against two balls. Sports to great to Braden Kite. He runs onto it from 20 metres out. Melton have the first of the second half. And just their second for the afternoon. They go to 2-5-17. Ballarat 5-7-37 on the Metro scoreboard.
4: So really interestingly for Melton, Ryan Carter has gone to that halfback position, and he was the one that has actually entered 50 there two or three times. He's gone, like, if you think centre halfback defensive position, no, he's actually become an offensive weapon, and that was the that allowed them to get the ball inside 50 multiple times. There has been a change there, and that has worked for them.
13: And how smart is Braden Kite? Like, you know, he's a good aerial flyer, but he just knew to stay down. As always, go off hands and just was in the perfect spot to crumb and go. Can just do it in the air, can do it at ground level. He's a star. He's an absolute superstar to the co-captain of the Melton Football Club.
4: Dangerous player.
13: As we have Stewart in the ruck against Graham, and the important thing for Melton's now to get that back-to-back goal that they need to get back on the Metro scoreboard, as Perkins will get the clearance over Ballarat.
14: Super Perkins.
13: High ball to half forward, bounces in front of the target there in Zach Maple. He got his own crumbs. Umpires paid a free kick for a hold going the way of Melton. It's going to be a free kick the way of Riley Walker, who had 30 disposals last week in the loss against Sebas. And we have good numbers once again in the fullback position for the Bloods. Piercing ball was on the head of Liam Carter. Both players fell over, so it spills it back in my favour, Melton. But getting across there's Mooney. He wheel around, piercing ball. He was dumped as a kick. Free kick go the way down the line of Ballarat for some sloppy play.
4: It's a reversal.
14: Yeah, Mooney went to Stewart, who was the one that dumped him, and let him know about it, and the other umpire just happened to be watching. So Stewart comes straight up the middle and finds Hanley, who's drifted forward. He's about 60 metres from goal. He comes laterally, dangerously towards Sullivan. Good spoil by Drever. And Ballarat are going to be able to clean up through Crouch. Back to Drever. Umpire's called play on Mooney. Goes in. Ball spills out towards Borg. Fraser tackle. Did he throw it? Umpire said yes. Free kick going the way of Melton. He'll play on quickly.
13: Sullivan
14: through Kite.
13: Goes inside 50. Both Ballarat defenders spoil each other, but the umpire's going to say, yeah, enough of the mark. And he's going to pay the mark to Sir Perkins. Will come across the 50. Sets a task for Battistella. He tucked it under the arm. And did he get collected high?
4: He's gone.
13: Holding the ball. And you can feel the momentum has shifted here.
4: Yeah.
13: Well into the camp of Melton. Liam Carter from outside 50. Sets one up to the top of the square. One for the high flyers. Hits the deck. Fraser gets it off for Ballarat. They'll clear defence 50 for the moment with the high ball out to the other side. It'll be out of bounds. It'll be a last two free kick. It'll go the way of Walker and go the way of the Bloods.
4: We talked about Melton needing to be a bit more aggressive through the middle. They have done that a couple of times. The trouble is, once they've got it in there, they've then gone lateral after that.
14: Yes.
4: But we need to see them continue to bring the ball more central, because it has made them look more dangerous.
14: Brody Sullivan with ball in hand from Melton. He's just outside 50. He weighs things up. goes onto that left boot. It's a long kick towards the goal square. Battistella with the spoil for Ballarat. Croft at their feet, couldn't grab it cleanly. Ball comes out in the direction. Strong tackle on Ballarat player. Probably could have been a free kick. In goes Scoble. Gives it over to Coyne. Coyne on the right boot. Jordan Coyne this time. And Melton have their third. 3-5-23, Ballarat 5-7-37.
4: They just, the structure looks like it should work all of a sudden now. They're because of their better ball movement, they're getting it in longer and to more tall targets, and the Kite boys are doing the damage at ground level, which is where they're best.
13: The brothers of destruction, Braden and Geordie Kite, do it again. They keep all Melton's goals. Again, they do it so often, they just bob up and they just make something happen. Well called by you, Roger LeGrand, and a wonderful finish for a goal that they contended from Geordie Kite.
4: And importantly, the Ballarat spare defenders haven't looked like they're just going to mark the ball or intercept it, because the Melton forwards have been getting the ball to ground.
13: 6 minutes into the third term, Melton have flicked that switch that we know they have, that next gear. Cross gives handball off to a teammate, Walker. They keep it moving forward and back towards Hickey. He'll get off there to Lockie Walker with a drive-by. High ball to half forward for Melton. It spills at the back. Hanley unable to gather. In the end, a stoppage inside 50 will be the result. 49 metres out from goal. It's 5 goals, 7.37 to Metro scoreboard, the way of Ballarat to Melton 3-5-23, but they're coming.
14: Interesting, Hanley has swung forward for Melton. We'll get Brad McGowan's thoughts on that shortly. He started the game in defence as Scoble gets a high up and under. Comes out to Walker. Short little kick to Kite on the lead. He marks around 45 metres out. We know he can kick it. What do you reckon, Sam? Has Brayton got it in him?
13: He absolutely does. I think it's just the game and the momentum is in the Bloods camp.
4: Yep.
13: And it's in the best hands, not just at Melton, but with the competition.
4: But the kicking from the stoppage has been better. Just having Hanley in there has just changed the make of that midfield a little bit. They seem to be using the ball better, because that was a perfect kick to Kite.
13: Start at the right-hand goalpost. Let a little bit of breeze bring it back. It'll do all the work for him. He goes too far right and actually continued on that direction. He's been lucky to scrape through for a minor score. A missed opportunity, 3-6-24 on the Metro score with a 5-7-37.
4: Melton having their run, though. Ballarat need to try and weather this storm.
14: Well called, Brad McGowan. Ball comes back into play to Crouch. He knows how to calm things down. Gives the handball over to Battistella. Comes up the line, finds Squires. First game back since round 10. He plays on quickly in the direction of Perkins, who's been super this afternoon. Good spoil from the Melton defence. They load up to go again. This time, Cotter with the ball in hand. Goes around Mooney, looking for a target. He's got nowhere to go. Comes over to Walker. Comes back to Carter, to Phillips. Phillips with time. Up the line, the direction of Kite.
13: And Kite again, now stretch arms, takes the mark. He'll want to wheel and go. Plays on, kicks it to the pocket, to the advantage of Geordie. The kick was almost centimetre perfect. Hits the turf, a good spoil by Keefe. And in the end, the Ballarat Cavalry, the defence get across. Crouch with cool composure goes across defensive 50. And the Swans will come away with it. The Squires, who gives the handball off as Maple go down the line, driven in mark, but bounced up to his feet nicely and goes for a run. You get the right foot kicked as they slingshot to the other end. Too tall for McKenzie. Can it sit up for the big fella? It does. He runs the 45. Closing kick on goal. Biggie in the square. And Biggie Newman takes the mark on the line. It was in the square. We straightened up. Melton player say it was just outside the square. So he'll be put on an acute angle, you feel, by the umpire. It still should be no problem.
14: He must have marked in this direction, because he hasn't gone on any angle at all.
13: Well, he just pops through casually as you like. The coolest, calmest player on the field, Big Neil, gets his third. 6 goals, 7.43 on the Metro score with 3-6-24. One against the grain for the Swans after this 9 minutes of football in this temporary game had been all Melton.
4: Yeah, and that's exactly what Ballarat were looking to do. When Melton were trying to take that ball inside 50, Alex Keefe was a spare defender the whole time, and so you saw that Melton kept looking up and going, oh no, Keefe's there, I've got to go short, I've got to go wide. And they did that three or four times effectively, and then it was Kite that almost did that perfect kick inside 50. It was just picked off by Ballarat in the end, and they were able to transition the ball, and then unfortunately for Melton, Biggie Newham one-on-one running back towards goals, always a dangerous forward.
14: Graham won the hit out to Perkins, who went onto his left boot long inside 50. There's some holding going on. The free kick going to be played the way of Melton, and it's going the way of Carter. Plays on with a handball to Walker. Comes outside defensive 50 for Melton, up the line.
0: Carter. Liam on this occasion. Handballs it to Sullivan. Probably should have been pinged for holding the ball there. It won't make any difference. He's kicked it out in the full, quite careless in the end, and the free kick's going to go the way of Ballarat.
13: Well, I think he thought he was done, and then
0: I think you're right.
13: And then he couldn't believe his luck. He's like, oh, I'm going to kick it because the ball's still alive.
0: I think you're right, Sam Young.
13: So, in the end, ends well for Ballarat. The short pass, just a required 15. No, it wasn't a required 15 for Maple. Squires gets a little dance move, goes back to Maple. We bite one off the corridor. No, he just pounds a long one high down the line. Big, you have a lot to beat in the air. Crash the pack, hit the turf. Opportunity there for Walker. He tries to go corridor. Bouncing ball will set the task for Perquest. Hayes to low. He's head. Oh, his head decapitated from that tackle.
4: That's the risky kick we think Melton needs to take, though.
13: And I like this kid. A real progressive defender as he comes up to broadcast side. Rinaldi couldn't mark, but brought it to ground. Bounced up nicely, goes for a little run, turns on the afterburners, goes inside 50, towards that full forward position. The mark's taken by the Swans. A great kick again by Rinaldi. His execution today has been super on a couple of occasions. Twice to Biggie New, and this time to McKenzie.
4: They're so tall, Ballarat. Like, you think they've got a tall ruckman, they've got Biggie, but then their backup ruckman here, and Austin McKenzie, he's huge as well.
13: Oh, he's a big boy.
4: And he just led the ball well. Really, the kick was so perfect that it was to his advantage. He just had to run onto it and mark it on the chest.
13: So they get two in a row for the Swans after Melton kicked the first two goals of the third term. From 45 metres down, a 45-degree angle. We're right behind us, kicking the best seats in house, thanks to D2A Gyms. And the strike is good. He puts the arms out and says, thank you very much.
0: Bit of composure there from the young Austin McKenzie. He hasn't played a lot this year. He's a boy that hails out of Natty Bialaba.
4: Right.
0: Good Maryborough Footy League club. And as you said, Brett McGowan, good size about him. Probably a longer-term prospect for the Swans.
4: Yeah, so younger, developing key forward. And geez, he moved quite well then. And he was the one that kicked the ball to Biggie to set up the previous goal. So he's been very handy as that second key forward there for Ballarat. And Ballarat just skip away again now.
0: So after Ballarat... after Melton kicked the first two goals of the quarter, suddenly that margin is back out to 25 points in favour of the Swans. Graham actually rucked that uncontested, and Billy Cross came through and sharked it. Round one, round two, now got nowhere to go. Forced to go out to Burke West. Over to Walker, goes in shorts, got Max Scoble out there by himself. He's on the forward line, centre square. He goes long and direct. Big pack fly kick, gets a hand into spoil. Ball goes to ground. It's going to be a ball up around 25 metres from the Melton goal.
4: Now, Melton are onto the fact that even though the Ballarat ruckman, Paddy Graham, is winning so many taps, he basically jumps up and hits the ball forward with his left hand. And so, just like that there, Melton are getting numbers to that position where they can. And you saw Conrad Ferrugia before go, I'm not even going to jump because I know exactly where you're going to hit it.
13: Well, and that's the thing. It just becomes an extra on ball, or essentially trying to roam and get the clearances. That kick was smothered from the Swans coming out of defence. So we'll go once again inside forward 50 for the Bloods. Definitely an extra cross going up in the ruck against Graham. And Graham will get the fist with the height advantage. Sullivan able to gather. Graham follow-up was good. Was he stripped in the tackle? Umpire said yes. So he put the whistle away. Melton get the high kick towards the full four position. Carter, choking attempt, couldn't hang on. Ballarat desperate to get back. Maple's collected high. Be a free kick the way of the Swans, deep at the full-back position.
4: Ballarat defended those last couple pretty well. Cott has looked dangerous down there at ground level, and even Harrison Hanley trying to create something, but the Ballarat smaller defenders have seen off that challenge.
0: So Ballarat able to switch out of defence to Keith down the line to Gray. Another good season as Luke Gray for Ballarat. He goes in short and finds Perry. Perry's almost in front of the Melton coach's box here at Marty Bush. He swings onto his right boot, comes up the line in the direction of Biggie. Was from behind, was able to get a hand to it, and then went down and picked it up and got a top. Have a look at that for a kick. Goes 60 metres towards the goal square, bounces over McKenzie's head, come back to Rinaldi, steps around the corner, and the Swans have another.
4: Great goal of the Swans. And what we're starting to notice is that the space inside forward 50 for Ballarat, this seems to happen as the game goes on. They just get a series of one-on-ones, and Melton aren't able to get the extra numbers there. As you said, Rinaldi transitioned from right up high. He was up here on the wing. He followed that torp that Biggie kicked all the way in there. The ball bounced quite uncomfortably for McKenzie there over his head, and he is pretty tall. But then Rinaldi just able to rove it, and the structure that Ballarat have is just making them look the far more dangerous side inside forward 50.
14: 8-7-55 Ballarat, 3-6-24 Melton on the Metro scoreboard.
1: Doesn't Zach Rinaldi love a final at the Marty Bush Reserve? Back in the way here, as Graham knocks down to the advantage of Crouch. His hand pass is a good one to the drive-by in Maple. So he goes down the idea of it with a high ball. It hits the turf. Melton's defence desperately getting back, and Walker with the one to come away with a kick. He kicks a poor one off the instep, picked off by Hooper. He just tucks out of the arm, round his full measure, in the east back, and went bang!
4: Beautiful kick. Riley Walker's had so much of the ball behind there. He just didn't pick. Well, he sort of had two options, one short, one a bit longer, one left, one right. He put it in the middle, unfortunately, and yeah, Ballarat just able to pick it off. They haven't been able to do that very often today, cause a turnover and take it back in for a goal, but they did that well then, Ballarat.
14: It's that risk reward for Melton, isn't it? They're obviously trying to play through the middle more, but when you miss targets, you miss handballs, you miss kicks, Ballarat have just made them pay.
4: Yeah, but it is coming out of the middle, though. Like, that tap, it was like Paddy Graham heard us and said, oh, well, I'm not going to hit it forward, I'll hit this one back, and Ballarat's starting to really get on top around the ball.
14: So it'll be Faruja on the ruck for Melton, McKenzie in the ruck for Ballarat this time, and looks like it's going to be another ball up. So all the momentum with Ballarat. They've kicked the last three to open that margin out to a handy 37 points. Kick off the ground. Squires for Ballarat. Looks to give a handball, but then decided to go into his boot. Kicks it up. Looking for Biggie. Got underneath it a little bit. Walker went back to clean up for Melton. Gave it to Scoble. Max. Short little kick up the line. Finds Walker.
1: Short ball did find the co-captain and Walker as he wobbles one down the line to his fellow captain and Kite and missed Dill and Sundry. Boundary on the spot there was touched, so we'll get a boundary throw. We go around the ground, say, go Vita, your local health store. Two goals to start the second half, the way of North Ballarat makes it. Sebas, 8 goals, 4-52, leading North, 7-7-49. So a three-point ball game in that final at Alfred and Oval. Back here, Bourne centre wing, tapped down by Stuart Perkins, but we'll get the handball initially. Walker got the hands free, somehow got it to Stuart. He's left foot kicks to half forward. In front was Carter. Good spoil by Keith. Get the arm wrapped around. Thrown forward by Melton cleverly. He'll go out there towards Hickey. He'll stream it a goal. He'll line up and he will convert.
4: Good goal to Hickey there. Just important movement for Melton. They're just trying to hang around, just keeping them close.
14: So that scoreboard reads 9-7-61 to Ballarat. Melton go to 4-6-30. You might cross down to Sam Treasure for an injury update thanks to Restore Hand Therapy. Don't let hand and elbow injury sideline you. Just to check up on Maple, Chase Maple, that is. We asked the question at halftime. He got that strong tackle, which seemed to twist his leg around, Sam. Haven't seen him back out in the ground to start the third quarter.
21: No, Rod, you're correct in that. We're aside from that day, everything's all good. And I've got a netball update for you in a sec as well.
14: So ball thrown in the air. Perkins in there for Ballarat. Burkwest came through. Ball comes out to Borg for Melton. Kicks inside 50 in the direction of Carter. Protected the space, but allowed Haynes to come through for Ballarat. Gave a dribbling kick, and Sam Young standing up on his feet, showing the lasso.
1: Lasso. As Scoble got a half forward, piercing ball, finds his way to Carter on the lead. So Liam Carter takes the mark, a kite in the pocket. He says, kick it in my direction, I'll make something happen if you like. He goes to that full forward position. Handling me that point in the air by the Swans defender. Squires got it back there. Crouch was slow and in the end gone. The only thing I can say is that he maybe touched the ball on the ground, Roger LeGrand.
14: That could be the only thing, because you couldn't argue that was an effective tackle, would you, Brad?
4: Well, he took him to ground, but then Crouchy landed on his knees, was able to jump up to his knees.
1: As I said, did the ball touch the ground?
14: That's the question, Sam. Yeah. That's a really good question.
1: But Hanley, the tackle's rewarded. And the shot on goal is desperately needed to make a turnaround quickly for the Bloods. Pops it through. He's first of the afternoon. Melton's fifth of the afternoon. 5-6-36 on the Metro score with a 9-7-61.
4: I think there's no question that the moves that Melton have made at halftime to put Carter behind the ball and Hanley forward have worked. They are having an impact, those two. Sammy T, have you got the netball update?
21: Yes, Brad. So the netball game did conclude over at the courts, and it was Lake Wenderee just holding off Ballarat 53, playing 49, and they were very elated to keep their season alive.
14: Thank you for that update, Sam Treasure. Well, there's actually been 8 goals to start the third quarter. Well, we're 19 minutes in now, but it's been a very high-scoring affair as the umpire throws the ball in the air. McKenzie doing the ruck for Ballarat.
0: Ball comes to ground. Crouch still cursing that free hit that was played against him. Comes out to Fraser. Long kick forward. Graham's gone forward, but getting back to take the mark. And Brad McGowan said Carter's been influential down back. Gave it to Phillips. He's got all over. And he's going to be Biggie for holding the ball. Biggie will come back and shoot for number four.
4: Yeah, he just stumbled at the wrong time. Biggie's quite quick over that 5 to 10 metres. He was so big, just able to reach out and grab him, take him to ground.
13: Well, with those size 15 shoes, he covers 5 to 10, 15 metres pretty quickly.
0: So Biggie will line up from around 25 to 30 metres out. These are the ones, I reckon, with Biggie that he struggles with, the ones that are that little bit closer in. Hopefully he proves me wrong.
4: So that nickname comes from the shoe size, does it?
0: Well, it's about the size 15. He's lining up for goal number four. Instant response on its way from Ballarat. Biggie Newern with great certainty this time. He kicks Ballarat's 10th. And they go to 10-7-67, Melton 5-6-36 on the Metro scoreboard.
4: Yeah, it's unfortunate that for Melton. They were just pressing two in a row. That momentum is now thwarted because of a really an unforced error. Carter looked good behind the ball, but unfortunate turnover there.
13: Yeah, slipped over and in the end, just easy tackle. And they went Melton, they get a couple of goals back, and then they make a comical error in defence and let Ballarat skip away again.
4: The game really has opened up, though, hasn't it? What was there, like one goal or something?
0: There's nine for this quarter already.
4: Yeah, and there was very few in the first quarter, but the defensive pressure drops off a bit and it becomes a more offensive, exciting game.
13: Stewart tries to take out the ruck from Melton. His handball's broken out there by Crouch. Quick kick from Stewart was cut off there by Perkins. He dumps a high ball centre forward. Big score by Button over the top. Hits the turf. Scott will lead the race. Can see he's checked back in. He's able to gather on a second attempt. And around the point, he was so clever. Got off to Sullivan. He'll go for a run. Can take a bounce in a bit of space. He can think of it a second. He runs his full measure. Left foot kick inside 50. Was too tall for his target. But wait, there's the racehorse in Borg. Slight fumble for him, which is rare. Retreats back with the hand pass. Hickey the option. Tries to go Borg. Oh, picking the pocket. Nice. It was McKenzie. And he clears D50 to the outside.
4: Yeah, it's unfortunate kick inside 50 there for Melton. They just didn't get enough out of having a player running free into their forward 50.
0: So Ronaldo with the ball in hand. It's goal early in the third quarter, which is a ripper, snap around the corner. Comes up the line looking for Richard.
4: Kick.
0: Got a snudge, but the umpires end up paying the mark. He's marked that on the forward line of the centre square. Tyson Richard had a great first half. A little bit quieter in the third quarter. He goes around the player on the mark. He gets long towards the goal square. Is it Biggie again? Yes!
4: Right in front of the Ballarat Peanut Gallery. Absolutely all over.
0: Second or third back.
13: Oh, it's on off the ball too.
0: A Ballarat player's gone down behind play. Right,
13: and it is on and for it is young and old.
0: And it is on for young and old. Biggie's in two minds as to whether to kick the goal or run to the fight. You watch the fight, Sam, and I'll watch Biggie.
4: Well, Biggie's walked over. Biggie pointed to the umpire and said, am I allowed to go over there? He said, I'm going anyway. I've taken the ball into there. So it's hard for the umpire to break the fight up because usually you just kick the goal and the game goes on.
13: So Biggie Newern will have his shot for his fifth. He's third in the term.
4: Oh, no.
13: Oh, he's going to pass off the Crouch.
4: The play on.
13: And he didn't go the required journey. He still snaps and he still goals.
4: We have seen Biggie Newern do this sort of thing before.
13: Back in round one, you remember, he passed off for 15 metres out and he did it again. This time it works out for a goal.
4: Well, Biggie just gives it to his teammate. He's unselfish. He would have been able to kick that goal, but he just passes it off the Crouch, as you said, is able to pop it through.
13: Be interesting to see if we can find out what actually happened.
0: I think Richard, who kicked the ball into 50 to Biggie, ended up on the ground.
13: Yes.
0: About 5 minutes forward. I can only suspect.
13: But the response was so strong by Ballard that the treatment must have been somewhat unwarranted in terms of.
0: Yeah, you can only assume so. But there was
13: the fast nature they reacted to.
0: That's right. Biggie maybe doesn't want the sporting glove voucher if you're going to get those off, Sam Young.
13: No, he could easily had it wrapped up. He kicked his fifth, palmed it off. Perkins kicks half forward. Maple doesn't have the footy. He's dumped by the Kite tackle. More frustration than anything from Braden Kite. As Maple's 75 metres from goal. He can come out laterally to the broadcast side. He's got an option there in Batistella. He takes the mark. So shifts an angle slightly now to his opportunity to load one up. Biggie leads, ignores that. He wants to go long into the pocket instead. Simpson with that option. spills over the back in front of the scoreboard. It goes out of bounds. 11-7-73 on the Metro score is Ballarat. So nothing's 5-6-36.
4: So Biggie likes to work around that top of the 50, and he would sort of take 10 metres back towards goal, and then like a tick lead, he would turn around and come back at the target. But Melton were aware of that, were able to cut off the leading lane, so had to go longer.
14: He's got two standing on him at the moment, does Biggie in the goals. We're two Melton defenders against Biggie. Melton player's gone down. Walker, about 5 metres off the ball. He gets to his feet, comes back to Perkins from an angle. A kick, here, old kick! It was the worst kick you've ever seen, and ended up in a goal!
4: And what happened to the Melton defenders? Whoever that is at fullback, he looked at the ball and went, "Nah, that's not going through," and it somehow floated.
14: It went about 5 metres off the ground the whole trip. Sam Young has just picked himself up off the floor.
4: Oh, look at those two Melton key defenders. They're just looking at their toes like, "Don't look at us, we should have touched it." But we had no idea. Somehow it just floated past us through the goals.
13: Oh, you'll see that on the highlight reel on the socials throughout the week. It is the worst goal, best goal Craig Perkins ever kicked. It was an absolute sack. And it just floated between the big six. It's his second of the afternoon. And Ballarat's 12-7-79. The Metro score with a 5-6-36. And that panic button has been pushed by Troy Scoble. It's been slammed now. As back with the action here. Handball off by Mooney to Perkins. Tried the right boot, didn't get boots the ball. And Melton trying to get away through Burquest for the long left foot kick to half forward. Be a tough one to mark. Hits the turf. Waiting down his kite. He runs to 45. He tries to the outside of the boot kick on the run. In the end, he scraped it through for a minor score.
4: And that's the Ballarat Peanut Gallery again, giving it to Kite after Kite kicked that previous goal and gave it to them.
14: How good's Fraser Perkins been as Keith brings the ball back into play? He's just been super.
4: Yeah, it's been good.
14: Love to see his numbers. What's going on here?
13: Well, I said not the journey.
14: Keith didn't go 15 metres. Lewis Rinaldi's got his, or Maple's got his measuring tape out.
4: That's right. He's
14: the umpire said, "I'm not interested in measuring tape, but I'll throw the ball in the air," and he does that. Graham wins out. Perry gets a clearing kick for Ballarat. Going to spill towards the boundary line. Max Coble just content to let it go, but it didn't go out in the end. Max Coble able to pick it up. Handballs to Phillips. Met as he kicked it. Went towards the goal square over the head of Graham. Battistella gets back. Handballs to Mooney onto Perry. Back over the head of Battistella, put him under pressure. Ball came through, but it was up to the task. Battistella, he got a handball out of the top, and Ballarat away again.
13: So run and dash here for Gray. You can think about a bounce, but the racehorse Ball's trying to bear him down. He has to retreat the hand pass as Ballarat go down the line. Big fist there from Walker from the side to hit the turf for Melton. He goes back and tries to fight on and win the footy. He's got the high umpire, says no. We'll throw it in the air. 27 and a half minute mark of the third term. We're at the half forward line for Ballarat.
4: Ballarat just really like to use their numbers around the footy. We said they're a high handball team. That was a good example of it. They got so many numbers back. They didn't really have anyone to kick to, so just need to run and handball to get it forward.
14: Graham got the hit out, but Melton will win the clearance through Hickey on this occasion. Around one. He's tried hard today as Hickey comes up the line, finds Ferrugeri, plays on quickly, goes inside 50 looking for Kites. Braden Kites. He'll go back and line up for goal number 3 from about 35 metres out for Melton.
4: One of the best inside 50s Melton have had today. Farouz just able to outmark his opponent, and then Kite with all the space able to lead up. That, on that occasion, they went more direct to goal as opposed to coming out quite so wide. It looked better.
13: Feels like a must kick here for Braden Kite. He starts his approach to the goal face. He'll shoot from about 40 metres out or so. The rifle kicks on its way. It's fading late, and in the end, it's a minor score to Melton. 5-8-38. The Metro score with 12-7-79. Some missed opportunities this term from Kite. At one point, was lying out to make it single digits. Now yeah. It's a 41-point ball game.
4: Yeah, Ballarat have been very good this term.
14: They certainly have. They've withstood the charge as the kick out comes to Squires, and again the umpire calls play on not 15. And a bit of time though, so got it over to Jack O'Brien, who came up the line. Big spoil from Melton from Cotter to Hooper. Ball spills out of play in front of the interchange benches here at Marty Bush. If you've just joined us, it's the Swans in front. 41 points, 29 minutes gone in the third quarter.
13: Zai centre wing is Burquest goes to the ground. Umpire's going to pay a free kick for a hold. It was him and Perkins, and he dumped him off the play, and the umpire spotted him to free kick to Melton. They try to get one late. Burquest plays on. He pounds it inside forward 50 for the Bloods. O'Brien in front. Strong hands from Jack O'Brien. Handling is a good area there too, and that's a strong mark in front by Jack O'Brien as he slows things down. This is what Ballarat done well
1: all the terms thus far. As we clock management, as we tick towards that deep red time. Biggie's now 3 to beat. Off the footy again. Another for Highland. Yeah, another free kick.
14: It's kind of the repeat way of last time. So it's still Burke West and Perkins having words. And this occasion, Burke West gave away a free kick. He picked up the Swans player and threw him to ground.
1: Good free kick to Ballarat. Defence side centre wing with short ball will find its way to Rinaldi. As this game's just starting to boil over a little bit in terms of that sort of stuff. As Ballarat can just now take some time to launch a high footy with a shallow entry inside 50. Carter back to back, good hands. Took a nice mark.
4: Needs to get this through the middle of the ground or switch it. Down the line won't necessarily help them.
1: So he directs some traffic down the line and try to go a little more central of the kick. Stuart will mark. He has to go. He's on his left side. He gives the handball off to Sullivan. They're broken through the corridor. He looks up. There's nobody home. He sets the task for Kite. Battistella will lead the race. That awkward bounce of the footy made it hard. In the end, Ballarat happy just to... Well...
4: They haven't yet.
1: Haven't conceded yet. Perry's taken two bounces on the line as they push over the line.
14: Does he understand the rule that you don't actually have to bounce it if you're not moving, Sam?
1: Well, in the end, all Reece Perry did, which took some vital seconds off the clock as the siren sounded, sitting the three-quarter time here at the Marty Bush Reserve, as Melton with that behind will go to 5-9-39 on the Metro scoreboard to Ballarat Swans, 12-7-79 for the Swans. Four goals, a big new one up forward has starred. A couple there to Paddy Simpson and the Fraser Perkins with singles to Austin McKenzie, Emerson Hooper and Brad Crouch. Whilst for Melton, a couple of Braden Kite, singles to Hickey, Hamley and Geordie Kite. So we're going to take a break here at the Marty Bush Reserve. Thanks to number one ticket holder, DT Jim. You listen to 3BA for
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13: Farouche will be against two balls, spills to Grant and Braden Cotty, runs onto it from 20 metres out. Melton had the first of the second half. Back to Phillips. He's now. Oh.

0: instant response on its way from Ballarat. Biggie Newhern with great certainty this time.
1: 113BA is Footy's home ground. Thanks to D2 Jim from Delacombe and Dwendery. You're never too far from D2. It's Ballarat and Boom Patrol, 40 points on the Metro scoreboard going into the finals. And Roger LeGrand, you've been keeping a very close eye on that North Ballarat and Sebastopol game for us. It sort of ebbed and flowed in that third term.
0: It's a seesawing affair, Youngie. And, you know, at halftime we said Sebastopol had kind of skipped out to a, you know, 20-odd point lead at one point in that second quarter. But North Ballarat have struck and struck back hard. They've kicked four of the last five goals in the quarter. They're still playing their third quarter and they lead by 4 points. They're 9-11-65. Sebast 9-7-61.
1: As players ready to get the final term underway. Quickly, word from you, Sammy T. Was listening to Troy Scoble?
2: Yeah, he just told his boys there was nothing to lose. He said it's execution is what they need. He's happy with the effort, but he said go for broke. He wants chaos ball, and he also said never lose belief. He emphasised to his boys how they came into this year with a duty to play until the end. He said corridor, corridor, corridor. If they kick five or six, so be it.
1: So Melton can obviously throw everything they can. And the quick kick four there from Ballard's Cross by Lockie Walker, the halfback. So he'll get the quick handball off there to Burquest, and he'll go with a measured left footed pass to find Hickey as they come out wide to the broadcast side centre wing. As we're in the final term here at the Marty Bush Reserve, Melton trailing by 40 points. But we've seen it happen before this ground as he goes off to Hickey, as he goes inside 50 to Carter. He could hang on with the mark. In the end, Ballarat able just to walk over the line. We'll get a boundary throw on inside forward 50 for Melton.
3: Reasonable build-up by Melton, though. They almost found Carter going inside 50 there.
0: So ball come back into play. It's right in front of the scoreboard. We're still recovering from that 11-goal third quarter, seven of which to Ballarat, four to Melton. Ball comes back into play. Carter won and out. It's no advantage, though, and Rinaldi's able to clear for Ballarat. Cotter got a fist to the ball for Melton. Out towards the boundary line. It'll beat him right in front of the canteen here at Marty Bush Reserve. Hoping you're enjoying what's been an entertaining game. It's the Swans by 40 points. The start of this last quarter for D2E Gyms from Delacombe to Wenderee. You're never too far from a D2E. Ball back into play. Graham wins out. Squires at the foot. Clever tap on the way of Simpson. Crouch laid a strong tackle. Umpire said no prior opportunity. A ball up right in front of us. Centre wing at Marty Bush.
3: He's been handy and industrial, really. Crouch has his strong body around the footy.
1: Stewart will get the tap, but in the end, it only just ricocheted towards Graham, who fisted further forward for the Swans. Walker will get the high kick towards centre half forward. Almost marked to Gray with one hand. Perkins somehow got across to Fraser. Left foot kick sound forward was misguided. Marked over there by Connor, who's been in the best multiple times than any player in season 2026. As he goes down the middle to find Kite of the Jordan variety.
3: Crossed on his hamstring.
1: The play on. He'll go inside 50. He'll turn it over. It'll be one for a good friend to restore hand therapy. Injury update for Sammy Treasure in a minute on Cross, because he looks absolutely cooked.
2: He'll be done, I think, Youngie. Very laboured. Yeah. Right hamstring holding it now.
1: As Swanson get a half back.
0: So Perry finds a teammate in Rinaldi. Been one of Ballarat's better players today. He could be in consideration for that Sporting Globe Player of the Day. Kick was a poor one, talked him up, and he turned it over to Borg from Melton. Comes in, board, his kick misses the target. Comes back to Fraser. He put Rinaldi under pressure. Comes back to Crouch for Ballarat, goes onto his right boot. Where's the torpedo almost? Came back to B with one arm, able to get the second arm free and get a handball to McKenzie. To Drever, back to McKenzie, inside 50. Kick was on the bounce. It won't be a mark. A Ballarat player tried to claim it. Umpire says no. I'll have it. It'll be a ball up around 40 metres from the Ballarat goal.
3: He's pretty good below his knees, McKenzie. Like, he's quite tall, and he's been able to be agile enough to be involved in some good plays there. Handball, nice kick inside 50.
1: Yeah, best game I've seen him play for the Swans. Is knocked down there, well, further forward by Biggie to McKenzie. He then goes inboard the hand pass cut there by Faruja. Right foot snap. Won't clear D50 enough because Swan sent it back in with interest. McKenzie's look eye ball was off to a teammate, Gray. He fires it at the sticks. In the end, it's offline and through for a minus score. 12 goals, 8-80 on the Metro scoreboard. That's the Ballarat Swans to Melton's 5-9-39.
3: Yeah, Melton in real trouble now. Their best midfielder, Billy Cross, slimped off with a hamstring injury, and they need goals and they need them quickly.
0: Play on from fullback to Burquest. He got a further handball onto Faruja. He's outside defensive 50, now comes up the line. Looking for Carter. That's Ryan Carter, and he marks. Jack O'Brien's done a pretty reasonable job this afternoon at centre half back for the Swans. Carter comes up the line looking for his brother, but getting across to effect a good spoil is Tristan Maple. Come back into this side this afternoon after a decent stretch with Footscray VFL. How have you thought of his game, Brad McGowan?
3: Yeah, he's been pretty good behind the footy. Just gets space, reads the ball well, and they've been using him as a link-up player, trying to get the ball in his hands.
0: Boundary throwing went over the ruckman's head. Hickey, bit of a fumble, allowed Squires to come through. Graham tackled strongly. It will be a ball up.
1: So what point of this term, Brad McGowan, for you, Ash Baker, do you start thinking about, you know, your game next week? You've got any sore bodies? Like, they've got a nice commanding 41-point lead. Is it one more goal away, or is it time factor? We'll get your answers on that thought in a minute. As Hickey, who goes inside 50 for the Bloods, and Alex Keith, as he's done all season for the Swans, just comes across and intercepts as they switch across to Luke Gray. We can chip Rhodes up to Perkins, who already has one Sporting Globe voucher.
0: There's got to be a chance for a second.
1: Oh, yeah. He's been terrific again, has Fraser. Absolute star of the competition as Swans trying to go down the corridor bound. Missed his target. Geordie Kite will pick it up from Melton. Goes with a barrel from the middle of the ground. Brayden Kite almost at the back, took the mark. Tucking the pocket, he tries to keep it alive. He runs out of real estate. We get a ball in. Brett McGowan, the thought on Ballarat's management of players this final term.
3: Yeah, it's 5 minutes in now. I'd be 10 minutes in. I'd be then starting to rest the players you need to. Who would that be? Maybe it's Brad Crouch. I don't know. Who do you reckon? Keith, maybe?
1: Keith, definitely.
0: Yeah.
3: Well, he's a good player that can save the game.
0: Give McKenzie a run the ruck and let Graham go off would be me, because he's so valuable in there. The first touch that... He contributes so much to the Swans' clearance game, and he's dominated in the hit-outs today, as we expected. Didn't win that one, though, but the kick hit-out went straight to Crouch. Wouldn't mind seeing Crouch's numbers either. I reckon he's in the high 20s at the very least. Unfortunately, his kick missed the target, and Cotter intercepts for Melton. Comes up straight up the middle and finds Walker. Looks to play on quickly and hits a leading target in Harrison Hanley. It's been the... As Youngie likes to refer it, the Swiss Army knife today. He's been back, he's been forward, he's been in the midfield, and he'll line up from 40.
1: And he's a pretty polished finisher as well. This is, well, he's going to get the handball off. Kite was running past, and his kick on goal was horrid. Did make the distance and hit Perkins on the chest.
3: Yeah, I thought Hanley would have made the distance and kicked it himself anyway. I don't know why they needed to give that off.
1: Sometimes you just don't have to give the handball, even though your team asks for it. The big new has gone to the ground off the footy for this mark contest. Tom Button cannot believe it. He said, I'm half the size of that man. I can't physically do it.
3: Yeah.
0: There's definitely some contact there.
3: Well, the thing about getting the handball when you're going past is it puts you under pressure then. You're running towards a defender, whereas the guy that has the mark is sacred. You can't be pressured, so you're more likely to be accurate from that shot on goal.
0: Biggie New, and he's well up the ground at centre half back. In fact, he comes up the line looking for McKenzie. No mark taken, and Ronaldo just happy to walk that across the line in front of his bench and slow things down. 7 minutes gone this last quarter. We're still waiting for a goal in this last quarter. So we had 11 in the third, and now the run seems to have gone out of the game. Swans content. That slow play. Graham on the hit out came to Walker. Hurriedly on the boot for Melton Ford. Fraser came out to meet it. Strong tackle laid by Greenshield. It'll be a ball up right in front of us in the broadcast position.
3: And Bailey Fraser last year was that real attacking weapon with the long left foot kick. He's been in and out of the side, been injured, etc. So not as attacking an option this year, but still a handy halfback.
1: Locked down there by Graham. Mooney tries to extract off to Crouch. He throws it back to Mooney. Hacks it towards the boundary line with the tap, and then the end will be off. Yeah, there's going to be a discussion here. The boundary line said it's a lasso free kick, but Paddy Simpson said he tapped it, didn't use the disposal. And now the umpire's going to come in and say, all right, what actually happened? Because the Ballarat Swans faithful said clearly it was a tap and not a disposal.
0: And then guess what? They stuck with the original decision.
1: So I thought he tapped it over. Umpire said no. Play on anyway. As Kite will go from centre wing. Inside forward 50 for Melton. O'Brien again. Don't think he had first.
0: I think he had second.
1: They get one back to Swannies, and a great kick will find Perkins half back.
0: Fraser Perkins has absolutely dominated this contest. He did so last time against Melton too. He got the Sporting Globe Player of the Day, and I'll tell you what, it's going to be very hard to give it to someone else. Brad McGowan, as he kicks across the goal to Battistella, finds Fraser. Left foot kick to O'Brien on defensive 50. Swans definitely slowing the play down here. They're content to hold this lead as O'Brien's forced to play on up the line. Biggie's high up the ground, found himself behind, and Walker, who hasn't been Melton's worst today, gets in and takes the mark.
1: So Melton will go to half forward with that clever kick there. Condon at break strain. He'll run the 50. Looks at the goal face. Pounds one to the right to the line. And bounces on the line. Backs into the field of play. Would you believe it?
3: Oh,
1: McCartney. Spun through the tackle. 360 popped the through. Melton do get the first of the final term. 6 goals, 9.45 to 12 goals, 8.80. Brett McGowan, is there a chance?
3: There's always a chance.
1: There you go.
3: There's always a chance. What have we got? 9.5 minutes gone. They're going to need, what, one goal every couple of minutes now, but you would think Ballarat a bit too organised behind the ball, and Melton haven't been quite efficient enough, but that was good play, and Ballarat have just slowed down a little bit with their ball movement. They're just going a bit longer down the line. Biggie Newen's coming up higher and trying to help out.
0: Play back underway in the middle of the ground. Graham grabbed it out of the ruck this time, was tackled straight away. Umpire called play on. Crouch off the ground, inside 50 for Ballarat. A bit of a wrestle going on. In comes Driva. He's tackled straight away. And it'll be a ball up around 40 metres from the Swans goal. We'll go around the grounds with Go Vida. Can you give us an update from Alfreton Reserve, please, Sam?
1: Yeah, still 9-11-65 to 9-7-61. North Ballarat in the lead over Savas.
0: Go Vida, your local health store is... McKenzie wins the hit out to no real advantage, although Mooney's run onto it for Ballarat. Got a handball back over the top to Simpson. Paddy Simpson has three. The Swans have 13 and shut the gate. I say this game is over.
1: Yes, and 3 goals for Paddy Simpson just talks about the importance of his role as that, you know, mid-forward type Brad McGowan. There are a dime and a dozen when you can have guys like him bob up with a handful of goals when you, you know, in a big final. And, you know, it might be the thing next week. He might bob up, you know, 20 to 25 disposals. His role can change week to week and just can contribute in so many ways.
3: Well, we talked about earlier in the season that Paddy Simpson played as a genuine on-baller for a number of years, and then the extra midfield depth with guys like Crouch that have come back into the side have meant that he spits out to mid-forward and is just a really dangerous player in that position.
1: 13-8-86 to 6-9-45 on the Metro scoreboard. The way of the Ballarat Swans is Stuart took out the ruck but was going nowhere, caught in the tackle. Graham had him immediately, so go with a secondary ball off from the restart. Yeah, I can really touch that. I'm not going to pick a freaky for a block in that rack of lottery. Advantage to take one of the Swans regardless. Kick the half forward to that man again. I don't know if it was Driva who filled the lane, took the mark. He'll play on. Had Biggie on the lead. Went shorter than that. Probably about 8 metres to find his target. And Hooper, he retreats with the hand pass to Maple. He's caught in a tackle by Melton and we'll get a ball up at half back.
3: Hooper was trying for the old 1-2 there, I think.
1: Yes.
3: Go short, get it back and have a shot on goal. Didn't work out.
0: So it will be a ball up around 55 metres from Ballarat goal. Graham, he's played and been terrific today. Crouch picks up, goes on to his right boot, kicks it long in the Biggie direction. McKenzie kind of jumps in front, not able to mark. Squires at his feet. Picked it up cleanly, but was tackled straight away by Hickey. It will be a ball up. So question on notice for you, Brad McGowan. What can Melton do in this off-season to become a contender again as the ball's thrown in the air? Faruja kick off the ground. He got it out for Melton in the direction of Chase Scoble. Ball came back to ground. Graham with a handball to Jack O'Brien in short. Mark outside 50 to Tristan Maple.
3: Yeah, it's midfield. It's another one or two class gun midfielders.
1: Short pass by Maple, finds Simpson the lead. And yeah, I agree with you. It's adding, Melton is the most even side in competition. They got a lot of guys that are, you know, of the similar sort of elk, similar ability.
3: Lots of sixes out of ten, sevens out of tens. They need two or three, 8 or 9 out of 10 inside mids.
1: 100%.
0: Crouch coming from the ground, and this might have started that rotation. 13 minutes. You decide, Sam Young, enough's enough, do you think?
1: Yeah, I've been skipping the tracksuit off. Yeah, let him just put the feet up for the rest of the afternoon. He's been great. So this guy, Paddy Simpson, for number four, if you don't mind. Got under the kick a bit, won't make the distance. He'll fall short in the square. Ball still alive here for Ballarat to go to work. From the pocket, Driva, always skinny off the boot. In the end, it's through for a minor score. 13 goals, 9-87 on the Metro scoreboard to 6-9-45, the way of the Ballarat Swans.
0: Raleigh Walker's kick out of fullback was a poor one, but fortunately Faruja was up to the task. He got to Hickey inboard and finds Riley Walker again. Plays on, gives it back to Faruja. Back over the top to Max Scoble. On to Kite, Braden. to Max Goble to Batty. He's on the wing now for Melton. On to Max Goble again. Kicks towards full forward. O'Brien was taken high. Ball spilled over the back. And Hooper, who's played a kind of wing role today, gets back to clean up. He kicks a shocker. Falls short of Borg, who's just outside 50 and measures the pass, takes his time and hits Carter on the chest.
3: That's what Kyle Borg hasn't been able to do very often today. He's had a number of inside 50s, but they've generally been under pressure, and he just hasn't been able to find a leading target. But that one was well executed.
1: He's also gone and joined that class where he's decided these non-preferred left booties is actually his preferred left booties. He's more on his non-preferred.
0: It's a fair club now, isn't it?
1: Yeah, him and Jamie Quick, they're leading the way.
0: And what about Edwards for Sebastian?
1: Yeah, he loves the wheel and deal on the other side. So as we'll go with Carter with the kick right behind the kick. You know, the best season in the house thanks to D2GM. It's always looking near side of the boot. It's a minor score.
0: We might cross down to Sam Treasure for Restore Hand Therapy. Don't let hand and elbow injury sideline you. Sam, any injury concerns out of this game for Ballarat going into next week?
2: I don't think it's of any weight, Rog, but Brad Crouch is just getting looked at by the trainer, but I think it's just a precautionary measure.
1: Sure, we'll find Perkins inside the defensive 50. You can chip out top the Hooper, caught into it nicely, and he'll take the mark. 6:11:47 on the Metro scoreboard is Melton trailing 13:8:86 to the Ballarat Swans. Hooper just goes to require 15 minutes over top to Richard. You can already feel the sting just go out of this final turn as Ballarat look ahead to next week. Who they play, well, we don't know yet. Perkins with the drive by his kick was smothered by Hickey.
0: He's been good, Hickey.
1: Outside boot kick forward there by Kite for his redirected. Mark taken there by the Swans by O'Brien, as we'll get a round the ground score for Go Vita very shortly, as the ball out of centre wing is marked by the Swans.
3: Yeah, Central Highlands. Gordon lead Skipton 61-51 in that semi-final in the Central Highlands League. Gordon 61, Skipton 51.
0: So they would be a little bit behind us, perhaps at the start of the last quarter, as Chevy Smart comes up the line. Graham couldn't mark. Hooper very cleverly rows, and it goes on the little right boot and finds Biggie Newen, who will go back and line up for number 5, or will he? Well, now, you can never say with any great confidence he's going to go back.
1: No, he's off 15 minutes out. He's 50. He likes to kick from here.
3: Yeah, these ones, you're mentally not worried about missing from here because you're not meant to be able to put it straight through the middle as easily.
0: I think you're dead right, Brad McGowan. It's almost like those little ones he worries about missing. He's going to kick this from probably right on 50 in the end. So it'll be 5 and a very handy afternoon for Biggie Newen. Steady approach, high kick, goal umpire loves it, so do the Swannies faithful. Ballarat have 14. They go to 14-8. They leave Melton 6-11. We've played 16 minutes in the last quarter on the Metro scoreboard.
3: This Ballarat side can win the premiership. They just have everything. They have a fantastic midfield led with a good ruck and a good backup ruck. Biggie Newen is fantastic down there. I've been really impressed with their second tall in Austin McKenzie. Like, he's been brilliant today. Keith behind the ball's been really good. And not to mention their midfield, Perkins, Crouch, etc. They've got everything you need.
0: Even Jack O'Brien at centre half back, I reckon, he's done a good job on the Carter boys.
1: What they did so well is they've recruited pieces. Yeah, to fill deficiencies from last year. Ash Baker has done a great job to identify their weaknesses in the off season and recruit heavily to make them now their strengths. As Perkins goes off to Maple, short ball finds away at Squires. He'll wheel around, he'll look to full forward and kicks out the top of Biggie's head. It'll spill at the back. Simpson running onto it, dribbling, getting a goal across the face. It's a minor score to the Swans. 14 goals, 9:93-6:11:47.
3: And I'd say not just Ash Baker, but Phil Crouch would have a fair bit to do with building this list. He's famous for building premiership lists across the competition.
0: In multiple leagues too. Yeah. Central Highlands as well. As the kick from Melton comes straight in the middle. Good mark by Hanley. Came over the top to Green Shields. Goes straight down the middle towards Stewart in the goal square. One out with O'Brien. Ball spills over the back. Can Stewart get it off the ground? No, he can't. Ball goes through from behind. So quickly from one end to the other, the Bloods go to 6:12:48. Ballarat 14:9:93 on the Metro scoreboard.
2: Interestingly, here on the bench, Brad Crouch and Jack Walker just having a nice conversation, just conversing with each other. Crouch does have that upper right quad strapped and bandaged, but it looks like he's going to check back in the game.
0: So when you say nice conversation, a friendly one, or not so friendly?
2: They're having a bit of a laugh, Rog. Just, I don't know if they know each other, but just having a bit of a chat.
1: Well, I do now. Thanks to Go Vita, your local health store. Sebastian taking back the lead in that one over North Ballarat, and this does look like they may have the breeze in the final turn, from what I can tell. Brad McGowan, as you maybe alluded to the Barra leading in that one. We'll keep you updated throughout the afternoon what those final scores will be. It's an halfback for the Swans. Fraser goes short with the cry, 15 metre pass to find Maple. As it's just all just taking the sting out from here and just easily done as Tristan Maple goes across and should find a target for the Swans.
3: Sammy Treasure's point is, though, that Brett Crouch is standing up ready to come back on, so we thought they might have been just giving him a rest. He doesn't look like he's resting. He looks like he's ready to come back onto the ground.
0: Squires goes up the line. Hanley comes in to intercept. Hickey has been enormous for Melton today in a losing team. He'll have some good numbers when they bring out the stat sheet post-game. He's certainly been Melton's best player as the ball stricken over the line. A free kick going away with Ballarat. It's going to be Haynes to take the free kick. He goes inside 50, but getting back to take the mark is Hanley for Melton.
1: So he goes back for this piercing pass. He finds way to Ryan Carter. He looks across his defence, and Cotter probably featuring the best for the 15th time this afternoon as he goes to the right foot kick down the line to the racehorse of Ball, who is the only man who could get quick enough on his skates to take that mark. He'll go to his preferred right boot and go inside 50. Kite at the back, way down. Both Ballarat Swans players fly, almost spoil each other. Kite with the crumbs, keeps it alive to brother Geordie. Rifle snap around the body. Don't tell me it doesn't matter. Haynes on the goal line. Does what a good young defender should do. Get across and take the mark on the line. And there's the goalkeeper. I just like his role, what he does. Yeah. His tenacity around the footy. He's just one of those guys I reckon Ash Baker just puts on his team sheet every week. No questions asked.
0: Very true, Sam Young. He's just tenacious and in and under as Keith with the ball in hand comes back to Squires. He's had a good comeback game this afternoon. Comes up the line looking for Biggie. Rove by Emerton Hooper. Handballed in front of himself. Came back to Walker. His handball went nowhere. Perkins went in, as did Phillips from Melton. Got it to Button from Melton. His kick was off the side of the boot. Chase Scoble couldn't mark. Maple goes in. Not able to get anywhere with it. That was Zach Maple. It'll be a ball up right in front of us on the wing. So the clock ticks over 21 minutes. Dying stages. The Swannies will go through to next week as Green Shields picks up for Melton. Ball taps over the head. Hickey forces his way through, but in doing so, he's given away a free kick, and it's going to go the way of... No, it's going to go the way of Hickey. I don't think he was held. And he's going to have the ball in hand from outside 50.
1: So Hickey, one of the Bloods' best this afternoon, will go across the 50 to the leading target. Carter has a size. Haynes got to the front, got the spoil to ground, and then the cavalry will arrive. Melton keep it alive with the kick off the deck. Off there to a teammate in Borg on the left boot. His kick was to the near side. Minor score. 6 goals, 12:48 on the Metro score. But that is Melton trailing Ballarat Swans. 14:10:94, 21 and a half minutes gone in the final turn.
0: Jack O'Brien brings the ball back into play. Finds Squires in that back pocket. Really slowing play down now. The Swans comes back across the goal to O'Brien. But a kick to kick here. Running time off the clock. O'Brien will be called to play on. He kicks long out of defensive 50. Direction of Richard. Good mark overhead. He was great in the first half, Tyson Richard. Going to be quieter in the second half, but probably through weight of opportunity more than anything else. He goes in short and finds a teammate in Rinaldi. He goes short again. Finds Driever. So looking to load up now. The Swans hits a target in Graham. He's just outside 50.
1: So Graham will wheel around. Pound a high long footy right to the goal square for the Swans. Back was Perry, but in front. Mark's taken there by the Melton defence and Phillips, who goes short there to Kite. Full stretch to take the mark. Get a quick handball off. But that's all they can do in this situation. Off to Hickey. He tries to go inboard with a right foot kick, finds the target. Mark taken by Hanley of Melton. He can give it back to where it came from in Geordie Kine. You gave the bird question. He didn't really want it, but it was running around to his left side. Retreats to the hand pass there. The merry-go-round to Ferrugia. He'll chip it over top and find Hickey. So, well, what's the required journey, said the umpire. Hickey goes all the way back. And if there's a definition of the mercy rule. Or...
3: Well, this is it. This is unfortunately what's happened with Melton today, is that they've just gone too wide and a bit too slow. Yes, they've looked to switch, but it hasn't been aggressive enough through the middle. And so Ballarat keep getting numbers back and are able to defend it.
0: Cotter streaming through the middle, goes out wide, finds Borg with those noticeable turquoise boots. Comes inboard, finds Batty for Melton in the centre of the ground. In turn, goes out wide to Carter. Gets the Bronx cheers from the Ballarat faithful. Plays on, looks towards his brother. O'Brien gets in and takes a strong intercept mark for Ballarat. Jack O'Brien, his brother Paddy. Probably a bit stiff at selection to miss out, but Jack has certainly played a ripping game, and as I talk him up, guess what happens, Sam?
3: Puts the ball on the floor. If I was coaching Melton, I would be saying, new rule. Once you're in the corridor, stay in the corridor. Yeah. You are not allowed to leave and go back out, because all that does is give Ballarat more time to get behind the ball and make it harder for us to score.
1: You can see, though, the importance of now 60-plus games for a guy like Jack O'Brien, how his confidence has grown. Like, in 12 months, his development behind the footy has been terrific. He's becoming a very, very handy key defender in this competition, as Borg has marked outside 50. We shoot from 55.
3: What foot?
1: He'll go right.
0: Don't forget, gents, Luke Dunstan potentially could come back into this side as well. So there's another kind of string to your bow.
1: Absolutely. Just bringing former Saints and Demon at AFL level.
3: Played 7 games.
1: Borg from outside 50. Why have the distance? Graham's right on the line. And just the Swans do those little things well. The Ruckman gets back on the line and he knocks it through for a minor score as we go around the grounds for Govita. North Ballarat have just taken back the lead over the last 3 goals against Sebastopol midway through the final term. They lead by 4 points.
0: Absolute nail biter up at Alfred. We'll keep you posted with those scores. Brad McGowan, so Dunstan's one we've identified out of this side at the moment. From a depth point of view, Noah Drever's not playing today. Is there anyone else that could?
3: Well, Tom Simpson's been playing for the AFL. I don't know. Could he come back in? Where is he? Werribee?
1: Yeah.
3: And he's a very handy player that's been very good for Ballarat. So, yeah, he possibly could come back in.
0: And that becomes a matter of points, too, because Dunstan would be a 5 and Simpson would be a 4 as Ballarat bring the ball back into play. Fraser with the ball in hand. So I don't know whether they have enough points as he goes up the line, the direction of Graham. Not able to mark Carter, got the spoil in. Simpson at the feet is just content to walk the ball over the line. What is the rule in there, Sam Young, in regards to points? I'd imagine they're going to have to be fairly close to the mark.
1: I imagine the Swans are quite close. Because a guy like Brad Crouch has obviously come back to his home club, so he'd be a one-pointer. Which
0: Tristan Maple would be a one-pointer.
1: So there is some good caliber players that have that are just the single points, but then there's the guys like also Patrick Graham, the recruiter, who'd be a four-pointer as well. As the Blood's got a full forward, it'll spill at the back. Nobody touched it. It'll go right to the line and all the way home.
0: Jack Walker.
1: I kicked that from about 80. It landed 30 metres. It just kicked on and kept going and going and going. And he gets a goal.
0: Bloods get one back, but it's too little too late. They go to 7:13:55. Ballarat 14:10:94 in the Metro scoreboard. We've ticked over 26 and a half minutes. Brad, have you got a score from that Central Highlands final? They would probably be into their last quarter now for Govita, your local health store.
3: Hang on,
0: Gordon,
3: I'll just go back to
0: playing skipped
3: it. I was trying to find the points for Ballarat there for you. So Gordon continued to lead, sitting now 74-57 over Skipton.
0: So 17 points in favour of Gordon. The clearance goes the way of Melton. Kite, did he mark it? Umpire said no. Ball spills to ground. Comes back to Ball. Goes onto his left boot. Kick on the bounce to Sullivan. Picked it up. Handled over towards Walker. Dropped it. Mooney went in for Ballarat. Sullivan went in for Melton. The umpire is going to ball the ball up around 25 metres from Melton's goal.
1: So, of course, the Swans next week will go through to play the winner of North Ballarat or Sebastopol. Melton's season will come to an end. In what we can only imagine is only moments away in season 2026. Carter knocks it down. Inside 450 for the Bloods. Big tackle by Kite, who never gives an inch. He's been, again, one of the Bloods' best on sometimes limited opportunity throughout the afternoon. The number 7 sharpshooter. As Metro scoreboard reads 7:13:55. That's Melton training Ballarat. Swans 14:10:94. Inside 54, Melton. The handball was retreated out towards Button. He's out of D50's court to Squires tackle. In the end, umpire says puts whistle to the mouth and we'll get a ball up 60 from goal.
0: Ball is right. That's and a half forward for Melton. Dying stages here at Marty Bush. Graham, he's done a great job in the ruts today. Got the hit out. Didn't go any great distance. And it will be another ball up. This time inside the centre square. Carter won the hit out for Melton. Got it down to Hickey. Got a handball. Came out towards Sullivan. He'll look to get on that left from outside 50. High, up and under. Carter and O'Brien wrestle. Carter appealing for the free kick. Umpire called play on. Hooper went back. Came over the back to Batty. Snapped over his right boot. Players like it. The goal umpire does too. And Melton move on to 8:13:61. Ballarat 14:10:94 on the Metro scoreboard.
3: Yeah, the fizz has really gone out of this game, hasn't it?
1: We didn't even hear a cheer. No, yeah. Next mic, yeah.
3: It felt like a goal in a practice match right there. The Melton boys know that their season is done, unfortunately.
1: Sebastopol just taken back the lead as they've ticked in the time on that one. The coach,
3: wow.
1: Tony Lockyer, has gone from 45 metres out as they ticked in the time on to put the ball back in front. So we're sticking very close with eagle eyes on that. And, of course, the Swans will play the winner next week. The opportunity they win that game to go straight through to the grand final.
3: And there's no reason that this one side can't beat either of North Ballarat or Sebas either.
1: Graham wins it down. Chevy Smart, Ricky's got the handball away to Simpson. And the kick inside 50 will not matter. As the siren has sounded, the signal, the end of the match here at the Marty Bush Reserve. And a victorious Ballarat Swans book their place in the semi-final next week. 14 goals, 10, 94 on the Metro scoreboard. Have defeated, Melton, 8 goals, 13, 61.
0: Well, Swanies Brad McGowan would be pretty content well tonight. It was a near faultless performance. Led by Biggie Newen up four with five. Petty Simpson got three. Two to Fraser Perkins, who was super today. One apiece to Austin McKenzie, to Emerton Hooper, Zach Rinaldi and Brad Crouch. For Melton, in his 250th game for the club, senior game that is, Braden Kite kicked two and one apiece to his brother Jordan Kite, Harrison Hanley, Jacob Hickey, Jack Walker, Liam Carter and Cooper Batty.
3: Yeah, gee, Ballarat were just so well organised today, and they just seemed to win. Well, they won all three lines, let's face it. Their midfield was dominant, and we'll have a look at an inside 50 count during the week when we get the stats, but I'm sure Ballarat have absolutely dominated the inside 50s. They would have dominated the clearances. Certainly, Paddy Graham gave them the ascendancy out of the ruck. Their midfield was great, led by Fraser Perkins, as you suggested. Paddy Simpson came up around Soppage and was really helpful, also able to get back forward and kick goals. Brad Crouch had a heap of the ball in the midfield for Ballarat. And then Biggie Newen was just such a presence up forward. He was the most dominant forward on the ground. Kicked five, gave a couple off. And then you put their defence, Keith behind the ball. We have McKenzie as another forward. They were just a really impressive unit, Ballarat. And look, I would certainly think that they go equal favourite with North Ballarat and Sebas based on what I've seen today. They were fantastic.
1: In that game for Govita, your local store, North Ballarat have gold and are back in front by 4 points as that seesawing contest continues. It's going to be an epic finish there, so you want to make sure we can give you the final scores from the Alpha today, because, of course, the victor played the Ballarat Swans. The loser will, of course, then play the winner of tomorrow's game between Darley and Sunbury.
0: This might give Brad McGowan, Sam, a chance to think about that Sporting Globe Player of the Day.
3: Yep.
0: He's got a number of players to choose from. I imagine it's going to be a Swans player.
3: Yeah, certainly. Look, I think it came down. I wanted to give it to Biggie Newen because I thought he was fantastic down there. But in the end, the weight of footy that Fraser Perkins got just meant that he had to be the Sporting Globe Player of the Day. His ability to win the ball at ground level, his ability to run and carry, and he used the ball so well. So Fraser Perkins, the Ballarat midfielder, is the Sporting Globe Player of the Day.
0: Good call, Macca.
1: And a question without notice about Melton season, Brad McGowan. Yep. I mean, they've obviously, I guess, regressed in terms of ladder position, finished in sixth. I think they had to fight so hard to make the finals and, you know, showed some really good grit to get there in the end, especially like those wins this year against Darley, for example, where a lot of people wrote them off. They got some good wins there, but at the same time, they unfortunately just weren't good enough. So the cream of the crop, which is, you know, sides like Ballarat, North Ballarat and Sebas that we've mentioned.
3: You know, they're a classy, well-organised, well-coached team that have probably gone past their peak. You know, they won their premierships a few years ago and some of their players that have gone past their peak, they probably need a new injection of players, particularly a couple of really strong inside midfielders, because they just, in the end, they lost the ball at the clearances too often today. And when Ballarat were just getting the ball inside 50, it's just hard for the Melton team to start most of their possessions at half back.
1: Sammy Trojan's in the room to hear the

0: Yes, cheers, cheers, they're out in the lights. We're going to take a final break here at the Mardi Book Reserve. Thanks so much to the D2 Jim. 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
8: Hooper very cleverly rows. It goes on the little right boot and finds Biggie Newen. who will go back and line up for number five. Steady approach, high kick. Go umpire loves it. So does the Swannies faithful.
0: Welcome back to 3BA Footy's home ground. Thanks to D2 Gym. From Dalek on the Wendy, you're never too far from a D2E, where the Ballarat Swans have booked their place into the semi final next week with the win over Melton here at the Marty Bush Reserve. 14 goals, 10, 94 have defeated the Bloods, 8, 13, 61 on the Metro scoreboard. A super performance from the Ballarat Swans today. They've across all three lines, they were terrific in defence. In the midfield and of course up forward, they found plenty of ways to score this afternoon. A real threat for the premiership in season 2026. There is no doubt about that.
9: They certainly are going. Yeah, Ballarat look too good for Melton today. And in the end, we think that they could certainly go on and win the premiership. They're going to play either Sabas or North Ballarat. There's only a minute or so to go, Youngie. What's happening in that game?
0: Well, Felix Henson has marked it on the goal line, directly in front.
8: You're joking.
0: At the 31 half minute mark.
9: Felix Henderson from Sabas.
0: From Sabas. It would put the bar in France.
8: Call it.
0: Oh, wow.
8: From the screen, Youngie.
0: Oh,
8: from
0: I'm just saying he's Antopi still 30. I don't know the full extent, but we'll make sure we get you the final scores there. He should pop it through and
8: come on, everyone's listening.
0: The bar should put the bar in front for 10
10: minutes. Fraser Perkins is listening as well, Jeff.
0: And he
10: eagerly
0: pops it through. So there you go. Sabas are in front. There, with a goal to Felix Henderson. We don't know how long's left in that game, but it could only be...
8: So they're up by, now up by 4 points.
0: Yes, yes. We're going to go down to our sporting player today, Fraser Burgess. He's joining Sammy Treasure, and at the minute, Ballarat are playing Sebastian the live ladder.
10: Yes, Youngie, frothy in hand, Fraser Perkins. Well done. That's a big congratulations. Tell us, how is it? How proud are you of the boys to get that win?
11: Oh, just unreal to get the win, get on top. It was a bit touch and go at the start. We couldn't really get the scoreboard or anything, but finally got away, and then at the end of the third quarter we had a bit of space and a bit of breathing room, so it was good.
10: Absolutely. You came, you saw, you conquered, and you were just so resolute. I mean, the start of the third quarter when Melton did get on top of it, you guys shut them down so quickly. How proud are you of the boys for their resolve today?
11: Oh, just unreal, especially the back 6-7 that were back there. They were unreal. They just held up all day and they were so good.
0: Yeah, Fraser, same thing in the box here. We've commented a number of times about that defensive group today. Just the organisation from the likes of Alex Keith, Jack O'Brien, those key posts particularly. I think then in years gone by, that has been a weakness of your footy club, but now it's become a real strength.
11: Yeah, no, it's really good. Bringing Keithy in was massive, and then getting Pez back, obviously, in the last couple of weeks was huge, and Jack O'Brien's gone down there this year, and he's been unreal. I can't fold him.
8: Fraser, when we last called Ballarat, it was against Melton. You got the Sporting Globe player that day as well. Today, I think your game was even better, if it could have been. Like, inside mid, pretty much unchanged all day. You've taken your game to a whole new level this season. Tell us what your off-season looked like, because you've gone from being a handy contributor to an absolute A-grader.
11: Oh, thanks for that. Thank you. I don't know really what to say. No, I just was there all pre-season, put in a hard pre-season, and yeah, that was about it.
9: Fraser, Brad McGowan, mate. Hey, we thought your forward line functioned really well as well also today. Like, Biggie Newen's always a star, but that's the first time I've seen someone like Austin McKenzie play so well as another tall. Tell us a little bit about him.
11: He came to the club this year and he's had an ACL injury at the start of the year. And since he's come back, he's just been unreal, and he's slowly just working into it and getting better and better every week.
9: Yeah, you just seem to have so many talls all over the ground. And we've been saying, well, maybe you do have a premiership list here, mate. I mean, obviously, that's what the aim is, and you have enough talls, you have enough people behind the footy, and your midfield functioned so well today. Paddy Graham was so good in the ruck, and then Crouchy and yourself, etc. in the midfield. You must be pretty proud of that midfield. It seemed to function very well.
11: Yeah. No, it's really good. I don't know. Today we just kind of clicked that extra bit and, yeah, got on top and it was great.
0: Now, Fraser, I get the opportunity to say that next week you'll be playing Sebastopol. They have held on against North Ballarat there, so you'll have a big clash against the Borough. An opportunity to put your place in the grand final next week. Looking forward to obviously the contest to right some wrongs after losing them twice this season.
11: Yeah, no, it'll be really interesting going in with a different mindset, I think, and, yeah, hopefully we can get on top.
0: Well, we'll let you go, Fraser. Thank you very much for joining us as our Sporting Globe Player of the Day.
11: Thanks very much.
0: So, just join us, of course, our match of the round here. It was the Ballarat Swans by 33 points on the Metro scoreboard. It was Sebastopol over North Ballarat in an enthralling contest there. So, it shapes up like this. It'll be Sebas versus Ballarat
12: most likely next Saturday, I reckon we might be sitting at the venue they're most likely be played at for an opportunity to go straight to the grand final.
8: Do you reckon they'll play it here, or do you reckon they'll play it at Mars?
12: It's possible. I'm just saying.
9: Well, they tend to not give them home games.
8: That's right.
12: But they gave one the Dallas.
8: Now, come on. Come on.
9: All right.
8: Personal allegiances outside. Come on.
12: The best ground.
8: It's also Sebastian's home ground. It has to be at Mars.
9: Yeah.
8: Or City Oval. It won't be City Oval because of the girls. So it has to be.
9: No, the girls will be free.
12: Could be an option.
9: So North Ballarat would then play the winner of Sunbury and Darley tomorrow.
12: Yes, so that's a big game, obviously, tomorrow up at Darley Park.
8: And you'd think that'd be down the highway, because they like to play one down there.
12: Yeah, so it'd be interesting to see what happens in terms of where the games are fixtured. And hopefully the BFL actually get that information out sooner rather than later. I mean, there's no reason now with the results. They would have known a pretty good indication that, well, it was definitely going to be a Ballarat home final, a Ballarat-based team home final, so you think that's on the Saturday.
9: Yes.
12: And then you have an option to do what you're going to do with the Sunday with one Eastern Bloc side guaranteed in it.
9: Yeah.
8: But by rights, North Ballarat should be entitled to a game in Ballarat next week.
12: 100%.
8: Be it at Mars or City Oval, wherever it might be. They shouldn't have to travel down to Darley.
12: I would personally see no issues with using Marty Bush Reserve and Mars Stadium next week as home final.
8: Yes.
12: Personally, because
9: we've argued for that throughout the season. Hey, boys, I've got a quick around the grounds here at the Central Highlands. We know that Gordon were leading. They led by 20 points over Skipton, and the game is still going, but Skipton have stormed home. So it's currently Skipton leading 13-11-89 to Gordon 12-8-80. It is the 30-minute mark of the fourth quarter. So it looks like Skipton are going to steal a famous victory over Gordon with a big come-from-behind victory.
12: Pesky Emery's back to it again.
9: Yeah, that's right. They'd sort of struggled.
8: Got some belief out there, haven't they, Skipton? They kind of find themselves in situations they just find a way to win.
9: Well, it's one of those things where they've probably had some of, if not the most talent in the competition. They just haven't had it all together on the park. They've got most of it together. Matty Johnson's still not out there, but they've got most of it together. And now, as we just have said, they lead by 9 points. Now 31 minutes gone in the fourth.
12: That is a hit from a wonderful Marty Bush Reserve this afternoon. It was a cracking game of footy, and the Ballarat Swans, well, they announced
8: they're going to take some beating, aren't they?
12: I think they might be the team. That was one of the more impressive performances I've seen.
8: You just don't want to moz the best.
12: One of the more impressive performances I've seen of season 2026. I want to start with some big thank yous, of course, to our man Robbie back in the studio, to our great mate Dave Collins, always making sure we can go to air, to Sammy T, the finest boundary reporter in the business.
10: Thanks, Youngie. No, good fun today, and thanks for you guys as well, and everyone listening, of course.
12: And go the Blues. I'll
10: be there.
12: He's very excited to get down and see the 10th place team knock off the 7th place team in the wild card final. To you, Brad McGowan, of course, for all your thoughts throughout the afternoon. Do you watch a look around?
8: I'm going to set Macca the challenge during the week. So today is Saturday. By next Saturday, I want Macca, if they're not announced, to come back with the names of the coaches for Sebas next year and Lake Wendouree next year. No pressure at all, Macca. When you get your little black book out with your contact book and start making calls from tomorrow and come back with an answer in the pregame next week.
9: Well, we're throwing around a few off air here, but what if they don't know who the coaches are? 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
8: well, point them for it, because you can't leave it any longer, can you, Youngie?
12: Certainly cannot. But thank you, Roger LeGrand, you made my job very easy this afternoon, and a fine job in the 2RC chair.
8: What on, Youngie?
12: Yeah, the Marty Bush Reserve was a wonderful afternoon. It was the Ballarat Swans, and of course, thank you to our listeners, and thanks to our number one to go at D2E Gym. 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
15: 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We're also building a new Melton station. 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

Regional Australia's biggest music festival returns home to Victoria Park, Ballarat. 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

0: 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This is your news now.
1: I'm John Fabris. Nepal's government estimates the rebuilding bill from its flooding damage is around 7 billion Australian dollars. Our assistant foreign minister, Matt Thistlethwaite, today laying out some of our early contributions.
2: We've announced $5 million worth of humanitarian aid to support the rescue and recovery and provide vital supplies to the affected communities.
1: 41 Australians are missing. 16 candidates are contesting WA's by-election today, where One Nation's considered a real chance of stealing Labor's traditionally safe seat of Secret Harbour. Labor candidate Georgia Tree acknowledging WA voters could change the script.
3: By-elections are a vessel for a protest vote, so yes, I have my eyes completely open to that, and it will be very interesting to see, once the counting's done, where that lands.
1: And Iceland's holding a referendum on whether it'll reopen negotiations to join the European Union. This voter telling TRT World Iceland's been rattled by the way US President Trump has postured about taking over nearby Greenland.
4: There was a lot of fear here in Iceland because if he takes Greenland with force, we're probably going to be next.
0: Metrol. Better service, better advice, better building solutions.
5: In a major shock, Scott Pendlebury is walking away from Collingwood and heading to the Suns. The Pies superstar has signed a four-year deal with Gold Coast, which will see him play two seasons, then move to coaching for another two. His departure has been revealed after Collingwood's exit from the finals last night. The Western Bulldogs defeating the Maggies by 3 points in the inaugural wildcard match. Coach Craig McRae says he feels for Tim Membry, who missed a shot after the siren that could have potentially won them the game.
6: I just said to him, don't carry it. It's hard not to. I can't imagine what that would be like, but he doesn't need to carry the weight of that. That's not all his.
5: Melbourne faces Carlton tonight in the other wildcard final. That's the sport. I'm Michaela Carr.
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9: We'll drop to 4 degrees overnight. Partly cloudy tomorrow with a top of 15. Monday, cloud clearing with 18. Tuesday's outlook, showers increasing with 18 degrees. Wednesday, a shower or 2 at a top of 13.
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6: Thanks. It's currently sitting at a perfect 18.16, and that means one thing, pie weather. A delicious comfort front is rolling in with strong cravings likely.
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0: You asked and we listened. 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

0: the first one up. The last one to sit down. And somehow Dad always seems to have one more job to do.
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0: But after everything he does for you, maybe it's time Dad had a little me time. It's 3BA's Dad's Day Off. Jump online and share your dad's most legendary stories. PT will share those on The Big Show every day, celebrating the dads who do so much for their families with the best of the best, picking up a Dad's Day Off prize pack. 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
2: We'll drop to 4 degrees overnight. Partly cloudy tomorrow with a top of 15. Monday, cloud clearing with 18. Tuesday's outlook, showers increasing with 18 degrees. Wednesday, a shower or two at a top of 13.
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Kylie was just starting out, and every Friday night had a killer soundtrack. 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

0: 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And 60s and 70s tracks that stand the test of time. Ballarat's 3BA. Better music and more of it. It's gotta be a Bond battery.
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0: With deals on new and demonstrator models, it's game on at Peter Stevens Hyundai. 3BA weather.
7: We'll drop to 4 degrees overnight. Partly cloudy tomorrow with a top of 15. Monday, cloud clearing with 18. Tuesday's outlook, showers increasing with 18 degrees. Wednesday, a shower or 2 at a top of 13.
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0: 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And somehow Dad always seems to have one more job to do.
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2: 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Clapping myself for that one. Thank you. 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

Remember when Madonna ruled the charts? Kylie was just starting out, and every Friday night had a killer soundtrack. It was the decade of big hair and even bigger hits from Bon Jovi to Duran Duran. Juices

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0: 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I have a right of
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1: Brett Mack, a poll went out Friday. 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
1: 3BA weather.
2: We're reaching for a top of 15 degrees in Ballarat today and a partly cloudy Sunday. Tomorrow, cloud clearing with 18. On Tuesday, showers increasing a top of 18 degrees. And on Wednesday, a shower or two, a top of 13.
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0: happening in Ballarat. It's on 3BA's Ballarat Today. Coming up Monday when the show returns with yours truly back in the hot seat, what is next for the Wenderee Ballarat Rowing Club now that their boat shed has been shut due to safety issues? I'll chat that with Council CEO Evan King. We'll say hello to local author and cancer advocate Kate Gale to unpack her brand new book. It's called Angry, Grateful, Still Alive. We'll meet two of the stars of Into the Woods. It's Georgie Coghlan and Jess Ryan. Stephen Sondheim's masterpiece opens Friday at Her Madge. And Monday wouldn't be Monday without him. Roland wants to know, what are these sneaky little taxes we're paying to the state government that we simply don't know about?
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5: 3BA weather.
6: We're reaching for a top of 15 degrees in Ballarat today and a partly cloudy Sunday. Tomorrow, cloud clearing with 18. On Tuesday, showers increasing a top of 18 degrees. And on Wednesday, a shower or two, a top of 13.
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8: We're reaching for a top of 15 degrees in Ballarat today and a partly cloudy Sunday. Tomorrow, cloud clearing with 18. On Tuesday, showers increasing a top of 18 degrees, and on Wednesday a shower or two, a top of 13.
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0: what's happening in Ballarat. It's on 3BA's Ballarat Today. Coming up Monday when the show returns with yours truly back in the hot seat, what is next for the Wenderee Ballarat Rowing Club now that their boat shed has been shut due to safety issues? I'll chat that with Council CEO Evan King. We'll say hello to local author and cancer advocate Kate Gale to unpack her brand new book. It's called Angry, Grateful, Still Alive. We'll meet two of the stars of Into the Woods. It's Georgie Coghlan and Jess Ryan. Stephen Sondheim's masterpiece opens Friday at Her Madge. And Monday wouldn't be Monday without him. Roland wants to know, what are these sneaky little taxes we're paying to the state government that we simply don't know about?
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0: 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The last one to sit down. And somehow Dad always seems to have one more job to do.
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5: 3BA weather.
6: We're reaching for a top of 15 degrees in Ballarat today and a partly cloudy Sunday. Tomorrow, cloud clearing with 18. On Tuesday, showers increasing a top of 18 degrees. And on Wednesday, a shower or two, a top of 13.
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8: We're reaching for a top of 15 degrees in Ballarat today and a partly cloudy Sunday. Tomorrow, cloud clearing with 18. On Tuesday, showers increasing a top of 18 degrees. And on Wednesday, a shower or two, a top of 13.
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0: happening in Ballarat. It's on 3BA's Ballarat Today. Coming up Monday when the show returns with yours truly back in the hot seat, what is next for the Wenderee Ballarat Rowing Club now that their boat shed has been shut due to safety issues? I'll chat that with Council CEO Evan King. We'll say hello to local author and cancer advocate Kate Gale to unpack her brand new book. It's called Angry, Grateful, Still Alive. We'll meet two of the stars of Into the Woods. It's Georgie Coghlan and Jess Ryan. Stephen Sondheim's masterpiece opens Friday at Her Madge. And Monday wouldn't be Monday without him. Roland wants to know, what are these sneaky little taxes we're paying to the state government that we simply don't know about?
1: 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It's what Ballarat is talking about.
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15: We're reaching for a top of 15 degrees in Ballarat today and a partly cloudy Sunday. Tomorrow, cloud clearing with 18. On Tuesday, showers increasing a top of 18 degrees. And on Wednesday, a shower or two, a top of 13.
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0: 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And 60s and 70s tracks that stand the test of time. I see a red door and I want it painted black. 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

0: 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He's the first one up. The last one to sit down. And somehow, Dad always seems to have one more job to do.
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11: Good morning, Alana McIntyre here with the latest. Nepal is warning of new flood risks as rescue teams desperately try to find survivors and as the death toll surpasses 600 after the catastrophic floods. Bad weather is hampering efforts to locate close to 3,000 people who are still missing, including dozens of Australians. Further severe flooding and landslides are predicted. BBC's correspondent Sridhar Shressa says identifying the dead is another challenge.
12: So far, more than 670 dead bodies have been recovered from the affected areas, and only 20 have been identified so far.
11: Australian Cara Serafino has made contact with Australian officials. The 26-year-old has spoken to Foreign Affairs Minister Penny Wong, who has confirmed she's safe. A man is critical after being shot at a home in Sydney's southwest. Crews were called to South Granville around 7:40 last night. Police have been told a number of men stormed the property, shooting the victim and then leaving in a white SUV. At least 37 people have been killed by a Russian drone attack on a warehouse that was storing weapons in the outskirts of Kyiv. The attack on the depot caused shells, mines and drones to detonate. Donald Trump is claiming a deal giving America majority control of Venezuela's oil reserves will cut petrol prices in the US. However, the details remain murky. And the Albanese government is looking at its current consent and respectful relationships program at schools to see if there is any change needed.
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11: The Blues have staged an impressive comeback in front of 90,000 people, ending the Demons' run for 2026. Carlton recording a 19-point victory over Melbourne. The Blues fought their way back after the D's kicked the first four goals. Coach Josh Fraser says it was an enjoyable night.
1: 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Incredible support with the crowd. 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
15: 3BA weather.
16: Fine, partly cloudy today and a top of 15. Morning fog turning to a mostly sunny day. Monday, 17 the high. Wouldn't you know it, the first day of spring, very high chance of showers and a top of 17. And for Wednesday, medium chance of showers, top of 14.
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0: happening in Ballarat. It's on 3BA's Ballarat Today. Coming up Monday when the show returns with yours truly back in the hot seat, what is next for the Wenderee Ballarat Rowing Club now that their boat shed has been shut due to safety issues? I'll chat that with Council CEO Evan King. We'll say hello to local author and cancer advocate Kate Gale to unpack her brand new book. It's called Angry, Grateful, Still Alive. We'll meet two of the stars of Into the Woods. It's Georgie Coghlan and Jess Ryan. Stephen Sondheim's masterpiece opens Friday at Her Madge. And Monday wouldn't be Monday without him. Roland wants to know, what are these sneaky little taxes we're paying to the state government that we simply don't know about?
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1: Good morning, Alana McIntyre here with the latest. Nepal is warning of new flood risks as rescue teams desperately try to find survivors and as the death toll surpasses 600 after the catastrophic floods. Bad weather is hampering efforts to locate close to 3,000 people who are still missing, including dozens of Australians. Further severe flooding and landslides are predicted. BBC's correspondent Sridhar Shressa says identifying the dead is another challenge.
2: So far, more than 670 dead bodies have been recovered from the affected areas, and only 20 have been identified so far.
1: Australian Cara Serafino has made contact with Australian officials. The 26-year-old has spoken to Foreign Affairs Minister Penny Wong, who has confirmed she's safe. A man is critical after being shot at a home in Sydney's southwest. Crews were called to South Granville around 7:40 last night. Police have been told a number of men stormed the property, shooting the victim and then leaving in a white SUV. At least 37 people have been killed by a Russian drone attack on a warehouse that was storing weapons in the outskirts of Kyiv. The attack on the depot caused shells, mines and drones to detonate. Donald Trump is claiming a deal giving America majority control of Venezuela's oil reserves will cut petrol prices in the US. However, the details remain murky. And the Albanese government is looking at its current consent and respectful relationships program at schools to see if there is any change needed.
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1: The Blues have staged an impressive comeback in front of 90,000 people, ending the Demons' run for 2026. Carlton recording a 19-point victory over Melbourne. The Blues fought their way back after the D's kicked the first four goals. Coach Josh Fraser says it was an enjoyable night.
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7: Fine, partly cloudy today and a top of 15. Morning fog turning to a mostly sunny day. Monday, 17 the high. Wouldn't you know it, the first day of spring, very high chance of showers and a top of 17. And for Wednesday, medium chance of showers, top of 14.
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1: Good morning, Alana McIntyre here with the latest. One Nation is claiming another victory, this time at a by-election in WA. The party has secured the outer suburban seat of Secret Harbour. The seat, which is about 1 hour south of Perth, has historically been a safe Labor seat, but has been claimed by gym owner Luke Hurtigan.
2: A message that will send shockwaves across the entire country.
1: That audio thanks to News 24. At least 675 people have been confirmed dead now after the catastrophic flooding in Nepal. There are close to 2,400 people still missing in incredibly hot, catastrophic conditions. Burials are beginning, but authorities are struggling to deal with the number of bodies being retrieved. There's been a suspected underworld shooting in Sydney's southwest. A man is fighting for life after a number of men stormed a property in Guildford overnight. It's understood the man was shot in his back before the group left the property in a white SUV around 7:40 p.m. A 13-year-old boy who was involved in an e-scooter crash in Queensland has died. The boy suffered head injuries in Childers on Wednesday. Russia has targeted a weapons depot in the outskirts of Kyiv, causing drones and shells to detonate, killing at least 37 people. And the federal government is reviewing its current consent and respectful relationships programs at our schools.
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1: The Blues have ended the Demons' run thanks to an impressive comeback in front of 90,000 people in the wildcard game at the MCG. Carlton skipper Patrick Cripps telling Seven he's just so proud.
3: Oh, I love playing a final at the MCG. Doesn't matter what final, that's peak footy moments. Like, the atmosphere, you know, loser goes home, it's just like you got to put it all out there.
1: The Blues defeated Melbourne by 19 points, setting up an elimination final with Geelong next week. And the Wallabies are facing Argentina in the first of two test matches.
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7: Fine, partly cloudy and 15 today. Morning fog clearing to be mostly sunny for Monday. 17 the high, down to 3 overnight. For the first day of spring, partly cloudy, very high chance of showers later in the day, 17, and a shower or two on 14 for Wednesday. Now it's time to hand over the reins to Jason Staveley with another edition of This Week in Music.
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8: Yeah, this is the show with a reason for every song we play. This week, back in 2004, Jet took home the award for the best rock video at the MTV Video Music Awards for Are You Gonna Be My Girl? Reason enough to have Jet as our feature artist this weekend. Going to talk to Barnsley before the hour is out. We've got a great Elton John-themed defining moment and an Aussie Top 5 recap from this week in 1991. Won't tell you much more, but the number one song was a record breaker from one of the biggest movies of the 90s. Let's get started with a trio of birthdays, though. Hugh Cornwell from The Stranglers has been celebrating this week, and they're first on This Week in Music.
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0: It's This Week in Music, and there's a trio of birthdays to start the show with Leanne Rimes, Elvis Costello, and Hugh Cornwell from The Stranglers, all celebrating a birthday this week.
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0: Feature artist. Jet was celebrating this week back in 2004.
8: And the Moon Man goes to... Jet, are you going to be my girl?
9: That's definitely something we didn't expect.
10: Hey, look, thanks everybody very much. I didn't expect this. I'm from Dingley, for sake. Oh, I didn't say that. But I just want to dedicate this award to my dad, my late great dad, and God bless you. And thank you very much.
0: That was Jet winning the Best Rock Video Award at the MTV VMAs back in 2004. The Get Born album owned the world back in 2004. Here's Nick Sester talking about writing the album.
11: The three of us all kind of wrote, and it became like a fun thing, like trying to, you turn up and go, hey, check this out, check what I got today. And you're like, oh, that's good, you know, and then it kind of provoked a friendly competition, not in it, but competition in the most positive of ways.
0: Here's Are You Gonna Be My Girl? Jets are our feature artist on This Week in Music.

take my hand and come with me, because you look so fine that I really want to make you mine. I said you look so fine that I really want to make you mine. 4, 5, 6, come on and get your kicks. Now you don't need

0: It's This Week in Music, and Jets are our feature artists this weekend. You got Jason Staveley here chatting with Barnsley for the end of the hour. He's starting to add more and more dates to his summer touring schedule. We've got a classic album double a little later on. We're talking Graceland from Paul Simon. It came out 40 years ago this week. Paul Simon talks about the political impact of that record, and there's a defining moment for Elton John fans coming up next.
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4: Well, I guess this defines what the defining moment is all about. This week in 1970, Elton John played his debut concert in America, appearing at the Troubadour in LA, and from then on became a global superstar.
5: I always wanted to come to America. I just thought we were earning such a reputation in England as a band. I thought it might be too soon to come. Dick James said, you must come. The Troubadour is a great club, and I knew the Troubadour. So he was right. I came, and everything happened that night. And I think people thought I was going to come out and be very Randy Newmanish and very shy and timid. And, of course, I wore flying boots with wings on them, hot pants, T-shirt with stars on it, and played rock and roll with my three-piece band. And I think that the shock of what people saw and they didn't expect helped us a great deal to launch our career.
4: One of the songs he performed on that night was your song. Elton John's first show in the States is our defining moment on This Week in Music.

0: This week in Music's On, it's the show with a reason for every song we play. There's the Rolling Stones, who put out their Tattoo You album this week, 45 years ago. The biggest track on that record, of course, was Start Me Up. It's Jason Staveley here this weekend talking to Barnsley in the next 15 minutes. Next hour, we'll update the latest music news and play the Aussie number one from August 26th, 1991.
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0: It's This Week in Music. There's Kylie, you know, this week in 1988. Her debut album became the biggest selling female debut album of all time in Britain. That record is now held by Leona Lewis's record, Spirit.
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0: Oh,
2: wait, there's more.
0: Oh, Jimmy Barnes is starting to gear up for a very busy back end of the year and summer with shows popping up all over the country. Of course, he started the year polishing off those For the Working Class Man 40th anniversary shows, but he's been putting his feet up since then.
3: Yeah, I've been chilling, but also lost a few friends over the last month. But that overall, it's been a great start to the year, starting with that, you know, finishing off the Working Class Man tour. I took 6 weeks and went away with Jane, which was great. A couple of the grandkids went to Japan and Thailand. Always hard saying bye to people, you know, as you well know. But that's life, isn't it? Reminds you of your own mortality, and also, you know, just makes you long wish you'd said more about you had your chance.
0: Yeah, there are so many things left unsaid.
3: I tell all my kids now. I said, you know, tell the people you love how much you love them, and what all the things you need to say, because you never know.
0: You talked about your own mortality, or feelings of your own mortality. Turning 70 at the start of the year, how do you feel with those numbers attached to your name now?
3: Mate, I'm very happy about it. And I you know, when you consider that, you know, when I joined Coldchairs, I didn't think I'd make 21. you know, everything else has been a bonus. 70 years old, and I'm probably healthier now than I was when I was 25. You know, I'm singing better than I was when I was that age. I'm singing better than, you know, than I've ever sang. I'm writing better than I've ever sang. And, you know, and I'm surrounded by people that love me, and I love them. So I can't complain. I'm enjoying 70.
0: And I saw a big plate of corned beef with white sauce and mustard the other day. Gee, that was a flashback to my grandmother and my mother's cooking.
3: It's the best. A real British meal, that one. That's a cracker. Jane makes a great one. Of course, my mum and Jane's cook. Jane and my mum cook the same things, only Jane makes them much better.
0: Despite the appearance that you may have been taking it easy, you're always on the go. Is there new music in the wind for Jimmy Barnes?
3: There is. I'm writing songs at the moment. I'm just working out when I'm going to sit and record. And also, you know, I've been writing another book. The last book of short stories I wrote, Highways and Byways. It looks like there's a TV company going to make a TV series, like a bunch of shows. Well, it'd probably be more like Twilight Zone than Home and Away, but a drama series based on that book. And so I'm writing more for that, and I'm writing another book, and I'm writing songs. I'm constantly busy.
0: That's fantastic. You would never have thought, maybe even 8 or 9 years ago, before Working Class Boy, that this would turn into such a powerful side hustle for you.
3: As you know, we spoke about it in the past. Working Class Boy was written out of necessity. It's something I had to write, because otherwise, you know, all the stuff that I wrote about in that book was killing me, and I had to get it down on paper so I could. It was sort of like a way of letting it go, I guess, and facing it. But in the process of doing that, it did open up a whole, it freed me up so much that I enjoyed sitting at the computer here and in this very room here where we are and writing. And I just sit there, put on bloody Miles Davis and have the fire roaring and the dog sitting on the couch, and I write away. So I enjoy the process, you know. Now. So as long as that's happening, I'll keep writing.
0: That's good to hear. Jimmy's dates are starting to fill out right through until, midway through next year, when he's doing another of those Stranded in Bali gigs. You want to find out more info? jimmybarnes.com. And here's Working Class Man on This Week in Music.

0: This Week in Music, with a reason for every song we play. Shirley Manson is another name added to our birthday list, lead singer with Garbage, having just turned the big 6-0. We'll check everybody on the list in a little over an hour and a half. Coming up next hour, we'll update the latest music news. There's the Aussie Top 5. The classic album double before the end of the show is Paul Simon's Graceland, and a heavenly birthday to acknowledge next.
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8: 3BA weather.
17: Fine, partly cloudy today and a top of 15 degrees. Tomorrow morning fog clearing to be mostly sunny, light winds, 3 overnight to a high of 17. Very high chance of showers later in the day Tuesday with a top of 17 and a shower or 2 Wednesday with 14.
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0: We'll update the latest music news for you this hour. There's also the Aussie Top 5 recap coming up. What was number one this week in 1991? I'll play it for you very soon. And we're going to pay tribute to a bunch of fallen heroes this hour. First up is the heavenly birthday for Michael Jackson, who passed away back in 2009. Would have been his 68th birthday this week. Here's Black or White on This Week in Music.

0: This Week in Music, there's Steve Winwood. He went to number one in America this week 40 years ago with that song, Higher Love.
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0: Yeah, it's Jet, who this week in 2004 picked up the Best Rock Video Gong at the MTV VMAs for Are You Gonna Be My Girl. Nick Sester here talking about writing the Get Born album on the toilet.
8: Those years I moved out into, there was like a bungalow in the backyard, which was the old shed, and I, you know, thought I was cool and wanted to get my independence. It was freezing cold. I moved the bed in there. Me having my own space where I could experiment. Well, I wrote all my first songs there in that sort of secluded private space. There was two rooms. There was a bedroom and then there was the bathroom. So yeah. I would sit in the on the toilet seat down. That was where I'd sit and play guitar and write songs. And I remember, like, most of the song, all the Get Born stuff came from there. Like, Arguing With My Girl, Look What You've Done, all that stuff. You know, I was like 18 years old, writing songs on an acoustic guitar, trying to think of stuff that would impress the other guys in the band when it came time to the next rehearsal.
0: This song was actually released in Britain before Australia and then the USA. Maybe they were trying to cash in on the Beatle-esque Oasis factor. Who knows? Look What You've Done from Get Born on This Week in Music.

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0: This Week in Music's on. 40 years ago this week, Tina Turner got a star on the Hollywood Walk of Fame. You've got Jason Staveley here. The classic album Double is 40 years in the making. Paul Simon's Graceland. A couple of very good songs from that before the end of the show. And up next, an Aussie legend who's no longer with us. He considered himself lucky.
1: Regardless of how good a talent is, whether it be Skyhooks, Elton John or whatever, I think luck plays a hell of an important part in getting there. And I still regard myself as a very lucky individual to have achieved what I have.
0: That's Shirley Strawn from Skyhooks, of course. Sadly, his luck ran out 25 years ago this week. Skyhooks are next.
2: 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It's what Ballarat is talking about. 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
1: This week in music, there's another name for the birthday list. Robert Clavillis from CNC Music Factory. That's Things That Make You Go, Before that, we played Living in the 70s from Skyhawks. Shirl lost his life this week 25 years ago. He was only 49 as he was flying his helicopter in the hinterland near Brisbane. What a sad day that was. It's Jason Staveley here. Aussie Top 5 Recap is coming up. And before the end of the hour, why was Billy Joel in court this week? I'll tell you why.
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3: Well, hey there, it's Dolly. And I just want you to know I thank you for standing by me and that I will always love you. Thank you.
1: Yeah, the world woke up to the sad news of Dolly Parton's death on Wednesday morning after dealing with cancer for the past few years. Then on Thursday, Tim Curry, who took the world by surprise in suspenders and high heels as Dr. Frank Furter in the Rocky Horror Show, also passed, valet to a couple of legends. And lastly, the ARIA chart has banned fully AI-generated music from eligibility from the Australian charts. Black Eyed Peas' Will.i.am has an interesting idea on how music can be better identified as having been created by a real person.
4: 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That ain't right. You need something that differentiates it from the other stuff. And that file, I call it the POL, the proof of life file. Right now, it's where's the love.wave or where's the love.mp3 or mp4. We need a where's the love.pol.
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0: Hang on, the Top 5 here from August 26, 1991. A touch of deja vu. 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
0: Colour Me Bad at 4.

And the number one song in Australia from the 26th of August 1991. Record breaker on the charts, record breaker in the box office. It's Everything I Do It For You. Here's Bryan Adams on This Week in Music.

with a reason for every song we play. It's This Week in Music. Ballarat's 3BA. When it comes to the greatest music, we mean songs like this.

0: This Week in Music, there's Billy Joel, who this week in 1989 fired his manager and former brother-in-law Frank Webber after an audit of his affairs revealed some discrepancies. Billy Joel ended up in court and sued for $90 million. His wife at the time, Christy Brinkley, was wise to what was going on.
1: And it was funny because every town that we went in, the waiter or the owner of the restaurant would go, "Oh, yeah, you guys own that huge property up the street." We're like, "No, no, we don't. Something's not right here." I said to Billy, "Frank Webber's ripping you off." And he did not want to hear that. When I first said it to him, he said, "Hey, I've known him a hell of a lot longer than I know you." I said, "Look, I love you. I'm trying to protect you. I see people ripping you off." Billy trusted him. He trusted him more than he trusted me. Which, of course, hurt me to hear that.
0: It's audio from a brilliant Billy Joel documentary, And So It Goes. Very good if you get a chance to stream it. It's Jason Staveley here. Coming up next hour, another name or two to add to the birthday list. In fact, we'll run through everybody that's on that list next hour. Two tracks from Paul Simon's Graceland. It's our classic album Double, out 40 years ago this week. And there's another one on the way as well from our feature artist, Jet.
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12: 3BA weather.
13: Fine, partly cloudy today in the top of 15 degrees. Tomorrow, morning fog clearing to be mostly sunny, light winds. 3 overnight to a high of 17. Very high chance of showers later in the day Tuesday with the top of 17 and a shower or two Wednesday with 14.
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0: The classic album doubles on the way this hour. A couple of tracks coming up from Graceland from Paul Simon. Such an impactful record. Released 40 years ago this week. We've got everyone on our birthday list to get a mention, including Shania Twain.
21: I had no dreams as a child to be a star. 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
0: How did that go for her? Not very well. She's one of the biggest stars on the planet. And here's Man, I Feel Like a Woman on This Week in Music.
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0: 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The Knack, My Sharona, started a 5-week run on top of the charts in the US this week, back in 79.
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0: Yeah, it's Jet, who this week in 2004 won the best rock video for Are You Gonna Be My Girl at the MTV VMAs. Here's Nick Sester with more on writing the Get Born album.
6: We played some early shows when we were 17. Super young. I guess I realised, we're kind of out of our depth here and out of our, like, we need to get a lot better if we're going to, because it became very obvious very quickly how hard this was going to be. And in order to make an impact or stand out, we really need to be a hell of a lot better than what we are. And we need to have really a lot stronger material. So we stopped doing live shows and we focused on rehearsing, writing, record. Like, we recorded, wrote, rehearsed. Like, I mean, every weekend we sort of bunkered down somewhere and started really honing our craft, and we got good.
0: They got better than good. They owned the world at one stage. In fact, this coming week, Jet are back on the road and touring through the US before they get back to do some dates at the beginning of October here in Australia. Here's Rollover DJ. Jets are our feature artist on This Week in Music. Get your

0: This Week in Music, with a reason for every song we play. We lost Laura Branigan this week back in 2004. That's Self Control. You've got Jason Staveley here. Queen started recording an epic this week back in 1975. We'll tell you more about that in a minute and play it next.
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0: It's This Week in Music. There's Queen. They started recording Bohemian Rhapsody this week back in 1975. A little studio in the middle of nowhere in Wales, spending hour after hour after hour to get their vocals right on that. Yeah, 10 to 12 hour vocal sessions a day with 180 separate overdubs. That is attention to detail, and it still sounds great, doesn't it, Bohemian Rhapsody?
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0: Classic album Double came out 40 years ago this week and kind of changed the political landscape around music. I'm talking Graceland from Paul Simon. At the height of apartheid, what did he do? He worked alongside black African artists, and the world loved this record.
4: I always try and write those melodies that feel like my melodies, and my melodies really, they come out of my early memories, so they're American. So they come out of 50s and 60s melodic impulses. And then the lyrics are, I don't know, they're always hard to write. They're very hard to write. And it's a combination of cultures, but what I think we've seen is that there's a willingness and an eagerness to hear this kind of music. And so there's an acceptability level that didn't even exist a few years ago in the first excitement about Graceland. Quite naturally, the emphasis was on the South African music because it was so new and refreshing to Western ears. But after all that is settled, one of the things that Graceland contributes, I think, is that it brought African musicians into the Western way of thinking and recording. To my way of thinking, the more that musicians are exposed to other musical ideas, the more that their horizon is expanded and their creativity has the opportunity to flourish and to flower in a way that doesn't happen when you're kept isolated in a cultural ghetto. And what was happening in South Africa before Graceland was that the music was not getting out. Nobody heard the music. I think that the long-lasting effect of Graceland will be the way that musicians from different cultures can interact and play together. It was the most successful example of an intercultural musical experience, the most successful in terms of popularity. It was a very big hit all over the world.
0: It certainly was. I'm going to play a couple of tracks from it. The title is on the way, but here's one you don't hear often, Diamonds on the Soles of Her Shoes. Graceland from Paul Simon, released 40 years ago this week, is our classic album Double on This Week in Music. Awa, awa.

0: week in music. That's our classic album double. Graceland from Paul Simon was released 40 years ago this week as the album's title track. And before that, Diamonds on the Soles of Her Shoes. You've got Jason Staveley here. We're running through everybody on our birthday list next.
1: 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Duran Duran. Juicy

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8: Happy birthday this weekend to Gene Simmons from Kiss, Jean-Michel Jarre, Elvis Costello is on the list, as is Billy Ray Cyrus, Shirley Manson from Garbage, I'm only happy when it rains. Shantuzzi, Toddy Goldsmith, happy birthday Mario, Cornwall from The Stranglers. Better watch out for the scooting. Kim from Mel and Kim. Shania Twain. I'm out of here. Happy birthday, Leanne Rimes. Florence from The Machine. Linda Bull. Robert Clavillis from CNC Music Factory. And Peter Cunner from D-Ream. Happy birthday. It's This Week in Music. You can walk my path.

0: events this week in music wrapped up for a couple of reasons with the Beatles. 10 years ago this week, the Guinness World Record book stated that Ringo Starr's copy of the White Album was officially the most expensive LP ever sold at auction. It had the serial number of 000001 and sold for $790,000. The other more sobering reason to have the Beatles on the playlist is that this week, 45 years ago, 1981, Mark Chapman was given a 20-year jail sentence for the murder of John Lennon. He stays in prison to this day. Now, coming up next weekend, Queen will be our feature artist as we celebrate what would have been Freddie Mercury's 80th birthday. Classic album double, a couple of songs lined up from Belladonna from Stevie Nicks. And we'll talk with Robin and Matt Campbell from UB40, who are touring again next May. That's next weekend. Enjoy what's left of this one, and thank you for having the radio on.
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1: Hi there, Alana McIntyre here with the latest. Harsh weather is impacting rescue efforts in Nepal following the devastating flood, which has killed more than 675 people. 42 Australians are among the many missing after a large flood wave hit the Nepal-Tibet border, many describing it as being struck by liquid concrete. CNN anchor in Kathmandu, Anderson Cooper, says the situation is grim.
2: There's more than 9,300 Nepalese army forces out conducting these search and rescue, search and recovery.
1: Dramatic footage has emerged.